0: But the early returns are that it hasn't been great from Justin Fields. Like all the knocks you've heard about his passing, they have been evident here with the Kansas City Chiefs. Now, they're running the offense that they want to run. I think if they do have to turn to Justin Fields for a little bit of time, there will be tweaks. They will take advantage of his mobility and his running, and it'll look a little bit different. But I think right now they're throwing him in and saying, okay, within our scheme, what can you do? And then we'll figure out how to dial it back if we do have to turn to you. And Andy Reid also, in Justin Fields' defense, is very adamant about wanting his quarterbacks to make mistakes, wanting them to push the envelope and throw interceptions. I mean, he said to me a couple of times, if my quarterback's not throwing interceptions in training camp, and you know, then we don't know how far we can go. We haven't pushed the envelope. You've got to push to the point to where it breaks, and then you know, okay, this is how far we can go. Now let's dial it back. From here below is where we want to be. So if Fields has embraced that, because I know Alex Smith really struggled with it when he came in. That was Andy Reid was urging him to, like, go downfield, you know, go ahead and see what you can do with this, and then we'll dial it back when we find out what the limits are. And Pat, you know, to his credit, he throws a lot of training camp picks, right? And because he's willing to do that, he embraces what Andy Reid's telling him. So, you know, it's not fair to just judge, you know, Fields this quick. You'd like to have seen him be a little bit sharper, but I think there are reasons why he may not look as sharp as maybe some of the fans would want, and he's still, you know, maybe doing exactly what Andy Reid has asked him to do.
1: Yeah, it feels like the backup might be a little bit important when you have a quarterback, obviously, coming off of a major injury. You can check out Soren Petro on Sports Radio 810 WHB in Kansas City. Thanks, Soren. We appreciate it.
0: Thanks for having me.
1: 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Coming up next here on Amber and Ian with Adam Kaufman filling in for Ian tonight. Even coming off of that knee injury, is Patrick Mahomes the number one quarterback in the NFL? We'll talk about it right here on ESPN Radio.
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0: man fans out there.
1: He defends himself on X. And it's a long tweet about, you know, that what Sasha said. I don't speak on my decisions. I support my brothers. I do my job, blah, blah, blah. Let's stop creating errors. He never explains what the hell the four fingers were for then or why he was holding them up. This is
2: just people trying to make drama.
1: Yeah. Overall, this is not a big deal. Coming up next.
0: I hope it's Shador, though. That's who I want.
1: Well, the reason that this is overall not a big deal is because the Browns are choosing between Shador Sanders and Deshaun Watson. That's why the end of
0: either
1: the
0: way, you're not winning.
1: Either
0: that's
1: way.
0: Why.
1: Right. Either way, this is not a big deal. Coming up next here, LeBron James is now a Philadelphia 76er, but he ain't making much money, honey, for the first time ever in his NBA career. We'll talk about it right here on ESPN Radio.
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8: The Indians sell out street. 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
9: Line to center field. 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
8: The record came to an end April 4th, 2001. Since then, the Boston Red Sox set the new Major League Baseball record with 794 straight sellouts between 2003 and 2013. The historic sellout run for the Indians spanned over parts of seven seasons in which the team won five straight AL Central titles and made two World Series appearances. 2,123 days, 19.3 million tickets, 455, a number we all know.
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1: Well, the fans, you talk about playing a role. They show up every Sunday, Monday, Thursday, whatever day the game is, to win. Like, they show up like, we got to play our part today, and they have a big time home field advantage, and that is why they sit atop my rankings.
2: Yeah, they are so loud there. I mean, you can never say that they don't do their part. Like you said, it gets loud. There was a period of time where that was a death nail for you. Oh, you got to go to Seattle? That's an L, right? Yep. You know, we'll go through pick-ems. I'll be like, Seattle's playing at home? That's an L. Right. Go ahead and chalk that up. Seattle's going to definitely get that. It's not quite the same as it was, but coming off the Super Bowl victory that they had in Super Bowl 60, it just might turn back into that coming up next year. I'm very interested to see, you know, how much more the intensity is built up now that they are the reigning Super Bowl champs. But that's always a loud place. That's always a dangerous, tough place to play. So Seattle coming in number one is not a big surprise to me at all. I think you have a pretty salty list.
1: Yeah. No domes either on my list. I didn't even do that on purpose. Once I kind of looked through it, said, oh, I don't have any
2: domes.
1: I
2: still can't believe you got Buffalo at five, though.
1: I want to put them two or
2: they're
1: one.
2: Literally going across the street.
1: I know, but they've never, like, if you move into a
2: but
1: new
2: what's
1: house.
2: What's going to change about it, though,
1: is it a home instantly when you move into it?
2: Hell yeah, especially if it costs me what I think it's going to cost me. It better be my home. It's my home. Yeah, it's my where, car. It's my everything.
1: Yeah, it's where you live. You got to break it in.
2: The minute that I sign my name on the dotted line, it's broken in, Jack. It's going to be my weekend entertainment. It's going to be everything. Man, look, I don't care.
1: I have a tremendous respect for the reason they're on my list is because I respect.
2: Five.
1: Yeah, I mean, there are 32 teams in the NFL. You know what I'm saying? So five ain't, and I'm just saying, it's because they haven't played a game in that place yet. So I don't know how loud it's going to be. I expect it to be loud. You know, I don't know how things are going to go. What if they, like, you got to win at home to have a good home field advantage.
2: It's true.
1: I don't know how they're going to play at home this year. I expect them to play well, but there's too much unknown. I still put them on my list just at number five.
2: Well, real quick, give us your 5-1.
1: All right, I'm going with new high mark at Buffalo Bills at five. Mile High, Denver at four. Lambeau at three. Arrowhead at two. And Lumen at one. That is for the Seattle Seahawks.
2: At eGoldie80 is how you can find him on social media. Of course, you can always hit us up at 888-SAY-ESPN, 888-729-3776. I'll give my top five home field advantages up later on in the show. But if Emmett missed out on one, or you think
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2: 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He's Emmett Golden. I'm Q Myers. Coming up next, we take a look at the second half of the WNBA season. 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
1: Home for it to be a home field advantage, and they haven't even had a chance to do it. So I feel you. No respect on top of respect to Bills Mafia. They always belong on a list like this.
2: Well, there you go. Those are my top five home field advantages. The Packers at 5, Broncos at 4, Eagles at 3, Seahawks at 2, and Bills at 1. And you know, I always say, if you feel like we or I slighted you or left, you know, your team or a stadium or any of these rankings off the list, feel free to hit us up on social media at eGoldie80, at ESPN Radio, at your boy Q254, just like my guy Rob did. And I can appreciate this. He said, Q, Chiefs fans would like a word. And I get it. Hey, look, you had the Chiefs at number 2.
1: I did.
2: You had Kansas City at number 2. Look, for me, there can only be 5. Right? So if I put the Chiefs on there, which I know that they have a hell of an advantage there. They do a great job. You know, they take over the national anthem when it's about to be wrapped up, you know, the home of the Chiefs, right? I mean, they do that everywhere they go. I get it. But if I'm keeping it a buck, I got to take someone off if I'm going to put the Chiefs on. And so that was my struggle.
1: Can I get some credit for my integrity as a broadcaster? Because
2: no.
1: I wanted to put the Browns on this list, but I can't because they don't win enough games.
2: What did that have to do with me putting the Chiefs on the list?
1: Well, I'm saying that's good. Yeah,
2: all
1: that's cool.
2: Roads lead back to
1: but
2: Cleveland.
1: But I'm just saying, nobody gave me credit. Everybody say you always try to make it about Cleveland. I had a list about great home field and fan bases, and I didn't put the Browns on there.
2: I just want to put the Chiefs on my list now because you done diverted the conversation to Cleveland. Rob's going to get the Chiefs on my list by default. See what you did? You just talked me into Kansas City.
1: Well, if you put the Chiefs on your list, I'm putting the Browns on mine.
2: Nope, never mind. It all remains the same. Sorry, Rob, but that's a great point. I know that they have a hell of a home field advantage there in Kansas City, but there could only be 5. And for me, it was Packers, Broncos, Eagles, Seahawks, and Bills. Again, you can always feel free to chime in. 888-SAY-ESPN, 888-729-3776, or at eGoldie80, at ESPN Radio, and at your boy Q254. We show love to the ones that deserve it. 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

0: Like with Chris Canty, Michelle Smallman, and me, Evan Cohen, will continue to react to LeBron James choosing the 76ers as his next team and what that means for those players still available. 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
1: 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Chris Burnett with you here on Sports Center all night. We take you back to the Diamond. Cubs Cardinals in the NL Central. Cardinals on the struggle bus a bit lately, just 3-7 since the All-Star break. Cubs in the driver's seat for the NL wild card. Cards, work to do there. We move all the way to the ninth. Cubs leading 5-3.
2: Hit in the air to deep left field. Going back is Nootbaar. This ball is gone. Nico Horner with his fourth hit of the game. A long home run to left. Every once in a while, he's a strong kid. And he knocks it over the left field fence for a two-run homer. And the Cubs have

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1: He's older. He's 31 years old. Lawrence was 28, already kind of pushing his prime. They is certainly past his. And so I texted an executive right when this news broke. And I said, if you were building a trade package for Vea, what would you do? He said, I don't know, like a second and a fifth, but it's going to be hard because that Lawrence package really sets the floor for Vea's trade value.
2: And we've got yet another domino now on the board in the league, and so much left to figure out just to get some guys into training camp. It's all about football now. As soon as the business side gets figured out, and we're in the window where, hey, there's news every day. And according to ESPN's Adam Schefter, do not expect anything to change anytime soon. Schefter joined the Pat McAfee Show on Monday with more.
3: Let's just see if there's anything else that does happen, because sometimes when these teams come in, storylines that we didn't know surface, players sometimes don't show up. I still think there's obviously a lot of unresolved contractual issues. There are still going to be big deals that get done this summer. Jahmyr Gibbs, Bijan Robinson, I would think. Both those deals at some point here should get done. There are deals for the two cornerbacks, Devin Witherspoon in Seattle, Christian Gonzalez in New England. Those deals, I think, at some point probably have to get done. Baker Mayfield, Vita Vea in Tampa. Like, there's always a push on contracts, too. So, like, it just, there's a certain rhythm. Things happen. Players retire. Contracts get resolved. To me, once these teams are back in camp, which as of this time tomorrow, everyone will be, these are the kinds of things that surface every day.
2: And Schefter giving you several names and positions there to keep an eye on. We'll make the quick trip west to Kansas City just over 7 months after suffering a torn ACL and LCL against the Chargers in December, a loss that eliminated Kansas City from the playoffs. Pat Mahomes has been fully cleared to participate in Kansas City's training camp. ESPN's Jeff Darlington joined SportsCenter on Monday to share what this means to the organization.
4: Well, it is fascinating because always, whenever you deal with a player who's recovering from an ACL tear, an Achilles tear, as you mentioned with Daniel Jones, generally you always just hear optimism and assume that at some point you're going to get the reality. With Patrick Mahomes, the optimism has always met the reality. Earlier this offseason, I would talk to his teammates. Travis Kelce seemed like he was optimistic that Mahomes was on track. Mahomes himself was constantly saying that he felt like he was going to be there. And here we are, training camp, fully cleared to participate in activities. Andy Reid saying that this is not like a limited situation where he'll just be in individual drills. No, team drills as well. The one thing I would also point out, though, Mahomes is trying to put aside the injury recovery itself, which is fascinating in itself, and saying, I was not good enough at quarterback before I got hurt. I need to be better. I need to be across the board better, not just healthier.
2: Well, needless to say, it means a lot. QB1 back under center with the ones. And all eyes will be glued to see when the superstar, in fact, returns to the field. Kansas City opens the preseason on August 15th at home against the Rams. Growing tension in the W, that and more when SportsCenter All Night continues. It's ESPN Radio.
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8: North Carolina football general manager Michael Lombardi, who's been a top aide to coach Bill Belichick there and many other places, has been placed on paid administrative leave effective immediately.
9: Sources told me recently that this stems from a human resources complaint filed by a former member of North Carolina's front office.
10: I think it's safe to say that it's gone poorly since Bill Belichick got to North Carolina.
11: Yeah, I agree. It's obviously been a disaster. Whether this situation happened or not, Coach Belichick's got to win this year.
12: In my mind, I'm gone to Carolina.
13: We are on Sports Tonight here on ESPN Radio. ESPN 2. We are presented by Progressive Insurance. Little James Taylor, gone to Carolina. Here on 105.5 The Miz. UNC football GM Michael Lombardi has been put on paid administrative leave. Pete Thamel, ESPN senior college football insider, had this to say on the 2 p.m. Eastern Sports Center about what is going on at UNC football and, of course, with Coach Belichick.
14: Mike Lombardi clearly is Bill Belichick's right-hand guy. He's his hand-picked personnel guy. Mike Lombardi announced he was leaving to go to North Carolina seconds after Adam Schefter and I sent the tweet about his hiring at North Carolina. He has been a staunch, Bill Belichick has been a staunch Mike Lombardi supporter throughout. Lombardi has bounced around the NFL prior. He's a divisive guy. He's been fired at multiple places. And look, this is a key part of Bill Belichick's college football operation. In the wake of that 4-8 season last year, where Mike Lombardi did pick the players with Bill Belichick, this certainly does not loom well for Bill Belichick and his tenure moving forward, especially because this is his handpicked general.
13: Divisive guy, I think, would be an understatement. He certainly is has been outspoken about those that he worked with, from Bill Walsh to, of course, Bill Belichick. I am a huge Bill Belichick fan. If you've been with us the last 3 years, you're aware of that. If not, welcome. And I'm just going to be honest that I am a huge Bill Belichick fan. I have no defense here. I'm not going to sit here and pretend like, oh, yeah, things are great. They won, what, 4 games last year. To their credit,

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15: 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I'm like, "I don't know what you're talking about." I must have had 25 people text me. 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Apparently, it wasn't in the hard copy at times. It was just the online. I don't understand. 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

0: On vacation.
1: Well,
2: no. There's rumors that the person got fired. It has not been confirmed in any way, shape, or form.
1: Like that, like...
2: Yeah, permanent vacation.
3: If this was you and you're listening, call in and tell us.
1: I would hope that that wouldn't be the reason to fire somebody. It's a big mistake, but come on.
2: Well, we don't know what happened prior with that person, right? So it could be an accumulation of a bunch of things.
1: I would just hope that that's not the reason.
2: I kind of like this person, though, that they did this. Very smart. I don't like the person that doesn't look ahead to when they're off, that has responsibilities and doesn't, like, divvy them up to others. Or to at least document it. Like, hey, I'm off. These five things need to get done.
1: Can I ask you a question, though? But with something that's that important, you have to delegate to somebody else in the organization. Or you have to adjust your vacation plans, don't you?
2: Well, we did.
0: It's LeBron.
1: It's LeBron.
0: Well, what if it's non-refundable vacation?
2: Wait a second. Are you saying you need to adjust your vacation plans if something important is happening?
1: Yes.
2: I'm going to have you take that back.
1: No, I'm not taking it back. Because
2: what are you doing to yourself?
1: I'm not. No. Because I know where you're going.
2: I'm not going anywhere.
1: I know what you're alluding to, sir. And what I will say is this: when it comes to priorities, one spouse is the ultimate priority. So I am going on a trip to support my wife in what she's doing with work.
3: Mm. How do you know this employee doesn't have a wife
2: or a husband?
1: I'm not saying that they don't, and that could be a part of the trip. I'm just saying the nuance around my situation is...
2: Hypothetically,
1: I am going on a trip to support my wife. I usually go on one work trip a year for my wife.
3: But if something really important were happening, you would adjust
2: still
3: that.
2: Go on the trip.
1: No, there is nothing more important happening than my wife. Period. Hard stop.
0: And won't Pat be there too? So it's kind of a work trip for you.
1: Pat Costello's coming.
2: Can we
1: get Pat Costello on the island?
3: This is interesting.
2: This is interesting. Can we come up with a sports story that gets CeCe to say, I'm going to place X. Hold on.
1: Yeah.
2: Where he would then say, Nuno, figure out how I can get in here for that day from that location.
1: You don't even have to try hard, sir. Think about the people that will be there.
2: Right. I understand
1: that. So there's sports figures that are going to be there.
2: But I'm saying a story that would make you say, I got to... Like, what if Parcells was named head coach of the Giants? John Harbaugh quits.
1: That would keep me here.
4: It's not. There's nothing. He might call in. He'd be like, yeah, you know, schedule a.
2: There's no hypothetical sports story?
0: No, I don't think so.
2: The Sixers trade LeBron, sign and trade. They trade him somewhere else. Actually, they can't do that. But you get what I'm saying.
1: Like, I get what you're saying.
0: Who would be the figure in sports that would even have CeCe considering?
2: To come in. Lawrence Taylor or Magic Johnson. If they were like in studio those days.
0: Like Magic Johnson was co-hosting with us that day. Not just one
1: Coach
0: segment.
1: Coughlin coming back to run the Giants?
2: No, because you would say, hey, I got time for that. He'll come in whenever.
1: Point.
2: That's not like a one-off.
0: If we had Magic Johnson.
2: 4 hours.
0: 4 hours in studio.
2: He asked.
0: That would be
1: a situation where I'd have to ask my wife if I could come back for the day to be in studio with Magic.
0: Pretty good.
1: Yeah, that'd be. Yeah, I'd have to. That's an active negotiation between Nuno and my wife.
0: I would love to hear that.
1: The two toughest negotiators that I know.
0: I would love to hear that conversation.
2: So in order for you to not be the heat person that got that with the YouTube, it's Magic Johnson co-hosting for 4 hours.
1: And I'm going to get Nuno and my wife on the phone to figure out a way that it could happen.
3: Two great world leaders meeting to discuss international affairs.
0: A summit, if you will.
2: I saw that at my house they talked, and your wife said something hysterical to him, but I forgot what it was. Something about how mean he was. But I forgot I was dying.
3: Canty was talking about how Nuno's like the second or third toughest coach he's ever had after Parcells and someone else.
2: No, Mel, your wife said something, and then the whole place was dying. Her ragging on Nuno, except now I don't remember.
1: Kind of lands flat when you don't remember.
3: Sounds funny.
0: Yeah, good story. Tell it again.
2: You're mean.
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14: Tilapia. So I got a cousin who told me it's not a real fish. And to be honest with you, I didn't hear of tilapia until the 2000s. I had him over one time, and we were doing a fish fry, and he was like, do not buy that tilapia. It's a bottom feeder, and it's not a real fish, genetically engineered. I'm like, really? I go to him for all construction and stuff like that, mm-hmm. So I am guilty to follow. If you are, like, great at one area,
15: yeah,
14: I will superimpose that on
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16: 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Telling you right now, my mechanic told me to stay away from tilapia. I'm staying away from tilapia now.
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20: 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Along with Michelle Smallman, Chris Canty, Evan Cohen with you. If you missed any of Adam Schefter after 7:25 a.m. Eastern Time, go back on the podcast and listen. We do it each and every week where we take the three or four most interesting things that Adam said and discuss them because we are hearing it with you for the first time. Some of his reporting and information. Smalls goes first, then CeCe, then me, Evan, and then Vegas East, our great producers

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2: And the 0-2. Swing and a broken bat. Roller out to short. Bats up with it. Steps on second. On to first. And it's a double play. And the Dodgers have won it. Here at 11, the Dodgers turn the double play and finish off the Jays 5-4 the final. And they celebrate to the left of the pitcher's mound, jumping up and down. The Dodgers, repeat champions for the first time in baseball in 25 years. The Dodgers are World Series champs.
12: The voice of the great Boog Sciambi, ESPN Radio, calling the Dodgers over the Blue Jays Game 7 of the World Series last year. We are on Sportsmanlike here on ESPN Radio. We are presented by Progressive Insurance, along with Michelle Smallman, Chris Canty, Evan Cohen with you. And Smalls got to speak with Tisha Thompson about her new podcast that dropped today, ESPN app, wherever you find your podcast, 30 for 30 podcast, The Betrayal of Shohei Ohtani. It's the real story behind the scandal that almost ruined it all. And Michelle Smallman has that conversation right now.
13: From 30 for 30 podcast, The Betrayal of Shohei Ohtani. It's the real story behind the scandal that almost ruined it all. On paper, Ippei Mitsuhara was Shohei Ohtani's interpreter, but he was so much more than that. They were a team closer than brothers until it all went horribly wrong. The Betrayal of Shohei Ohtani tells the story of a relationship that detonated into one of sports' biggest scandals. Check out The Betrayal of Shohei Ohtani. The first two episodes are out Tuesday, July 28th, and then episodes 3 to 6 follow on subsequent Thursdays and Tuesdays. The Betrayal of Shohei Ohtani is presented by Gusto. And the investigative reporter, senior writer for ESPN, who's been all over the story from the jump, Tisha Thompson, joins us here on ESPN right now. Tisha, thank you so much for the time. And why did you want to do this 30 for 30? What was it about this story about Shohei Ohtani and Ippei Mitsuhara that you thought needed more of a deep dive?
14: Well, you know, the story itself is so complicated. The two of them, when you really look deep into their relationship, we, the public and sports writers and fans, we didn't really know a whole lot about these two men until the scandal broke.

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4: It's the Evan ESPN. Cohen takeover of First Take this
10: week. Oh, yeah.
4: Let's not do that.
10: Takeover?
4: You're on pretty much every show this week for the entire show.
10: Not Wednesday.
11: What?
10: Bothers me.
11: Why?
4: Because you wanted to be on every single day.
10: And I want to go head-to-head with the donkey.
11: Oh.
10: Say something remotely interesting! Just because Chris is on doesn't mean I can't. Maybe, is there a chance he asked for me not to be on if he's on? Christopher Mandel Russo.
4: No.
10: There's a chance.
4: No, Dog wouldn't do that.
10: I don't need him in there.
4: Dog loves you.
11: I think I know Evan's pre-take today.
10: No, you don't. Well.
11: May I guess?
10: Yeah, but it stems from something that Cece and I very... very acutely took note of that came out of nowhere yesterday on First Take, but go ahead.
11: Oh, see, I thought you were going to get up there and defend your boy today, Bill Belichick.
10: I don't think that's on the rundown.
11: Michael Lombardi situation, I figured that would be a First Take question. Is Bill Belichick's career superannuated?
10: I'm going to go word of the day since I'm leaving in 5 minutes here.
11: I forgot you were leaving early.
10: And that is why I put everything in my calendar and schedule it all.
11: I never have to forget that. I just looked down at the rundown and was like, oh, he's out of here. I got to get this in. And I tried to trick you, said proliferate twice today. You didn't take the bait.
10: No.
11: Superannuated, our word of the day, it means outdated. Is Bill Belichick and his football career superannuated? And I thought you were going to get on First Take today and defend your boy.
10: No, that's not what I'm going to do.

0: I don't believe it's in the rundown as of now, but I will answer your question and say no. He's going to have 1 year to prove he's not superannuated.
1: Yeah.
0: What is that?
1: Superannuated.
2: Right. Superannuated.
0: I would never run him out of town, but the reality is anyone who thought he shouldn't be there, whenever that date was, has now been fast-forwarded. Or moved up, excuse me. Fast-forward is the wrong way. Moved up.
1: So what's the bar to clear for Bill Belichick in Carolina this year?
0: You got to, what do you want to say, eight wins? Yeah, that's where my mind
1: flip it. He was 4-8 last year. Yep. Flip it.
0: And then all of a sudden it looks like, oh, he's got the program in the right direction. You get your people in there after year one.
2: Can I give you one more caveat?
0: Okay.
2: It also should be quiet.
0: Well, so what I was going to say is you need the mask. I don't know who the mask is.
1: Michael Malone. Michael Malone.
0: You need the mask. And what I mean by that is
3: Michael Malone.
1: Yes, it's him.
0: You need to bring someone in to be associated with this program that masks everything else. I don't know who that person is.
2: Michael Jordan.
0: He's not going to just be he's not going to go to random high schools and start recruiting football players.
1: That's not your pre-take.
0: No.
1: What's the real pre-take?
0: What's the pre-take today? I'm going to tease the tease here. What was the number one thing you and I after the show said, that is a breadcrumb that we are not going to ignore, even though the loaf of bread was not baked by the person that breadcrumbed it? What was the number one thing yesterday?
1: The Jokic bit?
0: There you go. Brian Windhorst. Why would he do this? Very casually threw in there. Well, if Steph Curry doesn't extend, not because he wants to leave Golden State, but if he just doesn't extend for contractual things to have cap room, and they give Draymond a one-year deal, they could have $100 million of cap space. The same summer, Nikola Jokic will be an unrestricted free agent. So what am I going to dust off today on First Take? The old Jokic-Giannis comp. Mm. Same careers. Not same players, same careers. And yet we were excited to run Giannis out of town, but we're not doing the same to Jokic. And maybe Jokic is telling us you should be. Not under contract long term. The organization has done way less, in my opinion, since winning a championship than Milwaukee has in terms of supporting him. Now, Milwaukee got it wrong with their moves, but did they try?
1: They tried.
0: Hell yeah. Hell yeah, they tried. So I'm going to break that one out today. Mm. That maybe we should be discussing more the possibility of what happens with Jokic.
1: So if you're the Denver Nuggets and Steph doesn't sign the extension that's offered to him at the end of August and Draymond signs a one-year deal, if you're the Denver Nuggets, what do you do with Nikola Jokic? At the trade deadline, that has got to be an uncomfortable place to be.
0: Well, and I also could give you a destination. I think Utah is set up perfectly to go get him.
1: I understand that, but if you can't stare down Nikola Jokic leaving the organization for nothing.
0: Of course.
1: It's just money.
0: Of course. I want to point out that in the span of all of the football things we did and all of LeBron things we did yesterday on First Take, the one thing that CeCe and I looked at each other.
1: Wendy said it unprompted.
0: What do you think about Jokic and Steph playing together? What?
4: What are we doing here?
1: Mind blown.
0: That was the one thing that we're like, did he just say that? He wasn't reporting it. He said it would be interesting alignment of timing.
2: Because I never connected those dots. I always would speculate Luka and Jokic.
1: Could you imagine the kind of basketball that Steph Curry and Nikola Jokic could play?
0: You know who would not take the player option for year two? LeBron.
1: Is LeBron's going to go to
0: State? Those two guys are way too smart for me to be over here. I'm going with them. LeBron, I think, is attracted professionally to intelligence. The level of intelligence there would be mind-boggling. I don't know how he could resist. We're unsportsmanlike.
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11: 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This is about the offense.
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17: My understanding is Shadur had a really good finish to the offseason program, and so it goes into training camp as a competition.
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20: 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Hemmed in? No, I won't be hemmed in. I have freedom on my mind.
9: 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Here are your hosts, Tony Rizzo, Aaron Goldhammer, and Chris Oldak.
3: Yeah. Hey now, hey now. Hey now.
21: What the hell's going on out here?
3: I might have to retire this.
22: Cleveland! This is for you!
3: Good to be alive. Praise the Lord!

0: Morning,
1: guys. Coming up today, Tony Grossi went through the Browns roster. Could be a couple of people that might be a little worried heading into training camp. We'll go over that. I also have fact or fiction for you. We are loaded with a bunch of college stuff today. It is Big Ten Media Days coming up. Ohio State picked again to win the Big Ten. Boy, I the X on their back. We are home of the Buckeyes right here, 850 ESPN Cleveland. That the X they put on the Buckeyes every year is it's unlike anything I've seen in sports. They're everybody's number one game. I guess they're used to it. The Madden 99s are out. We'll talk about that. I've got quarterbacks ranked for college, but it's college rankings. It's not how they would project
2: like,
1: in the
2: how well this guy's going to play this year for their college team, not how they'll translate to the Browns.
1: But I also have the Jordan Reed way too early mock. And he has four going in the first round.
2: Okay.
1: Would you feel good to find the Messiah if there were four going in the first round?
2: Yeah, I probably would feel pretty good. The Browns are going to end up with one of the four. I would love for them to have their choice and not just, like, settle for the last one. But if the draft's good enough, maybe that just simplifies everything. I don't know.
1: Well, SI ranked the quarterbacks based on their college stats.
2: Right.
1: And how they're projected to play.
2: I saw.
1: Trinidad Chambliss is number one. Julian Sain is number two. Let me just say this right now. If I remember correctly, Jules is on a two-game losing skid.
2: You remember correctly.
1: Okay. Not good. Did beat Michigan, though. Kudos for that. That is pressure city for that kid. 77% completion rate. 3,600 yards, 32 TDs, and 8 interceptions. And he's got the best receiver in football. And his team's picked to win the Big Ten. And a lot of pressure on this kid. Am I wrong? CJ Carr, number three.
2: Oh, by the way, he's got a hot shot sitting right behind him. And you know the wild Colts of the world, Riz. If Julian Sain loses to Texas and doesn't play well, and everybody goes, he's lost three of his last four. I mean, you're underdogs in that game. You declared yesterday. We were at Dr. Mickley's yesterday, Beachwood Dental. I don't mean to out you for something you said off the air.
1: Oh, here we go.
2: Well, you looked at me at about 11:30, and you said Texas is going to beat Ohio State.
1: Yeah, I think they're just so due. They're at home. Arch has learned so much. He did play better. Tough spot. That'd be a tough spot for anybody.
2: Night game.
1: I can't come up with another team that I would make the favorite over Texas. You tell me. Oregon? Georgia? Indiana? LSU? No. Texas would be the favorite over everybody.
2: I got to see everybody play before I start figuring out who
1: you're only
2: going to
1: get a week.
2: Is.
1: That's week two.
2: Right.
1: It's a tough game. It's a very tough game. All right, it's Trattoria, Twitter Tuesday. What up, Trattoria? Folks, the Roman Garden is one of the best restaurants in Cleveland on Murray Hill, Little Italy. 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Now, Chris, we had a poll up.
3: We did.
1: For Browns fan.
3: Yes.
1: And it was based on quarterbacks. Who do you want to quarterback the Browns? Deshaun, Shador, Dillon, or you just want to win?
3: Yeah, so the
1: Which
3: way
1: is
3: we...
1: new thing, and I love Shador, but... I want whoever's going to help me win games this year. I'm in it, Scary, with the Monk man.
3: Yeah, so
1: me and Monk.
3: The way we phrased it was, what do you want? Because we were talking, Chop said, oh, I think most fans just want to win. So we asked, what do you want? Of the three quarterbacks or just win? 45% said, they want Shedeur Sanders.
1: Wow.
3: 42% said just want to win.
1: Okay.
3: 8% Watson, 5% Dylan Gabriel.
1: 8% for the guy who right now, on Kelce, right now, Deshaun Watson, Cleveland week one starting quarterback. Deshaun Watson, 85%. Shedeur, 21%. Remember, that is a prediction market. That means of all the money they have bet, a $10 trade would only make you a $2.61 profit if Deshaun were named the starting quarterback.
2: But go through that again. It was 21%. It was more than 100%.
1: Yeah. Yeah, but this is based on, you know, them getting money.
2: Okay.
1: I see what you're saying. It's not a whole pie. It's not 100% pie.
2: So do you think that Kelce, after going through the whole Kelce-LeBron fiasco, that Kelce is predictive? Or do you think that it's just interesting fodder, but it's not really telling us anything about who the actual favorite to be the quarterback is?
1: No. I think it's telling you who the public thinks is going to be the quarterback. Now, a lot of times they're wrong. Nobody had Philly. I talked to my Vegas guys last night. Nobody knows anybody that had Philly. And Kelce, do you know anyone that had Philly?
3: I do not.
1: Do you know anyone that had Philly?
3: No.
1: Well, Philly was the pick. So right now, if you bet $10 on Shedeur, you would get a $26 return for your $10.
2: That might be worth it. It's the starter of the first game.
1: Aaron, I got to ask Tony today.
2: How is that defined? Like the guy who takes the first snap,
1: yes.
2: The guy who gets trapped under the American flag, the guy who, like, what is the...
3: The guy who goes helicopter.
1: I believe it is whoever the team names to be the starter. Now, if he gets in a car accident, God forbid, the way to the first game and doesn't start, is he not the starter?
2: I think it's defined as the guy who's under center for the very first snap.
3: That's how I would define it.
1: Well, you're tying up your money for over a month then if you're doing that.
2: But Chris, do you believe that Deshaun Watson can stay healthy for 6 weeks?
1: Of training camp.
2: Well, he's got to play in preseason games.
3: Yeah, I think he can. I mean, I understand the injuries have been part of his history. I understand that. But, yeah, I mean, I think he can.
1: He put out a hype video. Here is Deshaun yesterday saying that he's feeling pretty good.
4: Getting the body, getting the movement right, make sure that I'm at my peak, going into training camp, getting ready for the season. So, man, body, mentally, physically, spiritually, emotionally, everything in the right space. And I'm constantly just building every day. So, locked in, I'm ready.
1: Okay. The thing, Chris, that I take away from the poll is only 8% of the fan base is rooting for this guy. No, that can't be. If you're rooting to win, you're rooting for Watson and Gabriel. Aaron, you know me. Let's say Gabriel gets a chance or whatever. It looks decent. I just want to win. I can't win 3 games this year. I can't win 5 games. And I know that people right now are laughing, literally looking at YouTube, because they know what's going to happen. I know what's going to happen, but I can't hope for it, and I won't expect it. I'll always be positive going into the season. Now,
2: who does the better hype videos, Shedeur or Deshaun?
1: Well, I don't know. Maybe we should do one. Chris?
3: I think that's a good idea.
1: Paul made me a slop pot today.
2: Did he?
1: Yeah.
2: Oh, Chris.
1: Maybe we should do a video of me eating slop pot.
3: There you go.
2: You know, I just want to say I feel really good emotionally, spiritually, physically.
1: So, Chris, try to read Twitter. Again, 45% for Shedeur.
2: Yeah.
1: He's that popular here.
2: Yeah.
1: You'd never know it on this station, though, because of you people, but that's all right. And then the other 40 is what? Just want to win.
3: You're right, 45% Shedeur, 42% just want to win, 8 Watson, 5 Gabriel.
1: Okay, that means Dylan got some votes. Good job, kid. Hang in there, Dylan. Stranger things have happened in life, my man. Trust me on that.
2: No Talen Green in the poll?
1: I would have put him in, but, you know, so we did the over-under on how many Wildcat references you're going to get in week number 1. Boy, and I'll tell you, when you look at Talen Green, he is impressive. Jerry Jeudy walked it back a little bit. Now, again, I don't know if I would have, if I already went ahead and gave the four, and he clearly gave a four, I don't know if I walk it back. I would say I would have went, yeah, you guys asked me who I wanted. Deshaun's a veteran guy. We love Shador, but, you know, for this year, Deshaun, if he's healthy, and by the way, we love Shador too. He didn't. He didn't tweet, so we don't have the sound. But, Chris, read me what he wrote on Twitter last night, because I want to get this out there, because we did the original story that made it look like he was choosing one teammate over another.
3: Yeah, so he said, I don't speak on decisions that aren't mine to make. I support my teammates and brothers. I do my job, control what I can control. Let's stop creating narratives that aren't there for likes and clicks. I bet this won't go viral because it's too positive and real for y'all.
2: So this was actually 2 days ago
1: okay. That
2: he posted
1: this. Okay, so what do you make of this?
2: Well, first of all, like, go viral. You were the one who was on a live stream, like, talking about the team. And if I was Jerry Jeudy, I'd probably get off of all of that stuff and get on the jugs machine and not the live stream.
1: Wow.
2: But that's just me.
1: Wow.
2: Okay. The other, to me, it's not surprising that he's in Watson's corner. I think you've seen those two guys working out together a bunch. And Tony Grossi told us yesterday, veteran players want to play with a veteran quarterback.
1: So, actually, that was me.
2: Oh, but it's you okay. Also told us.
1: That's right.
2: Veteran players want to play with a veteran quarterback. But Riz, why was he flashing the four fingers? Like, the one thing he doesn't address there, Chris, is, oh, this was edited and this was, but there had to be some reason. Was he supporting Evan Mobley? Was he saying, like, this is half of how many nights there are in Hanukkah? Like, what led to the four?
1: That's what you saw. I thought I saw all five fingers up, Chris. What did you see?
3: I only saw three.
2: He started with two fingers?
1: Aaron.
2: That was Shador,
1: yes.
2: And then he went to four fingers,
1: so
2: and that was
1: maybe
2: Watson.
1: He didn't care.
2: Like, I think Jerry Jeudy wants Watson to play, which fits, because I don't want, I'll tell you, ask me which receiver I don't want on the Browns anymore. What number is Jerry Jeudy again?
1: I don't understand why you hate him so much, but, you know.
2: It's not hate, Riz. It's he had a horrendous year last year.
1: Right. Coming up also today, we'll talk to a True Fan Travel, Squirrel in Detroit, Costanza bobblehead, Vrabel and his dog, first round quarterbacks, NBA offseason greats. Don't want to see those. Madden 99s are out, and Cignetti is on the cover of College Football 27. It's pretty cool. He's got players with him, but he's the main character. He's got that Cignetti. It's hard to hate on that guy, man, because I like him a lot. Remember, when the season ended last year, I wanted him to coach the Browns. I like Monk, man. I'm rooting for Coach Todd. Cignetti said, I'm more of a college guy, which I think he is. Never say never, though, Coach. Somebody comes calling for 20 mil. All right, get your golden capsules in you now, Paul. Let's go. Paul, when do you take them in the morning or early?
3: First thing in the morning. This morning I took them at probably, I don't know, 3:40.
1: See, Chris is a great story because, you know, I've been taking these things 20 years. I'm a senior citizen. I'm 65 years old. Chris is a young man in his 30s, and he says, makes a big difference. Chris, more energy, right?
3: Oh, my gosh. The energy to get through the day, the immune system. I haven't had a cold in like a year. Now, I'm not saying you'll never get sick, but right. I get sick so much less.
1: With three little kids at home, too.
3: Yeah, and school's starting in a couple weeks. Lord knows what they're going to be bringing back home from germs and all that stuff.
1: Be a good time right now for y'all. 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Browns veterans reporting today, if they haven't already. Quarterbacks have already been in. Media is allowed in for the first time tomorrow. Does that mean the ridiculous quarterback tracker starts tomorrow?
2: Oh, yeah.
1: I will not be paying attention to it.
3: I got printed out in front of you every morning.
1: Chris, I got hooked by that thing 2 years ago, a year ago, whenever it was. I'm not getting hooked again. You kids want to do it? You think you get your clicks? God love you. Good luck.
2: Are you, Chris and Andre, you guys are recording this?
3: Yes, I am. All
1: right. Why? What am I going to do?
2: Just, I want to, if you end up reacting in some way. Are you rooting for somebody in this quarterback competition?
1: I'm rooting for wins. That's where I'm at right now. I'm rooting for wins. I love Shador. I do. And I still think he can play, but he really hasn't gotten... I'm not going to get into it. Let's just see. Let's just see it play out. It's a Browns quarterback competition. What could go wrong? What? I'm sure everything will work itself out. Dylan Gabriel by week 5.
2: Taylen Green week 7.
1: Right.
3: I mean, remember last year at this point, we were going into it with Joe Flacco and Kenny Pickett. That's how the quarterback competition started.
2: Do you remember it?
1: That feels like it was 10 years ago.
3: 1 year ago.
2: Chris, at the golf outing, they gave us 2 high-profile guests, right? Appreciate the Browns stepping up. Biggest show, biggest guests. Who'd we have, Paul? We had Kenny Pickett, who didn't even make the team, and Dustin Hopkins, who didn't even make the team.
3: Yep.
1: I have a dilemma. Our CEO is coming in today, and we're shooting a couple of pin shots today. I don't know. It's a long day for me. I'm going to go as long as I can or till my cardiologist says I got to bow out.
2: So what's the schedule of the day for you?
1: Well, no, Jen, I'm going to my mom's to have lunch with Jennifer's in town.
2: Okay? Oh, wow. Oh.
1: My daughter.
2: Tell her I say
1: hello. She leaves tomorrow, so I got to see her. So when I get off at noon, I'm going to go there and have lunch with them. Then I got to go to Fowler's Mill, 3:30, all invited. I think we have enough people at Little Mountain. We're shooting at Little Mountain at 6:30, which means I get home at 9.
2: Chris, okay. Middleburg to Fowler's Mill, what?
1: 45.
2: Yeah, LeBron would take a helicopter, yeah.
1: But anyway, if you want to be on Pin Shot, America's favorite golf show, CW, every Saturday morning, 10:30. We're on YouTube. We're everywhere.
2: On the ESPN Cleveland YouTube.
1: Yeah, if you want to be on Pin Shot, come to Fowler's Mill today. They'll let you get on, maybe even play a couple of holes. We'll play a couple of holes. I'll be out there a little early.
2: We've got this big meeting. Otherwise, I'd go.
1: Yeah, well,
2: Chris.
1: There's the thing. My CEO's coming in. And what time is the meeting?
2: 3.
1: Thanks, Jimmy. All right, can I jump on a phone at 3? I think our ball's in the air, which that's a whole nother thing. That's pin shot jargon. Ball's in the air at 3:30, which means starts at 3:30.
2: I think in the episode, the whole bit should be you're standing on the green watching, but also on the middle of a very important conference call.
1: Craig's coming in at like noon or something.
2: I don't know what time he's getting here.
1: Jeez, Chris. Jeez. He doesn't want to meet with me. Trust me. Oh, I got a long-ass list for him. It'd be better if he missed me this trip. We'll leave it at that. All right, Trotteria Twitter Tuesday is our Browns poll. Give me the unfiltered 5, please.
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2: Aaron is first up in the Unfiltered Five. It's the Joe B's Twitter inbox. I'm at HammerNation19, Riz at the Realty Rizzo, and Chris is manning the BGJ Attorneys YouTube chat, brought to you by Bartel, Georgialis, and Juarez facing criminal charges. 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Aaron says, Hammer can't even catch a fly ball on a baseball field, but he wants to critique an NFL wide receiver. Yes, Aaron. I'm not an NFL wide receiver, but I can critique. What's the word I'm looking for? Critique one. Ethan says, I never hear Pauly Market or Kalshi ever again. It won't be soon enough. Further, the day we can stop having a QB1 debate in Cleveland, it'll be like Elijah showing up during the Passover Seder. That's a Messiah reference. Enough from the clown says, Riz, enough Deshaun garbage. Good grief. Please stop. He's not good anymore. He may start, but he won't finish because he can't play. He's no good. Just watch.
1: Okay. Well, listen. Enough of the clown, we'll find out. But I'm telling you right now, this guy has the mo to start week one. I'm a Browns fan. Do you think I want to know who's playing quarterback for me when I'm not going to talk about the Browns quarterback? What the hell's wrong with you guys?
2: Sorry, man. Kowalski tweets the show. He put the season into ChatGPT.
1: Oh, no.
2: Do you want to know what it said?
1: No.
3: Yes.
2: Browns record, 10-7.
1: Whoa! Yes!
3: Does it give like an explanation?
1: Paul, we don't need one. Just go with it.
2: No. Listen to what it says. Their defense, led by Defensive Player of the Year Myles Garrett, is good enough to keep them in most games.
3: We got him back. Right.
2: All right. Chris, what are you seeing in the BGJ attorney's chat?
3: Squid Vet says the quarterback tracker is the dumbest thing ever.
1: Yes. Thank you, Squid. Yes. Balls are tipped. They're wearing shorts. Chris, I wasn't the brightest tool, but I knew what the defense was running based on how they were for me because it was my team.
3: Shefansky says, how will all the aunties know how bad Shador is getting treated without a quarterback tracker? Corn Fairy says, we're still waiting for Deshaun to shake off the rust.
1: Trey McBride, a 99 in Madden.
2: Boy, that's a little loose.
1: I know he's good, but...
2: Who really belongs? Is there a
1: Miles.
2: Yeah.
1: There's two quarterbacks.
2: Wait a minute.
1: Yes.
2: They have Josh Allen as a 99.
1: No, yes.
2: Until he gets in the playoffs.
1: You know who the other one is?
2: Lamar.
1: Old man Stafford.
2: Is a 99?
1: Yes. I don't make the ratings.
2: Some of this is just for...
1: We will go through the list. It is out, Madden, which means 99 means you're the best player at your position. It's 99 out of 100. There's only six 99s.
2: Is there a receiver?
1: Yes.
2: Oh, hold on. I don't want to do the whole... Because I didn't see this. I don't want to do the whole bit now.
1: Veterans reporting today. I would imagine most of them are in. And a couple of things I want to see with Tony. I also have... fact or fiction. He went through the roster. There's some names of guys that are probably going to get cut this year who will probably be picked up by another team. I don't know when you could say the last time the Browns cut guys that got picked up by other teams, but I don't mean to do this now, but when I look at the wide receivers, with all due respect, is there a Jamari Thrash, Gage Larvadan, Rick, can we now think that the rookies we drafted are going to?
2: Yes.
1: Cedric
2: Tillman.
1: Yeah, Tony does not have, he does not actually.
2: I mean, Riz, you don't want to start going through. If you wanted to do a depressing segment, Chris, bring up Jamari Thrash's career statistics.
1: Hey, he's a young kid. I'm not going to do that to Thrasher.
2: I'm rooting for him.
1: To the Thrasher. Chris.
3: Hold on. I'm waiting for the website to load.
2: All right. Over under 20 career catches for Jamari Thrash, Riz.
1: Aaron, I don't think. Over. I'm going to be positive for the young man.
3: In 18 career games.
1: All right. So he's only played
2: that's
1: a season.
2: That's a season.
3: 13 catches.
1: Well, they'd have to throw him the ball in order for him to get to deceiving stat.
2: Has he visited the end zone, Chris?
3: He has not.
1: He has not?
3: He has not.
1: Okay. Well, I'm just saying, there's going to be some roster turnover again because I think this draft class is going to be good. We'll talk to Tony about it next. Stay with us.
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3: Bookman & Son time 927. 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My wife crushed her engagement ring and band at work a couple years ago, and at the time, I didn't have money to get it fixed, and to be honest, I didn't think it was fixable. I didn't buy the ring from Josh, but that didn't matter. I sent him some pictures of the ring, and he asked me to come in to get a better look at it. After the visit, Josh said, I'll make it look brand new. He did. I couldn't believe how the ring looks. 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

0: time is the Tony Rizzo show on YouTube in the morning, Riz? 8 a.m., I think you can know.
1: We're just laughing at these political ads. They're just...
0: They're just beginning.
1: I mean, why don't you just say what you're implying?
2: This person wants to screw you over so bad that they're going to...
0: If you thought the devil was bad...
2: you vote for this person.
1: Oh, God. You know who's great? Our jewelers, the book. But I got to go see Josh. I haven't seen him in a while, Aaron.
0: I saw him last week.
1: He came in to do some...
0: Yeah, you did some commercials
1: commercial
0: together.
1: Stuff with us. Yeah. 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All right, I'm sorry. I'm looking around at the trade buzz. There ain't no buzzing going on here. They don't even have, Chris, Aaron, they don't even have, so ESPN came out with 10 trades that would rock the baseball world, right? Okay?
0: And these some of these are crazy.
1: No, they're not meant to be, like, they're not going to happen. They're just saying if this happened, it would. One of them is the Mets trade Lindor to the Yankees.
0: Right, could you imagine? That's never going to happen.
1: Right, but, like, if it did, we're not even mentioned as one of the teams trading or not trading.
0: So who gets Skubal? I didn't click on this article, but I know they had someone trading for Skubal.
1: They've got him going to a couple different places. Dodgers.
0: Oh, God.
1: Could you imagine?
0: Great.
1: Tigers trade Skubal to the Brewers. Tigers.
0: So there you go. There's a small market team
1: Tigers
0: going for it.
1: Tigers trade Skubal to the Rays. Like, they don't even have them. Like, they don't even mention us. Then I go to the Athletic, and they have buyers and sellers. You're neither. They got the obvious sellers. All right, Mets, Giants, Royals are sucking. A's, Angels, and Rockies. Okay.
0: Yeah.
1: Obvious buyers. Dodgers, Rays, Brewers, Yankees, Braves, Cubs, Phillies. Chris, if Skubal goes to the Braves, I'll throw up in my mouth a little bit.
0: Understandable.
1: Then it has bubble teams. And one of the bubble teams is the White Sox, who are 5 games over 500 and lead you by a couple of games. The Red Sox, who are the hottest team in baseball right now, after they were 14 games under 500, they're 55-50. The Pirates, folks, the Pirates are the wild card in the National League right now.
0: But the Guardians are the wild card in the American League.
1: Right.
0: Like, did they forget about us?
1: Hold on, we're getting to that. They said the White Sox should buy. History says. Red Sox, buy. Pirates, buy. Diamondbacks, buy. Rangers, buy. You know the Pirates have a better record than we do right now?
0: Yeah.
1: The Pittsburgh Pirates.
0: Well, the Guardians are a wild card team, but they're also
1: Guardians
0: a 500 team.
1: Guardians second in the AL Central, 2 games back. Hold the final wild card. Bye. Show Guardian fans a negative run differential and a record right around 500, and they'll show you a future champion of the AL Central, almost regardless of what they do this week. Last year's squad had an inferior record, an inferior run differential, an inferior standing, and an inferior odds. It sold and came back to win the division anyway. this year's team is in good enough shape and the AL open enough to take more of a straightforward approach. Why do you think you lift all these weights? Like, what, guys, what are we doing? You're in a pennant race. Make a move. Go for it. What are you waiting for? What do you think? You think the Guardians think there's going to be a work stoppage next year and they don't want to do anything?
0: Yeah, I think that plays into it. We'll talk to Andre at 11 o'clock to see if there's anything brewing.
1: Oh, thank God. Andre, not today. Thank you, man.
0: Well, they play a doubleheader today, so I actually think today is kind of an important day. And the first day, you face the best pitcher, you know, other than Mizrowski. Chase Burns is 12-1
1: this year. Is he throwing at 1 o'clock today?
0: Against Slade Ciccone. Good luck to Slade. At 140, and then the late game tonight, big rigs on the hill tonight.
1: Okay.
0: But, you know, you can't
1: get... Who's Gavin throwing against?
0: Somebody. I don't remember. A pitcher for the Reds. I didn't put it in the headlines.
1: So, hold on. They're not going to do anything.
0: Well, I have postulated that they need to pick a lane, okay? Now, if they decided to trade Cade Smith, just as an example.
1: What?
0: I think they could get a ton for him, but they would have to face their fans.
1: Chris, how many next year, how many of these Cleveland teams are waiting for next year? I can't do it, Chris. I can't do it.
0: But do you really believe that this team can...
1: Yes.
0: Make some noise.
1: Yes.
0: Okay, then go
1: the
0: and...
1: The Central sucks, and the AL sucks.
0: Well, I was looking at some of the
1: Yankees
0: numbers.
1: The Yankees are without Judge and Springer. Come on.
0: Did you know that statistically, if you brought up an average minor leaguer, he'd be better than Kyle Manzardo?
1: Jesus. I said yesterday he needs to go down. Oh, no. Oh, no. Hello?
3: Hey, man, get throwing a baseball team under the bus. Hey, listen, first off, Gold Hammer, man, when are you coming to a game? Because I missed the game that you was at. What was it?
0: I was there last week. Yeah, I'll be there soon.
3: So I was supposed to be there, but I digress. Hey, man, listen, first off, go ahead, bring up the young kid. I want to see Rafael Valet at first base, man. Go ahead and... You know, Manzo, he's just
0: Ralphie Velasquez? Who's Rafi Valet?
1: Anthony, you're drunk. You're drunk on prospect. Okay, the Guardians. Goodbye. Goodbye. Anthony is the perfect example of how the Guardians have conditioned their audience, their customers, into thinking that these prospects are the answer to winning baseball. Now, Chase DeLauder came through this year. It only took him 5 years. And Bazana. Okay, but he was the number one pick in the draft, for crying out loud. You got to add a couple of veterans. I want a veteran player in that clubhouse. I'd take Lane Thomas right now. Would you take Lane?
0: I'm not in position to say no. Plus, he's got a couple big postseason home runs with the Guardians.
1: Now, I take them.
0: Do I think that's getting Manny Ramirez?
1: No. But I'm just saying, if they do just that, I'd be happy. That's all. Just show us, make a commitment. Show the team and your fans that you're not out. You know, you're gonna. We'll dip. You don't have to dive into the water, but dip your toe.
0: Can I just finish the argument on the selling?
1: Yes.
0: Thing? There's so few sellers that if you choose to be one, you might get an incredible deal that you can't pass up. That's all I'm suggesting.
1: Boy, what is that? I'm sorry, what does that look like?
0: I don't know. The trade for Bartolo Colon got you Sizemore and
1: Bartolo
0: Brandon Phillips.
1: Bartolo Colon, it was 30 years ago.
4: So hold on. So you're telling me that of a scandal, we lost the best closer in baseball. And by the grace of God, we found a guy to fill in and become an all-star.
1: Right.
4: Nah, let's just trade him away now, too.
1: For more prospects.
4: So you're going to do that twice. You're going to find another stud at the closer.
0: I'm telling you that in the words of the million-dollar man, everybody's got a price. And if somebody called the Guardians with an offer they couldn't refuse, I don't think they would hesitate to pull the trigger. And I'm conditioning everybody right now that might happen because in my experience of covering this team, which has gone on almost 25 years, they are much more likely to sell than buy. Convincing them to sell, Riz, is easy. Convincing them to buy, they've only done it once. really, at the trade deadline in my entire tenure here.
1: You know, just thinking that last year is going to happen all over again. Good luck. That's all I'm going to say. It's time for the headlines.
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0: 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There's a bit of a chill in the air this morning, and to me, it's not the remnants of a summer storm. It's an indication that football season is nearly here. The Browns veterans reporting to camp today. They get ready for the first practice of training camp, which is set for tomorrow at 1:15 in the afternoon. Quarterback Deshaun Watson getting hyped for the season with a video he posted yesterday on social media.
6: Getting the body, getting the movement right. Make sure that I'm at my peak. Going into training camp, getting ready for the season. So, man, body, mentally, physically, spiritually, emotionally, everything in the right space. And I'm constantly just building every day. So, locked in, I'm ready.
0: Riz, fans will be welcomed into the facility for the first time on Friday. Right. Tony Grossi broke down all the positions. His latest is at the Land on Demand. Riz, we know what Kelce says about the starting quarterback, but what do you say? Who in your mind is the favorite to get the ball against the Jaguars on September 13th?
1: It doesn't matter what I think. It matters what coach thinks. So I think Shador has a chance just because he didn't name Watson the starter going, you know, coming out of OTAs. So he at least wanted to see, you know, maybe a game or two. I've got one of my over-unders, the factor fictions for you guys. The practice with the Buffalo Bills, there's one practice with the Bills on 8/20. Okay, August 20th is a Thursday, Chris. Am I right? Let me look.
4: That is correct.
1: Let me look. Yes. So, over under, Brown's starting quarterback named on 8/21. Like the day after, do you think Monk will do it before that, before the Buffalo practice? Because there is a game. Isn't there a game? Yeah. Yeah. Chris, when's the first preseason game?
4: The Saturday before. I think it's the 15th.
1: 15th. Okay.
0: God, there's no preseason game until August 15th.
1: That's why I'm going away. I'll be back on the 15th.
0: Yeah.
1: I think I told Jordan. I don't know.
0: I think I did. You told me. Yeah, I knew. Did you know where
1: he's going? Yeah, I'm going to Hilton Head. I'm going to see Stubbsy.
0: Oh.
1: Yeah, I'm going to San Miguel's. Going to see the boy. I'm going fishing.
0: We were there for spring break.
1: Yeah.
0: It was beautiful.
1: Yeah, going to Jim's house. My buddy Jim, who you went and stayed at his house, amazing. Too. Aaron gets to stay at my friends' houses.

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1: Your team, Chris, ideally, yes, but you can't force Monkman's decision. Like, when he didn't pick a starter going into training camp, that told me that it's more even than people think.
2: And if it's just flip a coin.
1: I don't know what I don't know what Kelce, you know, thinks. That is a market of prediction, which is a public. It tells you more about what the public is thinking. That has nothing to do with what the Browns are thinking. Nothing.
2: Can I ask you this then? If it's really close, okay, would you rather start Shador and bring Watson off the bench? Kind of would, too.
1: Yeah, I would want to see the young kid who ended the year last year winning his last two games. I don't know. What am I missing? I know teams who would have named him the starter and Watson, the veteran backup, and then you would try to get Sanders ready starting today. But no. We're going to divvy up the reps again. Folks, those reps, especially in today's country club training camp NFL environment, which is 50 times different than when I started doing this, those reps are precious. And we're going to cut them both in half. I'm going to say this in Deshaun's behalf. If Deshaun's their guy, then he should get all the reps in practice. This isn't right. And I don't think Coach feels good about it, but I understand why he's doing it. I guess. What does Paul Kelce say?
3: Paulshe. I think it's going to be Deshaun, your week one starter.
2: Can I make a prediction on Hamshe?
1: What is yours called again?
2: Hamshe. Yeah. Shador will be the quarterback.
1: Ooh, don't forget, I'm going to Tampa. God. By the way, Chris. No. I'm going to see my boy. Joey works down there. I'm going Friday. I'm coming home Sunday night. That game's at 1 o'clock on Sunday. I hope to be in Cleveland by 9 o'clock on Sunday. I'm not going to the press conference.
3: Well, then, Riz, in my opinion, that's a waste of a trip.
1: I'm not going.
3: I'm sorry.
2: Chris, waste of a trip. He's going to see. He's seeing his kid.
1: Yeah, and also the Browns. But, like, Chris wants me, folks, to go ask Baker a question so he could try and humiliate me again.
3: Part of it is because you think he's forgotten about.
1: Yes.
3: And I claim there is no way.
2: Chris, what's no better way. Theater, the game or Baker's post-game
3: press conference? No doubt.
1: Is it better if he were to win or lose?
3: Lose.
1: Oh, yeah.
3: Because if
1: he's squirrely.
3: Yeah.
1: If he wins, he'll be nice.
3: If he wins, he'll be.
2: How about the 2-0 Browns on their two games in Florida?
3: Yeah, there you go.
2: Riz would be strutting into that press conference. Oh. A little pep in your step.
1: Shelby Baker. I have no, I still like Baker Mayfield. I don't have any gripe with the guy. I don't know where this comes from. I'm not like you. I'm not like Grossi. I don't have gripe with the guy. I just don't.
2: He has gripe with you.
1: I don't know how, man. I didn't do anything.
2: Chris, I just want him to raise his hand so he can do the Tony Rizzo 850 ESPN Cleveland Land on Demand pin shot. Tony Rizzo right. Show weekday mornings on YouTube, 8 o'clock.
1: We have all moved on, Chris. That, do you know how many years ago that was? Was it 4 years
3: 2022.
1: Ago?
3: 2022.
1: No.
2: Yes. That was in 2022. It was 2022.
3: Season opener in 22.
1: That was 4 years
2: that
1: ago.
2: That bite is 4 years
1: Who
2: old.
1: Who remembers that?
3: Baker.
1: Not me.
3: Baker.
1: No.
3: You cannot convince me otherwise.
2: Chris, he's got a memory like a... What's the animal elephant. That has a good
1: elephant.
2: Memory? An elephant.
1: Yeah.
2: It's not a goldfish. That's the opposite.
1: Memory like an elephant.
2: Yeah.
1: All right. Next!
2: Around the NFL. Oh, look at this story. Baker isn't the only guy with contract drama in Tampa Bay. As all-pro defensive lineman Vita Vea has demanded a trade on the eve of training camp. He is one of the best in the league at his position. Riz, you don't think he'll actually get dealt? These NFL trade demands are just contract things.
1: No, they don't have they're not like NBA. They don't have any leverage the way they do in the association. But it does tell me that they've got some issues.

0: What's going on down there? You know, Baker was hoping to have a contract by now. He doesn't have it yet. Now Vita Vea is not happy. Who's running that? Who's down there? Not Johnny Lynch. Who's down there right now running Tampa? Who is their GM, Chris? Google Buccaneers GM.
1: Light? Is that his name?
2: Jason Light.
0: Jason Light.
2: Yeah.
0: Get your house in order, Jason. I don't know. Would you pay Baker Mayfield? I would.
2: How much?
0: Oh, I'm sorry. Not you, Chris. I mean, I would. I can't even ask him.
2: I'm not just handing out contracts over here.
0: Because there's so many great quarterbacks out there, right? Who's their backup?
2: Oh, you don't want to know.
0: Who?
2: Is it Trask?
0: Oh, it is Kyle Trask.
2: Or is it Teddy Two Gloves?
1: It is Jake Browning.
2: Oh, my God. Baker's Remember when he played in Cincinnati? That was atrocious.
0: Baker's got some leverage there. Next.
2: Speaking of the Buckeyes, Riz, you talked about earlier, there's going to be something new about Ohio State's jerseys this fall. They announced this morning a corporate partnership with J.P. Morgan Chase that includes jersey patches for all 36 Ohio State sports. The deal is worth an anticipated $17 million a year, including some NIL opportunities for players. Riz, how do you feel about seeing other logos on the holy scarlet and gray?
0: I know people bitch, but it's a sign of the times. I mean, look at the soccer guys. Look at the baseball guys. We got a marathon patch on our Guardians. Sure, you need it.
1: I mean, does it bother you in the NBA?
0: No.
1: Like,
0: you get over it. What do we have? Cliffs? Are Cliffs still?
1: I believe so.
2: Yeah, we had Goodyear, but now I think it is.
0: Yeah, it didn't bother me. You know what? It means $17 million dollars to get some five-star kids in here. So we'll bring the Buckeye boys in today because there's some stuff. Man, I think there's a lot of pressure on Julian saying nobody's talking about it. I mean, is there a world where, you know, they lose to Texas and what's the kid's name?
2: Tavian St. Clair.
0: I don't know. Let me ask you this. If the Buckeyes have two losses going into Michigan, you feeling good? Yeah.
2: I mean, I'm kind of expecting them to have two losses going into Michigan.
0: Worst case scenario.
2: Yeah.
0: Because this, you're all over this. I shouldn't even do it without the Buckeye boys here.
2: I'm waiting.
0: Worst case scenario.
2: Tell me.
0: You have three losses and the committee's looking cockeyed at you. They're looking at you like.
2: Well, don't you think if there's a benefit of the doubt, they'd give it to Ohio State? I do.
0: Three losses?
2: They were
1: three losses. I don't think they're getting in.
2: Were they not
0: It depends on everyone else.
2: Well, sure.
0: What if Georgia has three losses? What if Notre Dame has two losses? What? By the way, Notre Dame could run the table if you look at their schedule.
2: So could Penn State.
0: Yeah,
2: just FYI.
0: I know, but just give Maddie more in the year. When is he coming on?
2: Thursday.
0: Okay. We'll talk to Coach Campbell. Who played for the Purple Raiders at Mount Union. He's a fan of the really big show. We'll talk to him on Thursday. Next.
2: To baseball, Riz, where the Guardians and Reds were rained out on Monday night, so they are going to play a double dip today, starting at 1:40 this afternoon. Game two is at 7:10. Slade Ciccone gets the ball in game one against one of the best pitchers in baseball, Chase Burns. Gavin Williams will go in game two. The White Sox last night, Riz, lost to the Yankees, so their lead in the American League Central over the Guards is down to 2.
0: Really? Come on here. Let me say this. Okay, first of all, it had a really rain last night down in Cincy.
2: Must have poured.
0: Yeah, so.
2: Yeah, at our house, I mean, there was a.
0: We got a drenching.
2: About a 15, 20 minute stretch where.
0: But it didn't rain all night. I guess to me and the Guards, Chris, pulling a doubleheader today.
3: Yes, sir.
0: Remember, pin shot at 3:30. Fowler's Mill. Fabulous Fowler's Mill.
2: By the way, my first birdie ever was made on a par three at Fowler's Mill.
0: Wow.
2: I hit 5 wood on like a 140-yard hole.
0: It's all right. The putt, whatever it takes, brother.
2: I was a beginner
0: That's
2: at
0: it.
2: The time.
0: That's right.
2: Finally, Riz, we have a great highlight that Chris is really excited about that he wants to play. Now, this is from Gaelic football, Chris?
1: Yes, in Ireland.
2: As County Mayo ended a 75-year wait.
0: Oh, no.
2: For the All-Ireland Senior Football Championship.
0: Hold on. They beat the team that always wins. I was there last year. Who's the team that they beat?
2: I don't know, but they won the McGuire Cup.
1: Chris. The thing I read, it said they beat Kerry.
0: That's it, Kerry.
1: Yeah.
0: Kerry's like the Cowboys. No. Kerry's like the Rams.
2: What is Gaelic football? Is it like rugby?
1: It's a combination. I looked it up because I knew you would ask. It's a combination basically of rugby and soccer.
0: And man, it is not for the faint of heart.
2: Well, here's the final call, courtesy of our friends at Radio Midwest.
3: Get it out of there. Get it out of there. Get it out of there.
4: Go on, get men loose.
3: They have men loose. It's David McBride. It's David McBride.
4: We have it. We have it. We have it.
3: There's 30 seconds to go. There's 30 seconds to go. Go to the corner.
4: Hold on.
3: Right into the rest of the ball. Right into the rest of the ball. We're 45 yards in the county goal. It's Kobe. He's got Tommy Conrad. Tommy Conrad's in for a goal. He's got Kobe. Yeah! Tommy Conrad! Oh my God! He sent it over the top! Oh my God! Delirium! Delirium!
4: They have to get a goal!
3: It's over! There's 30 seconds! There's 5 seconds to go!
4: He has an advantage! I'm clear! Thank you, referee!
3: The family! Yes! The family is over! The family is over! The curse be damned! Hit the nuclear button! Mayo have won the All-Ireland! It's time to go! It's time to go!
4: Oh my God!
3: They kissed. Oh my God.
1: They hugged.
3: Oh my God.
4: 57 years ago, Neil Armstrong was the first man to land on the moon. And he uttered the immortal phrase, one small step for man, one giant step for mankind. Today, this is a giant step for male football. This is remarkable. A team of heroes, invincibles. This is simply wonderful.
0: Wow. I don't know if the Browns won the Super Bowl, if I could be that excited.
2: Chris, nominated for Call of the Year.
1: It's incredible.
0: Oh, wow. I think it's right there. My God, Chris. The one guy sounds like Pippin from Lord of the Rings.
4: I am.
0: Chris, did they have to clean up after those guys? My God. I got to hear it again. I'm sorry. I'm just one more.
2: All minute 32 seconds?
0: Can you give me the end?
1: So I'll give you after the buzzer sounds here. Hang on.
4: Thank you, referee.
3: The family. Yes. The family is over. The family is over. The family is over. Hit the nuclear button.
0: Potato family reference from Ireland.
2: So what did they do there, Chris?
1: They got
2: the microphones, yeah.
3: Oh, my God.
4: 57 years ago, Neil Armstrong was the first man to land on the moon. And he was the immortal phrase. One small step for man, one giant step for mankind. Today, this is a giant step for male football. This is remarkable. A team of heroes, invincibles. This is simply wonderful.
0: Folks, if you get a deck from NEO Fence and Deck, Northeast Ohio Fence and Deck, let me play you what I did after they came to my house and put in my deck right here. NEO, Jim Randall just drove off the road. Chris, Jim came, he goes, are you 100% satisfied?
2: Wait, hold on. Are we sure that's not a goat?
0: Chris, for 40 years, NEO Fence and Deck.
2: Hold on. Play me the goat again.
0: It's just been come back. I don't know where
2: the goat scream.
0: I'm trying to do a live read here.
2: I'm sorry.
0: Yeah.

0: That's not a goat.
1: Any offense at deck. 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

0: 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He is here in studio. Good morning, Tone.
1: Hello.
0: Tony, I want to, before we get to your roster stuff, there aren't a lot of surprises. You know, I think we could predict most of them. But the quarterback is going to take center stage, and it all starts tomorrow with the tracker, which will be live, correct?
1: Oh, yeah.
0: Tracker will be live.
1: Absolutely.
0: You guys are watching, the entire practice.
1: Right. Now, okay. Let everybody know, we only track 7-on-7 periods and 11-on-11 team periods. So you see a lot of video of one-on-ones, great catch, great pass. It does not count on the tracker.
0: Okay, so the tracker is only when there's defenders out there.
1: Right.
0: Okay.
1: And it's also got to be at more than walkthrough. Sometimes they do those periods in a semi-walkthrough where it's not competitive. Yeah. That doesn't count either. It's got to be competitive.
0: All right, what is today? Today is the day the veterans report.
1: Yeah, the whole team will be
0: so
1: there today.
0: So Todd or Coach Monken will address the team today for the first time.
1: Hopefully
0: please make sure somebody asks them tomorrow what his message was.
1: Yeah, hopefully he'll do better than John Harbaugh did with the New York Giants.
0: Yeah,
1: because that won't go viral.
0: Tony, that was like a school teacher type, third grade type thing.
1: Cringy, wasn't it?
0: It
1: the New York
0: was.
1: Giants! I mean, we were 5-12 last year. You should be proud of this.
0: Tony, the Coach Monken, I loved your line, a young team with an old coach.
1: It is.
0: And Woody, do you think that is going to be an issue, or do you think Monk can relate to these
1: kids? No, I don't think it's an issue at all. It's just strange. They have one of the five youngest rosters and one of the five oldest coaches. And I don't think there's a generation gap there at all. I think Monken can relate to any
2: age. It kind of by design, though? Like, how do you think it'll fit?
1: No, I don't think it was by design. I think we all expected them to have a young coach to grow with the young team. But they chose Monken.
0: For offense.
1: Yeah.
0: See, I think the design, I don't think age had anything to do with it. I think, Schwartz was old, too. I mean, Jimmy's my age. Yeah. You're older, younger.
1: Well, I thought it was going to be the Schwartz or one of the young offensive coaches.
0: But they won an offense, and so they combined. They thought, Tony, did they think Monken's offense was the best fit? Yes, if they hired him, right?
1: Well, everything they said, Barry has said, is, he's proven he could adapt to whatever team he's at. And I think, he doesn't bring the Stefanski offense or the Monken offense. He brings the ability to adapt. And I think that appealed to them because they didn't know, Barry didn't know where this was going. Don't forget, when they hired him, they didn't have any receivers or any offensive linemen. Hmm. So he had to have a coach that could adapt to whatever skill sets he brought in.
0: Okay. I'm looking at Kelce. Right now, a predictions market. And I want everyone to realize this is different than even a betting house, even a sports book. Kelce has 85% of the money on Deshaun Watson to start week one. He's a huge favorite with the public, or what the public perceives. Yeah.
1: Now, isn't this like pari-mutuel
0: wagering? Correct.
1: Right.
0: Absolutely.
1: You go to
0: and
1: the
0: I
1: track.
0: Worked it, we worked it on
1: and the odds track. Are determined how much money is in the pool and
0: that's
1: how much
0: right.
1: is on the favorite.
0: Correct. So 85% on the favorite. Sanders is a 21% dog. Just quickly, a $10 trade, not a bet.
1: Okay.
0: A $10 trade would net you $2.61 profit on Watson. A $10 trade would net you $26.01 on Shedeur Sanders.
1: Yeah.
0: So Sanders is a huge underdog in the public's eye. But, Tony, what are the Browns thinking? Because as I pointed out today, I was a little surprised Monkman said, we're going to have to go to training camp with him. I know he wanted to name a QB.
1: Yeah.
0: But he couldn't Does that speak more to Shador's off-season work or the fact that Watson hasn't played in 4 years?
3: Well,
1: I think all of it, Riz. Okay. I mean, and both of it combined to compress the field, the gap, whatever gap there was. And I think he did want, he doesn't want, I don't think he wanted to name, he didn't want to be in the position of naming one or the other in a close call. He wanted one of them to make it obvious to the entire team.
0: Okay.
1: And that didn't happen yet. I think they only have 2 weeks, you know, for something to happen like that.
0: Okay, now it gets interesting. We ran a poll. Chris, what did we ask everyone on Trotteria Twitter Tuesday? Get to Trotteria lunch or dinner 7 days a week. And by the way, they're on DoorDash.
3: So we were asking, what do you want for the Browns at quarterback? Do you want any of the three, Deshaun, Shador, or Dylan Gabriel? Or do you just want to win? 47% say they want Shador to start. Mm-hmm. 38% just want to win. 11% want Watson to start. 3% Dylan Gabriel to
0: start. So 10% of Browns fans in this audience are rooting for the guy that's probably going to start on September 13th. Tony, would it be better if the Browns started Watson and brought in Sanders, or would it be better if they started Sanders and brought in Watson?
1: Riz, I don't think it matters.
0: Okay.
1: I really do not think it matters.
0: And why?
1: Because I think both are going to play.
0: And Tony, do you think, we assume they're going to play, but do you think they're just similar? Like, no one is that much better than the other one?
1: There's so much uncertainty. I mean, Monken doesn't know what Watson's going to look like when the speed picks up.
0: Because he didn't have to see him for the last 3 years.
1: Right, and he hasn't seen him for, and nobody's seen him at that speed.
2: Except for one game where he was at his best.
1: Yeah. Right. Yeah. And then the unknown about Shador is how much better is he than we saw him at the end? And Monken doesn't know that. So, and then the injury factor with Watson weighs heavily in my mind that Shador is going to play. I just don't think Watson, even if he wins the job or is given the job first, I don't think he can sustain double-digit games.
0: Stay healthy.
1: Yes.
0: Is that just because he hasn't played or injury proneness?
1: All of it. It just seems like his career in Cleveland has been so star-crossed that whenever he had a good game, it was immediately followed by some stupid injury that no one saw coming.
0: I mean, he's got to be a long shot. I think people around the league, no one's paying any attention to the Browns. There's power rankings out today. You're 27th. You know, no one thinks you're going to win more than five games. Now, what do you think would be best for this team? August 20th is the practice with the Bills, the joint practice, which now it is dubbed more important than these preseason games. I don't know if that's the way Monken feels, but the previous regime did. Would it be better? Chris said the start that week on the 17th, Monday, before we practice with the Bills, he wants them to name a quarterback. You said yesterday that do you think he will use the Buffalo practice to help determine who the starter is, or he will already have his starter named before that practice on the – and by the way, we don't play a game till August 15th.
1: Yeah.
0: Yeah.
1: The Bears game.
0: Right.
1: Yeah. Right now, unless I hear differently tomorrow when we speak to Monken, I think – he will name a starting quarterback after the Chicago Bears preseason game. So
0: right.
1: Entering the Buffalo week.
0: Okay, Tone, so let's do the math. You're going to get, four practices with pads on maybe and one preseason game. Is that enough for him?
1: It's got to be. They have to get this thing together. You know, they have to get the quarterback behind the starting offensive line by that Buffalo week.
0: So, Tony, then I've got to believe, these next couple of weeks, starting tomorrow, I mean, every practice is like a force multiplier for this competition.
2: I see it as the home stretch. Don't talk and act like this is the whole quarterback competition. Most of the competition has already occurred.
1: Mm-hmm.
2: And Monken already said that he wished that he had named a starter by now at the end of the offseason program. So I see these first few days of training camp the last data points in making the decision.
0: So, Tony, what you're saying, though, is, and so that is 1, 2, it'll be 3 weeks of practice and the game on the 15th.
1: Right. But really, the first week of practice is like mini camp.
0: So
1: those
0: it's
1: 4 days.
0: Weeks. Yeah. Okay.
1: And 2 weeks of hardcore competition to come.
0: Do you know what his practice habits are going to be with pads or whatever? How many days a week or how many practice?
1: You're limited. There's a finite number of allowable padded practices. I'm not sure what it is, 12 or whatever. He will use every one of them.
0: Wait a minute, 12 for the whole training camp?
1: Whatever that number is, yeah. I want to find that out early on.
0: Okay, but you think he will
1: use every one of them? Okay. Whereas I don't know if Stefanski used every one allowable to him.
0: God,
1: at certain years.
0: No, remember everybody gave him a standing ovation because they tackled one day in practice.
1: I know. Remember when Hugh Jackson had the siren, where all of a sudden in the middle of practice, once the siren went off, that means next period we're hitting to the ground. You know, it was like. I don't know what Monken has in store if he has any of those little nuances to his practices. We're going through this for the first time with him.
0: Okay. Do you think Watson has the lead at the moment? Last thing on this.
1: I do.
0: You do?
1: I do. And I think that's over, you know, since April 15th or whenever they got together. Like Aaron said, it's like the competition isn't starting tomorrow. It's into the home stretch.
2: Why? Like, what has Deshaun done to earn having the lead?
0: He's practiced in front of the coaches.
1: They've practiced. They've had meetings. They've been, you know, their understanding of the offense.
0: I'm sure they've had tests of testing. Yeah,
1: His physical, he looks good athletically. The coach wants an athlete back there that he can run some design plays. So all of that. Again, he doesn't have the muscle memory that we have of Watson over the past 4 years.
0: All right, when we come back, we'll go through some more of the roster. Also, I want to go around the league. There's some interesting storylines this year in the NFL, and I do have a little fact or fiction and some over-unders on Browns players' numbers this year, too, as Tony Grossi is here in studio. Now, we're going to Nashville. With True Fan Travel, we're taking you, me, Joe Thomas, and the Dog Pound. It's all happening October 22nd through the 26th. If you've never been on a Browns road game or you haven't been to a Browns road game in a while, this is the one to go to. Number one, Nashville's fantastic. Number two, True Fan Travel handles everything. Flights, transfers, Sheraton Grand, 4 nights. We're going Thursday to Monday. You'll see the really big show on Friday and Monday, live from Nashville. 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

0: 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That's Tony Fabric and his crew at Extend. Tony Grossi is here in studio. We're talking Browns. Media gets to go see training camp for the first time tomorrow. Tony, I looked at your roster breakdown. I did not see a lot of surprises, but two things struck me, and we talked about this last week. The depth at defensive back is not great, especially corner.
1: Right.
0: Do you see maybe Andrew making a move with somebody coming off on another roster?
1: Yeah, I think there'll be could be multiple moves, basically tryouts of veterans. You know, they just signed a guy last week who didn't play last year at all. So he's not the answer. But I could see him bringing in another veteran every week and see what he's got. Because that is a perilous position right now.
0: Okay, and then number two, we talk all the time about quarterback, but wide receiver is an area where the Browns really set out to improve. Number one, the Bond thing last year was the beginning of it. Then the two draft picks, Denzel Boston, Casey Concepcion. And as I look through all the your guys, your Gage Larvinan, Jamari Thrash, now would be long shots to make this roster, but also then Cedric Tillman is a guy that we've waited for to blossom for a while, really hasn't done it. Could he be a roster casualty?
1: Well, I think what's working against him is he doesn't do anything on special teams. I mean, those last two wide receiver spots, you better be able to return kicks or run down kicks and make tackles. And Tillman was, I don't think in 3 years has been on a substantial special teams unit. So that's what's working against him. Many of the other guys, I break it down to like, there'll probably be two spots open with eight guys competing. Most of the other seven guys have had roles on special teams throughout their Browns careers. So that's what Tillman's looking at. A longer shot than I think people realize.
0: And then the other big thing is the offensive line. When you go there tomorrow, give me the starting five from left to right. It'll start with Fano.
1: Fano at left tackle. It'll be Zion Johnson at left guard. Elton Jenkins at center. It will probably be Tevin Jenkins at right guard. Mm. And then Titus Howard at right tackle. I think that's the way they'll start. And the offensive line coach wants to finalize his top five as soon as possible.
0: Okay, a couple of guys who've been on this roster were draft picks as well. What is the future of Luke Whipler?
1: Perilous. He obviously has not been placed on PUP, which is good news. So he should start at least being able to practice.
0: I love perilous. Yeah. That's well agitated.
1: One word to say.
0: Okay.
1: On the bubble.
0: Okay. And
1: he's
0: then
1: on the bubble.
0: Zach Zinter is the guy we've been waiting to.
1: Yeah. I'm wondering, he played left guard the entire spring. He's his second string left guard. I want to see if they try to get some center reps out of him. If they do, I think that would be a good sign for him. Because you can't just make a team as a backup guard and only play guard. You can't.
2: Well, but Tony, also, I mean, he was a pretty darn high draft pick.
1: Third round.
2: And a pretty highly touted player on a national championship level offensive line.
1: Corn-fed Big Ten guard.
2: How do you explain what has his career's been so bad, he hadn't really even been able to get on the field?
1: Yeah, I don't know. There's not a lot of explanation given by coaches. We've had multiple coaches now who've coached him. He did finish the year as the back, you know, filling in at center in that Bengals game. If that expands his horizons, that was real beneficial. But he's, it doesn't look like he's a, got a chance for a starting guard spot right now. He didn't in the spring. He was back up, and he never got first-team reps.
0: The other thing is the Browns have about eight tight ends. They're only going to keep – Tony, is he going to keep four tight ends?
1: Okay. I think he will try to keep four.
0: All right, you got – two rookies. You got Stoll, who you brought in. You got Whitehart from last year, and Brendan Bates. So who would be the...
1: Well, Sauer number one is Harold Fannin.
0: Right.
1: Okay. Number three has got to be a blocking tight end, and there are two candidates for that. Stoll and the second tight end drafted, Carson Ryan. So I think one of those make the team.
0: Okay.
1: So,
0: and they would go practice squad, though, with the other one, right? Probably.
1: Maybe.
0: Rookies.
1: Yeah. And then... tight end two is a guy who you want to be able to catch passes. That's probably Joe Royer in the lead there, competing against Whitehart and Brendan Bates.
0: Okay. Can they keep four tight ends and the fullback, or is it interchangeable?
1: Yeah, I don't know. That's going to be one of the last decisions. I mean, the fullback, Michael Burton, didn't even play last year, so, and he's 34. He's a long shot, really. Yeah. He's the only natural fullback. But I think Monken and Barry stocked up at tight ends, thinking we're probably going to have to use a tight end in that role rather than Burton. Although the opportunity's there for Burton.
2: What about Aiden Huntington playing more offense?
1: I'm the flag waver of that, but it doesn't appear to be in the cards. I asked the coach about that some point in the spring, and he said, well, it's tough because – we need a full-time guy I want to use a fullback. I don't want just the situation.
0: But, right, because when you bring in the situation, you bring in the fullback, you can catch a ball out of the backfield. I mean, there's options with that.
1: Yeah, okay? And in Huntington's case, you need practice time.
0: Yeah.
2: All I know is whenever he came in there, he was flattening dudes, and it was a show.
1: Yeah, that was their version of the tush push. Put in Huntington and an extra lineman, and I'll guarantee you, you're going to make a yard. I think Huntington has also got a chance to be a starting defensive tackle because Malik Collins is going to start the year on PUP.
0: So,
1: or at least training camp.
0: Will you get an update on that tomorrow? Because Tony was, you know, without Myles Garrett, he is a guy you are going to need on that line. I mean, no, he's interior, but yeah.
1: There's depth issues on the defensive line right now, too. So, I don't think Barry's work is done by any stretch with this team, even.
0: All right. Time for another exciting edition of Browns Fact or Fiction.
3: We ask the questions. You make the predictions. It's time to play Fact or Fiction.
0: Number one.
3: Fact or Fiction.
0: Tony, the Browns will name their starting quarterback before the first preseason game. Fact or Fiction?
1: Possible, but I'm going to say fiction. Mm. I think that's based on what, you know, the way we left it in June. I don't think it's going to be that quick, so I'll say fiction.
0: Okay, Dan, do you think, Tone, that Watson and Sanders will play in that first preseason game?
1: I do, and I think they should. Definitely, that should be the final competition rep. If it's still alive. And I don't know who goes first or who goes second. It doesn't matter. Whoever's on the field, you better play. Play well, because it may be the final determinant.
0: Do you have a preference? I just say, here's what I want. I, I,

0: go to the guy and stick with him, and that's it. Yeah. So whenever coach feels like, you know, but Tony, it just seems like Shador has a lot to do to kind of make up. Like, he'd really have to, as we say, ball out.
1: Well, I could see a scenario like this. Let's just say Watson starts the Chicago game.
0: Yeah.
1: And he's going to get a quarter. He goes out and tosses, gets a pass tipped, fumbles a snap, throws an interception. Okay, Shador comes in and has a flawless, you know, two series. To me, he makes up a lot of ground that way. You know, so the pressure would be on Watson.
0: I think the pressure's on Monken, because then the following week is your joint practice. Yeah. We're going to start Shador against the Bills.
1: He's going to start the season against Jacksonville.
0: What you're saying is that Watson has one bad quarter.
1: Well, if it's that close, it could come down to that.
2: Here's what I don't think Monken sees and why I feel the way I feel. I think that Watson is a deflator, meaning if he comes in there and doesn't play well, I think it's going to affect everybody else on the team.
0: Hold on.
2: I think everybody's going to roll their eyes.
0: A deflator?
2: He's a deflator.
1: Is that a superhero? Avenger?
0: Aaron's playing deflator in the latest Marvel movie.
1: Yeah.
2: I think that Shador, no matter what you think about him in practice, when you put him in a game, electricity starts to happen. I think he might raise the play of the people around him.
1: I just want to tell everybody this. No matter who, you know, this isn't the end of the season by picking the number one quarterback. He's not there. He does not get 17 games, okay? So it can change. It will change.
0: What Tony's trying to say is, if you're a Shador fan and he doesn't start, don't worry.
2: Yeah. Just wait.
0: If you're a Deshaun Watson fan and he doesn't start, don't worry. Yeah. If you're a Dillon Gabriel fan and he doesn't start, don't worry.
1: And you Taylen Green fans out there, hang tight.
0: Get your shot.
1: Where's the 6-17 game in Cincinnati?
2: And by November, we'll all be fans of college quarterbacks, and we'll be talking about the draft.
0: Next!
3: For fiction.
0: All right, Tone, I couldn't believe the numbers, but Quinshon did rush for 827 yards and 7 touchdowns.
1: Yeah.
0: This year, fact or fiction, he runs for 1,000 and at least 10 touchdowns. It would only be another 150 yards and 3 touchdowns more.
1: Fact. I don't think 1,000.
0: That's his career. You see that arc coming for him.
1: Yeah. I mean, again, he's a guy who had no training camp and just started game 2 of the season and looked really good, but that flame flickered out and then he got hurt. I think with the training camp and with health, he looks healthy. I think he's a 1,200 yard back and 10 plus touchdowns.
0: Okay, and then as you said, Dylan Sampson's role now is morphing into
1: the third down receiving back.
0: Stefanski gave him the ball a lot.
1: I know.
0: Between the tackles.
1: Yeah, I think Monken, look at Baltimore's backs, not Lamar Jackson, but their backs over the last Monken's 3 years, they were all bigger and between the tackles backs. There wasn't a lot of scat backing in Baltimore. They had one guy who got, I think his name was Keaton Mitchell or whatever.
2: Right. He had a good game against the
1: Browns.
2: Yeah,
1: he did.
2: Yeah.
1: But he got hurt. So Derrick Henry, a downhill back. So Sampson fits get him the ball in space as a third down back.
0: Chris, do they still have Derrick Henry?
4: They do.
0: Nay!
3: Fact or fiction?
0: Your boy, Jerry Jeudy, is going to lead the Browns in receptions this year. Fact or fiction? Last year it was Harold Fannin Jr. Year before it was Jeudy. Which Jeudy do we get?
1: I'm going to say fiction. That doesn't mean I expect him to have a bad year. I just think the wealth will be spread out. He's got more options.
2: Also, Tony, don't you think Jeudy might get traded and then he won't lead the Browns in receptions because he'll be playing half the year somewhere else?
1: I think he's a candidate to be traded.
0: Guys, wait a minute. Wait. Everything I've heard out of Berea, including Andrew, is that Jerry Judy's a big part of what they're doing. Yep. And Jerry Jeudy, the coach last year, might have got fired in part because he was so loyal to Jerry Jeudy.
1: Yeah.
0: Wouldn't pull him off the field when he was having trouble in a bad game.
1: Listen, I don't think they're looking to move Jeudy. We got to get him out of here.
0: Yeah, I know. We keep bringing this up I don't think that's at the top of the Browns.
1: No, but I think if some team comes to him and Judy's playing well and those rookies are playing well.
0: And we're not winning.
1: Right.
0: We're not going to trade him if you're 5-2.
1: Right. But if you're, you know, 2-5
0: right.
1: and somebody comes wanting him, I think he could.

0: be traded.
1: Tony, what do you make of, what do you think Monken thinks about all this, you know, social media drama with Judy this week?
2: I don't know. I don't know. That'll be a question that'll cross his desk tomorrow, I'm sure.
1: How much drama is there? TikTok.
2: I mean, what is the drama, though? I mean, it's all social media drama.
0: It's people that have nothing better to do.
1: The fact that he's responding to it, it just promotes the drama.
2: I want a guy to give me an answer if I ask him a question. Someone asked him, who do you want? And he said four. So, all right.
0: Okay. Next.
3: Fact or fiction?
0: Parker Brailsford will start at least 8 games this season at center for the Cleveland Browns. Rookie out of Alabama. Mm-hmm. Fact or fiction?
2: I think that's a stretch. I'm going to say fiction. Okay. I think that season will end with him being the starting center, but that might be the last 4 or 5.
0: Eight games would be too many.
2: Yeah, unless
0: so
2: something happens.
0: So what does he look like? I know we haven't had pads on, but he's undersized. Does he look undersized?
2: He does when they're all together, you know. But all their centers have been undersized.
0: He can move, and he is smart.
2: Yeah.
0: So I think that's what they were looking for more than the behemoth.
2: Right. And I think the Warhop's in favor for that style, and Barry has always chosen a center like that. So they don't want to rush him. I think they have high hopes for him, but it's no failure if he doesn't make it right off the bat.
0: Okay, let me say this, though. I did like the plan from the Raiders. They drafted the boy number one, and the first thing they did was overpay for Tyler Linderbaum right in front of him. That is a key for any quarterback. Sure. To be able to, you cannot have pressure up the middle. That just cannot happen. So I hope that it works out for this. Do you think next year, when the Messiah comes, that they would maybe invest in a center that, you know, a veteran guy, or they're going to give Brailsford a shot?
2: Yeah, I think that's why they want to incorporate him and get him experience this year so he goes into next year not being a raw rookie.
0: Because everything's about next year, Chris.
1: Mm-hmm. Of course it is.
0: Everything's about next year. Boy, I can't wait to
2: see that schedule release next year.
0: God. Next.
3: Fact or fiction.
0: All right, Jared Verse will have at least 15 sacks.
1: Oof. Boy, that's a high number, Rich.
0: It's right where he needs to be.
2: Yeah.
0: 15. Fact or fiction?
2: I'm going to say fiction. I think that's a high number. How many players every year get 15? There's like a 3 or 4, right? There's T.J. Watt. There's
1: just because Miles got 23 doesn't mean that's
0: easy. I'm just saying, going to have his opportunities if everything you guys tell me about Rutenberg is true, that we're going to attack.
2: We'll see about that. I mean, if Schwartz were here, I might have a different answer because Schwartz promoted sacks. I don't know what we're going to see out of Rutenberg.
0: Did you reach out to Jimmy? Did you tell him how much you miss him?
2: I haven't. Okay. He's not returning calls.
0: One more.
3: Fact or fiction.
0: Tony. KC Concepcion will score at least one special teams touchdown. Wow. Fact or fiction.
2: That will be a victory Monday like none other. I am going to say fact.
0: Yes.
2: On that.
0: Yes, Paul.
4: It's about time.
1: Paul. Special teams contributing to the success.
0: Tone, don't you think that's one of the things Coach Monk said right out the get-go? Was like, you're going to have to draft me a bunch of guys to play special teams because this just isn't good enough. I'm sorry. Who's our coach again? Who's the new?
2: Byron Storer is the new special teams coordinator.
1: Monken called it bleepy football.
0: Yes.
1: Remember, he was like, I turned on the tape and I saw a bunch of bleepy football.
2: Yeah. And, you know, Harbaugh, where he worked under for 3 years, was a special teams expert. So the Ravens always had good special teams. So, I think Concepcion will score one touchdown.
1: By the way, there were only 3 guys to have 15 sacks last year. Okay. Miles at 23, Brian Burns of the Giants, 16.5. Danielle Hunter of the Texans had 15.
0: Wow.
2: So T.J. Watt didn't even have a good year.
0: What about 12?
2: 12 is more
0: reasonable.
2: Yeah. I think I would say fact on 12. Okay. That's the number, I think.
0: Let me go around the league with you quickly. Okay. Tony, the Seattle Seahawks are trying to defend their title. Are you still surprised they won it all last year? And how big of a factor do you think they'll be this year?
2: I think they'll be a big factor, but they're playing in the toughest division with San Francisco and the Rams. I don't think they will repeat, but they'll be a good team.
0: Okay. Sky high, SoFi expectations. Tony, the Rams are all in. I'm cautioning you now because I hear you doing this. You're handing them the title like they're giving LeBron the title on ESPN.
2: Yep.
0: How devastating would it

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1: Mike LaFleur, Cardinals. Ugly. Kevin Stefanski, Atlanta Falcons.
2: I think that's a good match.
1: Jesse Minter, Baltimore.
2: Good match.
1: Joe Brady, Buffalo.
3: Josh Allen's the coach.
2: Yeah, so he got what he wanted.
1: Clint Kubiak, Raiders.
2: I think that's a good, I like the Kubiak lineage.
1: Jeff Hafley, Miami Dolphins.
2: Bad.
1: John Harbaugh, Giants.
2: It's good for them. It's good for them. They're gaga over Harbaugh. You talk about a messiah. They think he is Bill Parcells times two.
3: Do you have Harbaugh envy? Like, because we spent a lot of time talking about whether he'd ever think about coming here.
4: I'm with Tone. I think his days passed him by. I just think it's hard to replicate what they did in Baltimore. And I just think automatically it's going to happen in New York. So he's a good coach. You're not going to have a... There were some clock issues with Johnny Harbaugh. Yeah. I mean, okay.
3: So many defensive collapses.
1: Yeah. Mike McCarthy, Steelers.
2: I'm going to say that's a good match for them. Very unusual, but they're doing unusual things for Pittsburgh. I just before we got on the air, I saw a clip of the GM talking about how they're going to give reps to four quarterbacks in camp. Does that sound familiar?
4: Oh, my God. They don't.
2: Good
4: really
2: luck
4: have
2: with
4: four,
2: that.
4: They really don't have four quarterbacks. Robert Saleh, Tennessee Titans.
2: I think it's good. I think he'll be better the second time around.
4: And finally, Todd Monken, Cleveland.
2: I've come to grips that it was a good move.
4: And it shocked us, so we had to come around to that.
2: We're allowed to
4: but
2: change
4: again,
2: our mind.
4: We haven't seen him on the sidelines yet, so let's
3: Look, I think he's off to a nice little start. But, Riz, as you've said, I haven't seen him coach a padded practice, let alone a preseason game, let alone a regular season game. So, of course, he's still in the honeymoon period, but I think the honeymoon kind of ends tomorrow.
4: Okay. New players in new places. How do you think A.J. Brown is going to do in New England with Drake May?
2: Very good. I think he'll restore himself as a Pro Bowl receiver.
4: Okay. Jalen Waddle with the Denver Broncos, another Bo Nix weapon.
2: That should be a pretty good fit. They needed speed at that position.
4: San Francisco gets Mike Evans from the Bucs, Tony.
2: Yeah, everyone is lauding that. I would agree that was a good fit.
4: Okay. Comeback quests. Patrick Mahomes in Kansas City. Chris, go online, look up Mahomes. Give me the Chiefs to win the Super Bowl and Mahomes to be MVP. These are numbers we've not seen in a decade. Well, as long as he's played.
2: It's almost a decade.
4: Do you think Mahomes bounces back, Tom? Yeah,
2: you got to bet on him, right?
4: You would.
2: Yeah. I mean, I've seen some video of him. He's ahead of schedule.
4: Who was the kid they drafted? The wide out they drafted?
3: They took Mansoor Delane, you know, the corner, because they traded Duffy. Yeah.
4: Just saying, Travis getting up there.
2: Oh, they signed the running back from Seattle.
3: Yeah.
2: Super Bowl MVP.
5: Kenneth Walker. Yeah. All right. To win MVP, Mahomes is 7th on the list, 13-1.
4: Oh, I thought he'd be higher than that. But
2: MVP.
4: What are the Chiefs?
5: To win the Super Bowl, they are the 6th choice, 16-1.
2: Wow.
4: You could see them being a factor.
2: I don't know. Mike Jones is getting a little old.
3: Chris Jones,
2: I'm sorry.
4: Tony,
2: here's one thing. Mahomes versus Watson, comeback player of the year.
4: Yeah.
2: Mahomes got a big edge.
4: Here's another one. Jaden Daniels, Washington Commanders. Tony, a lot of people liken him to Deshaun in that the style he plays. And he had three different injuries last year, not one.
2: Yeah. He's a little thin, and, you know, he was one of the quarterbacks featured on that Netflix series this year. I like him a lot, but I question his durability.
4: QB battles outside of Cleveland. Falcons, are you going with Tua?

0: Probably. I like Penix, but I think he starts the year with Tua.
1: Jacoby Brissett just got a new deal. He'll compete against Gardner Minshew and Carson Beck.
0: Yeah.
1: Tony lit up, Chris, when I mentioned them because that's his ticket
0: $20 million. Yeah. Boy, if you're a Cardinals fan, what are you thinking about this season? Look at that quarterback
2: room. Tony, you were calm. By the way, they have the most difficult schedule, or one of them, in the NFL.
0: Yeah, they play those three good teams six games.
2: Are you thinking that 0-17 could be in play?
0: Oh, I definitely think. I'm not lying when I say that. I think
1: Kevin
0: it's very
1: Stefanski
0: possible.
1: Will have Penix versus Tua. Who do you have Tua. In that? You Tua. Got Tua?
0: Yeah, to start.
1: Okay.
0: I think they'll both
1: play. The Raiders. Fernando Mendoza versus Kirk Cousins. Tony, what would you do in that situation? Would you feed the boy to the wolves?
0: Yeah. Yeah, I think he's as ready as any rookie quarterback we've seen, to, you know, other than Burrow. And he's mental is part of his attributes. So, it's you know what's going to happen. Cousins is going to start, and he'll...
2: For the first
0: fracture an ankle.
1: Yeah. What will Cousins do? We'll go 7-10?
0: No, I think he'll have an injury.
1: Oh.
2: Within the first three games. Yeah. Yeah. Right.
0: Like Tyrod Taylor.
1: Yeah, so, have you heard anything about Mendoza? Has he looked good? I mean, he's the number one pick.
0: I haven't heard anything to the contrary that he hasn't looked good, but are they in camp yet? Or are they just starting today?
1: They're just starting. Yeah. They're all just starting.
0: I think he's had a pretty good spring.
1: Finally, coaches on the hot seat. Stay or go. Aaron Glenn, New York Jets.
0: Bye-bye. Nice try.
1: Zach Taylor, Cincinnati. A lot of pressure, Tony.
0: Yeah.
1: A lot of pressure. Couple of mess-ups on the sideline to cost him some games, and watch what happens.
0: I think he stays.
1: Okay. Dan Quinn, Washington.
0: I think he's fine.
1: Okay. Tampa Bay, Todd Bowles.
2: That's an interesting.
0: Yeah, that seems to be year to year hot seat.
2: They got a lot of brush fires.
0: Yeah,
2: right now.
0: Yeah. Vita Vea is already asked for a trade. And
1: Baker's deal has not gotten done.
0: But that's not on the coach. You know, that it's not his fault.
2: But he's got to manage all of that.
0: Yeah,
2: you know?
0: Yeah. So I would say Bowles on a hot seat.
1: Does Baker have 1 year left on his deal?
0: No, he's in his last year, isn't he?
1: Oh, this is the last year.
0: Yeah.
1: Wow.
0: It's 3 years, $100 million. I think they'll get that done. I think they'll get that done this week.
1: What kind of deal?
0: Well, less than $50 million. I don't know if that's his target number, but I would say in the 40s.
1: Okay, and 40s. Before training camp starts tomorrow, officially for us, I wanted to get your Super Bowl prediction. I already know you have the Rams.
0: Rams and Bengals.
1: Winning the Super Bowl. Who's going from the AFC?
0: Bengals. That's my pick. I'm not blowing smoke. Rams, Bengals.
1: I don't want any of our division teams to go. But.
0: And it'll be a rematch of the last Super Bowl in sci-fi.
1: But the Rams are going to get them.
0: I don't know. We'll see.
1: Oh, Miles Garrett's going to sack Joe Burrow five times.
0: Is that Burrow's worst nightmare to face Miles in the Super Bowl? Yeah. Poor
2: guy. That's Tony's. You got to do your column. I'm sure you will before the season with the bold
1: fearless forecast. Yes. The fearless forecast. Yes. And finally...
0: I'm giving it away.
1: I will let you readjust on September 11th. The first NFL roundtable. Browns record for 2026. Tony Grossi.
0: Okay, so I can and I will readjust, but right now my number is 6-11. Sorry.
1: Wait till next year, Paul.
3: Next year.
0: All right. If I said 8-9, wouldn't you say wait till next year too?
1: I'd feel better.
2: 8-9, you're flirting with
0: mediocrity.
2: Chris said the wild card.
1: Chris could not believe how low I set the bar.
0: What is?
1: But I said I just want the Browns to be, you know, in the hunt when you're looking at the
0: last name
1: through week 15. If you give me in the hunt.
0: 7-8.
1: I would be happy, right?
0: 7-8.
1: And he goes, do you know how sad? Yeah.
3: Most teams go, the bar is the Super Bowl. Some, it's, you know, win a playoff game. Some, it's get to the playoffs. Ours, just in the hunt.
1: Don't just meaningful
3: hang around.
1: Ball. You know, last year, there was no meaningful ball. Okay, the year before was, I can't do that again. Yeah. I mean,
2: we've had a couple years with no camo, although, no weapon. There's been no hunting.
1: Although, boy, I guess the silver lining is because of the Messiah. If you were to, you know, if you were to win four games, even five games, you'd have a top 10. Mm-hmm. You already have an extra one. They have four right now. Jordan Reed has four.
0: Who are they? Did you name them?
1: Yeah, I
0: heard you.
1: It's Arch Manning, yeah. Dante Moore. I don't think your boy
2: Sellers. No,
1: I don't think Sellers is in there. God, I don't see it.
2: I think they got Mestemaker. I think he's got Carr
1: for sure. CJ Carr.
0: And who's the Mestemaker?
1: And I don't think. Hold on, let me Google it now that you brought it up. We have time.
2: I got it, Riz.
1: Andre.
0: He better not say Trinidad Chambliss. I mean, he's not going to be an NFL starting quarterback. Or does he say Julian Sain?
1: Here we go. His first round predictions early, too early. He's got Arch Manning 1 mm-hmm. to the Cardinals. He's got Dante Moore 3 to
0: Jets.
1: The Jets. He's got CJ Carr 4. To the Cleveland Browns.
0: Mm.
1: And then his fourth quarterback, as we're scrolling, Drew Mestemaker, Oklahoma State to the Steelers at 14.
0: Oh, we can't see that happen. No, I think Mestemaker, if he does what he's advertised, we'll go
1: That's top it. 10. Those are the only four QBs. Mm.
0: Well, good. We'll take Sellers in the second round.
1: He has going... Oh, Tony, if Sellers has a good year, he'll be gone. God, he'll be.
2: Even if he has a mediocre year.
1: All right, have fun tomorrow. So what is our game plan? You're going to check in with us tomorrow.
0: At 10, but
1: at 10, and the players are at noon, practice is at 1. Yeah. You'll be on the next level.
0: Yes. Yep.
1: How long are Monkman's practices, Tom?
0: The full gamut. I think they're approach 2.5 hours. 2:15 to 2.5, and he'll use every second allowable. Although, again, these first four practices, it's acclimation period at CBA. They're going to be like mini camp.
1: Okay. Wait till the pads come on, boys. Thanks, Tony. All righty. Good stuff.
0: Let's go.
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3: slop pot sampler, yeah.
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2: 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Your advocates in immigration law and criminal defense. 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
11: Kowalski tweets the show. He put the season into ChatGPT.
13: Oh, no.
11: Do you want to know what it said?
13: No.
0: Yes.
11: Browns record, 10-7.
13: Whoa!
0: Yes! Does it give, like, an explanation?
13: Paul, we don't need one. Just go with it.
11: Listen to what it says. Their defense, led by Defensive Player of the Year Myles Garrett, is good enough to keep them in most games.
0: We got him back.
2: Go to bggattorneys.com.
0: That's right, 11 o'clock hour, the really big show brought to you by Bartell, George, Alice, and Juarez, your advocates in immigration law and criminal defense. 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
13: Paul, I got to do two TV shows after this today. If this stuff goes through me. Reg, can I show everybody the...
11: Right. So for people who aren't aware what's happening here, Chris brings a lunch every day where he basically throws a bunch of leftovers into a Tupperware and calls it lunch. We call it the slop pot. And RJ raves that it smells like gourmet. So, Chris, you made Riz a slop pot to try today. Riz just taking a bite.
0: He just dove right in.
11: Can you give us a sense what's on the slop pot menu here?
0: Hold on. Riz's eye. First of all, he's going back for a second bite immediately. So... Man. This is what we had last night for dinner. I grilled sweet Italian sausages. The kids had hot dog. So both of them made the slop pot today.
11: Wait, so you got hot dog and sweet Italian sausage?
13: That's what I'm eating.
0: You've got the grilled zucchini.
13: That's good.
0: Fresh from the garden. And then you've got a little potato bacon cheese mix to go along with it. All just...
13: Potato bacon and cheese.
0: Yeah. Oh, yeah.
11: Wait, so there are three proteins in the slop pot today. You've got bacon, and hot dog together.
0: Nazi? Listen, are some better than others? Yes, they are.
11: Chris, I don't think there's ever been a kosher slop pot.
13: Chris, hold on. Let me say this right now. It looks like the gourmet dog food. It tastes phenomenal.
0: Thank you.
13: You just got to get it all together.
0: You just got to get it mixed. Yeah.
13: You almost like melted this, you know, like it's one big...
0: It's congealed into just one thing.
13: Right. Like the greens are mixed in with...
0: Yeah.
13: You know, mm-hmm. Oh, you're right, the flavor of the sausage.
11: As Riz says, it's congealed.
0: Right? It's not bad.
13: I could taste a little of the hot dog.
11: It smells like hot dog. That's the smell I'm getting the most is hot dog.
13: Potato is perfect.
0: Yeah.
13: Potatoes are good. Starch.
11: What kind of potatoes?
13: You need a little starch in here. I like them baked.
0: They were like the mini tiny baked potatoes. Like
11: what do you roast them or something?
13: Madeline, you don't want any of this? You sure? Intern Maddie?
14: I can't get over the mac and cheese and meatball one he had last week. So I'm like, this one looks great, but the last one did not.
0: What? No offense taken, you know.
11: Maddie, it's clearly Chris is just looking for food. Chris doesn't eat for enjoyment. No. He eats for sustenance.
0: Hold on, though. Like, how can you say I don't eat for enjoyment? Look at Riz's.
13: I'm telling you, I'm going to eat this whole thing. Now, listen, let me say this. You need something hearty. Like, you know, protein bars and bananas and all that, they can only go so far. I got to have some toast and stuff in the morning, but at some point I got to eat some.
0: I need something to fuel me throughout the day.
11: But that's my point. You are looking for fuel.
0: Yes, but there are days where, yes, mac and cheese and meatballs, I just don't want food to go to waste. This was a legit leftover.
11: But did you cook this one up with Riz in mind? Like, best slop pot forward, or was this just an average slop pot?
0: This is... your average middle-of-the-road slop pot. Like, the next time I grill, it's probably going to be a leftover burger
11: Riz has finished slop pot.
0: Look at that.
11: That is an empty Tupperware right there.
0: See, now I feel bad I didn't bring RJ one.
13: Reg, you're right. RJ always says, and I don't know whether he's trying to be funny or not.
0: It always smells so amazing. Good.
13: Paw gone. Finished slop pot, baby.
0: Seth the wine guy says, Paw and I need to do a slop pot and wine pairing segment.
13: Wow.
11: Chris, maybe to heck with really big bar. Maybe we open like a stand.
0: No, like a little food truck.
13: No, we called it. Were you not here today? We're going to open slop pot. And you're going to pick your protein, your vegetable, your starch. Chris, when you showed me that this morning cold, I thought, man, I might take one for the team, but I'm going to just eat.
0: Yeah, once you warm that baby up.
13: I'm going to have like one spoonful, right? Chris, delicious.
0: Glad you enjoyed.
13: All right, I'm not. First of all,

0: I know some people that don't eat leftovers. I can't. You know, I grew up Italian, Sicilian, and you can't waste food. So leftovers is a must. You grew up the same way?
1: Exactly the same way.
0: And Chris, you're not gonna make a new meal to bring to work, what, at 4 a.m? You're gonna
1: exactly.
0: get up and
1: exactly.
0: start cooking. You know, you gotta bring something. And,
1: right, I have to food prep.
0: And it's easy. It's all in one little slop pot.
1: Exactly.
0: All you need is a spoon and a microwave, and guess what? You're eating.
1: Good to go.
0: Now, did you eat yours?
1: I ate it during grocery. Yeah, mine's been gone for about an hour.
0: How much did you eat? Because that was like perfect amount for me.
1: I probably had triple the amount.
2: Wow. So do you feel like our move here is to go to the food truck, or is the move to go straight to the grocer's freezer with Chris? Chris in a chef hat on the...
0: Oh, I think food truck. I think food truck would have to be a must, Chris. I do. I've been avoiding this all morning. We'll have Andre tomorrow, by the way. I'm sorry. You know, it's a doubleheader going on in Cincinnati. He's got a lot to do. Off-season NBA grades. They only gave the Sixers an A+. Okay? But let me...
2: And I don't even know what that means.
0: Well, these are the five teams that either got or didn't get LeBron James.
2: Okay.
0: So the Sixers get the A+. The Timberwolves get a B. Simultaneously, he had the easiest James fit in the league's urgent game. They have no power forwards after trading Naz Reid, Julius Randle, and James would have furthered their efforts to... take the next step with Anthony Edwards. With James, the Timberwolves would have been making a leap, the same leap as the 76ers. But Edwards is only 25. And every core Timberwolf, aside from Rudy Gobert, is at that age range. So they think at 25 years old, their star player, they're in a good place. Miami Heat, B-.
2: They did get Giannis.
0: Yeah, there you go. Can't forget, they traded for Giannis Antetokounmpo. What they put around him will be a big key, but adding Giannis is a good thing.
2: So why'd they only get a B-? They wouldn't have done Tyler Hero for Giannis?
0: They paid the price for Antetokounmpo that demands genuine contention. So if you believe in the Heat, you're betting on Pat Riley, Eric Spoelstra infrastructure to figure it out before the start of the season.
2: I would bet on Pat Riley's infrastructure.
0: Okay, well, it's B-. Golden State, C-. They still could get Anthony Davis, but and now that not landing LeBron, they did well to draft, who is Yaxel Lendenborg at 11?
2: You remember him. He was the big player for Michigan.
0: Oh, that kid. I like that kid.
2: Championship run, yeah.
0: Summer League MVP will be an immediate impact player, so they didn't fail. Cavaliers, D.
2: Does that take Super Mario into account or no?
0: Though they were motivated in part by ducking the second apron, the Cavs lost Dean Wade and Keon Ellis as they awaited LeBron's decision. There goes their on-ball defense. The potential replacements out there are hardly expiring. Jonathan Kuminga has spent his entire career looking for shots as the Cavaliers can't give him any. Mario Hezonja, what's his name?
2: Hezonja.
0: Mario Hezonja may have improved in Europe, but he was washed out in the NBA for a reason. Wow! Chris!
1: Brutal.
0: Cleveland is banking a lot of growth on Jalen Tyson. Tyson is quite promising, but they've lost depth and can no longer replace it through James' star power. There's real question about the vision here. The team wasn't even the same universe as the eventual champion New York Knicks. I thought game one was big.
2: That's what Charles said on Friday. He said the series ended when the Cavs lost their spirit in game one, and I kind of agree with that.
0: Here's where the rub lies. They probably could have traded Evan Mobley for Giannis if they wanted to emphasize the presence. I don't know if Giannis would have come here. I don't. They probably could have traded Donovan Mitchell for a nice package of picks if they wanted to emphasize the future. Now Mitchell is extended and it'll probably be a bad contract and there is no Antetokounmpo level player available, James Harden is a year older. Yeah. Cleveland is one of James' suitors whose fortunes got drastically worse as a result of their decisions this offseason. James wasn't enough to fix the Cavs on his own, but he would have at least improved their baseline talent level enough where they could have potentially traded their way into the title picture. If there's a path now, it's not immediately obvious. Right now, Cleveland looks like a play-in team. Wow, that is CBS Sports. Aaron, what is the path? Sam Quinn. Aaron, what is the path for the Cavaliers? Is there one? Ned wrote, Chris Feeder, Ned wrote, Evan Mobley's got to be a top, all-star
2: starter. How long
0: starter.
2: Have we been saying that? And at what point?
0: You don't look at me. I like the kid. I think he's a good, I didn't think he was a superstar. Everybody thought he was, all right? I've been waiting for this too. But is it fair to say if it doesn't happen in this year, then you got to deal or do something with Evan Mobley?
2: Okay, so the first thing is they only had a few games with Harden and everybody together before the playoffs.
0: Oh, no, they went 21-1. Their record with Harden was fantastic.
2: So they made the trade basically late in the year. The deadline's late in the year. So you're hoping that the team will improve just through chemistry and figuring out roles and all of that, okay? Then you need Evan Mobley to take a step, which we've been waiting for a long time. He had the year where he won Defensive Player of the Year, but I thought he had a bad season last year, and I think everybody would agree. His playoffs were very up and down. There were moments where I was like, holy bleep, this is the guy everybody promised me. And there were second halves of close playoff games where he didn't attempt a shot.
0: Okay, like, so he wasn't consistent. Well, how do you coach consistency?
2: I think they're between the 4 and 6 seed in the East. But I agree with, who is it, Sam Quinn?
0: Yeah.
2: The play-in is not totally out of the question. Are they more likely to win the conference or be in the play-in?
0: I don't know, Aaron. Probably the play-in, but I'm not as down on them as everyone else. What did you want them to do? Were you going to trade Mobley for Antetokounmpo?
1: I was willing to.
0: Okay, but I don't think Antetokounmpo was coming here.
1: I was also willing to trade him for Jaylen Brown.
0: Well, now, that deal I might have made. But does LeBron come here just if we make that deal?
1: Not necessarily.
2: It absolutely helps
0: Why
2: you.
0: Am I hearing Darius Garland chatter? You cannot tell me.
2: It's ridiculous.
0: I don't care whose agent is who. You cannot tell me Darius Garland is the reason LeBron didn't come here. I refuse to admit that.
2: A 5'11 guy with 9 toes.
0: Oh, that's,
2: and LeBron would
0: that's
2: have come,
0: cruel, man.
2: Like, come on.
1: I mean, but Riz, he admitted he would have been playing hurt through the postseason. Like,
0: okay, you made the move for James Harden to win this year. You can't go back and redo
1: no,
0: it.
1: No, I agree.
0: So that argument to me is moot.
2: You Done. Also wouldn't have made the conference finals. Right. So you
0: I can't believe they keep bringing up Darius Garland.
2: It's stupid.
1: So you keep Garland, you don't make the Eastern Conference Finals. LeBron still looks at you as a team that can't win. Like, what do you want to do?
0: I want to break. I want to do voicemails. I want to do sound check. I want to play the Celtic football again. It is worth a three-time. It is worth a three-time play on this show today. Stay with us.
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2: Riz, I keep FaceTiming you because I want you to see the playground that we have in our backyard from Playground World, but he hadn't answered yet. 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

0: Hour number four of a Trotteria Twitter Tuesday brought to you by Trotteria Roman Gardens. Murray Hill, Little Italy, go now. Go for lunch. They're open 7 days a week. No stress parking. 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And if you can't make it to Little Italy, DoorDash and Uber Eats. Now there is no excuse to not try one of the best restaurants in Northeast Ohio. 216-421-2700 to make a reservation today. If you're going for lunch, you could probably sneak in, depending on what day it is. What's today? Tuesday? You'll probably get in there. Get the eggplant parmesan. It is phenomenal. Do you even care about the baseball power rankings? Am I? Before I get into sound check, am I just being Riz? Am I just being me? I'm asking the team that's lost five in a row, who right now in the power rankings is behind the Pirates and the D-bags, I'm asking them to make a move. You're two games back.
1: There's some conversations that we have.
0: You're in the wild card. I'm starting to think, like, I don't know what they're thinking. And for all I know, President Chris Antonetti, GM Mike Chernoff are burning up the phones as we speak. I don't know. I just know what's out there. We're not getting Tarek Skubal. Twins aren't going to trade you Buxton. So am I asking for something that's unreal, not feasible, stupid?
1: I think at the deadline every year we do this, and every year they either acquire Leon's Martin on trade deadline day, which is, you know, they make a move for some guy most of us have never even heard of. There was the one year they went for it with Andrew Miller. And it's not
0: and
1: a
0: boy,
1: coincidence.
0: Did it pay off.
1: It's not a coincidence that's the year that they went to the World Series and had a 3-1 lead.
0: Right.
1: But I remember going all the way back to the first year of this show in 2007. You and I were trying to get them to trade for Mark Teixeira. Do you remember this?
0: Yeah.
1: He was like a rental, and then he went and signed with the Yankees. This feels like a million years ago.
0: By the way, isn't Tarek Skubal a 2-month rental? His contract's up.
1: Yeah, it's a rental. Wherever he goes, unless it's the Dodgers, they're not going to sign him to a contract. By the way, I do think that the impending labor stoppage, which there are owners who are all excited about the fact that there's going to be allegedly no baseball next year, plays into this. But I feel like this is such a cyclical conversation that they're sort of right there in between buying and selling, and they kind of do
0: neither.
1: What's
0: in between? You're the wild card. Playoffs start today. Are we in?
1: Yes. You're also a 500 team.
0: Who cares? That's like saying Shador went 8-1, but his stats aren't good.
2: So would you, like in the NFL, would you rather be an 8-9 team and sneak in because you won your crappy division, or would you rather win 11 games and not make the wild card?
1: No, I'd rather be the Panthers from last year.
0: Right. I'd rather just get to the playoffs. And right now you're in the playoffs, and you're going to go, nah, we're good. We're good. Hold my beer. We're good. I don't like it. I never did like it. I've always been this way.
1: I will tell you, though, Riz, if they had some urgency about things. Like
0: I just want to know.
1: Reese Hoskins and Kyle Manzardo.
0: Wouldn't
1: like,
0: be up
1: God.
0: Here.
1: God. Jeez.
0: And I know that Manzo kid's a good
1: you
0: kid.
1: You got a negative F war. I don't even know what that means, but it can't be good.
0: Well, it's wins against replacement with F in front of it.
1: You know what that means, Riz? The average dude you bring up from the minor leagues is better.
0: More productive. Can
1: yes.
0: be more productive than you. All right. You know what? They got to win today, Chris.
1: Both?
0: Well.
3: Sure, there are imitators, imposters, and flat-out frauds, but there is only one parlay paw.
0: I won one last night
3: and bet alongside. It's parlay,
0: and I lost one. Chris, I've just been doing. Oh God, reality check. This has been on since the Tony Rizzo show.
2: Yeah, but you've only bet what a couple of bucks.
0: Yes.
2: Here? Yeah.
0: Yes. Chris, was this yesterday's three leg? Oh no, I hit a parlay
4: but it was because the Reds got voided. And I had the Red Sox and the Giants last night on the money line. The Giants were nice against the Brewers. Okay, so that was a nice little $2 make you all a $6.75. I also had the Milwaukee Brewers run line. I don't know who gave me that bet.
2: That's weird. How did that get there?
4: All right, Chris, where we go? Oh, here.
1: No. I realized what day it is, and I just said, Tuesday.
4: Chris, let me just say this. You know what? You've been going so bad on these Dinger Tuesdays. I think you're due. I am betting with you.
2: I think you're right.
4: I am betting with you right now. All right, where do I go to home runs? Where is that? You got to click

0: on the game first?
1: Go to MLB. So if you just go to MLB and you scroll down just a little bit, you'll see the tabs across the middle there.
2: Home runs.
1: Game lines.
0: There it is. I see it. Okay, where are we going, Kim?
1: All right, the first one, it's been a while since he's hit one, so he's due. Kyle Schwarber against the Marlins.
2: I thought you were about to say Kyle Manzardo, and I was about to throw my phone at you.
1: No.
0: Okay, Kyle Schwarber, the Phils are at the Marlins.
1: Yes.
0: Okay.
1: Okay, up next, we are going to go James Wood of the Nationals against the Blue Jays today.
0: Wait a minute.
2: He's a beast, and nobody knows who he is, but he's awesome.
0: Okay.
1: Okay.
0: Well, Jordan Alvarez is the guy right now. He's really going to win the Triple Crown. Go ahead.
1: And then last but not least,
2: that's going to miss the playoffs.
0: I know.
1: Yeah. We are going to go to the Cardinals Cubs. Jordan Walker going to hit a home run.
0: Cardinals Cubs.
2: Jordan Walker, huh?
0: Not your boy, Pete Crow?
1: Not my boy, no.
0: All right, Chris, here we go. Oh, this is juicy. Do I got a boost?
1: Let's see.
0: Got to have a boost.
1: If you go to the rewards up at the top.
0: Dinger Tuesday, 50% profit boost.
1: Yep, let's do the 50.
0: Confirm.
1: Add to bet slip. Oh, there we go.
2: $2. Make you holla.
1: $219.77.
0: What?
1: Yeah.
2: It's a lot of slot pots, Chris.
1: Heck yeah, it is.
0: Wait a minute. $2 make you holla? What?
1: $219.77. Schwarber, James Wood, Jordan Walker.
0: Oh, you like that. I could tell you like this, don't you?
1: I like it.
2: By the way, I didn't tell you this story. Was it the Beechwood pool over the weekend?
0: Oh, God.
2: A couple of these high school kids from Beechwood High School were there. They came up to say, you know, hi, I love the show, whatever. And they said they bet with Parlay Paw, and one of them was 14 years old and said something about $2 make you holla. And I was like,
1: first of all, I do not encourage that if they're teenagers. I do not encourage that, for the record.
2: But I was like, do you know where that phrase comes from? You know what? Don't worry about it.
0: I'm sorry, did you say something? Time for a sound check. Are you trying to get us all thrown in the clink?
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0: Chris.
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0: 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I yelled at Chops this morning because he cut this, and I can't hear Deshaun.
4: I'm in a good-ass space. I'm in a great place. It's year five, man, so it's that time. Just like everybody else, I've been waiting too. Things got to line up right, you know, and I feel like this the year that...
2: He can't even put a music bed under a...
1: Did you guys see the video?
0: No.
1: So, Riz, there have been a couple days you've been out. I have dubbed anybody who posts a workout video or a hype video doing something that I can do.
0: Yeah.
1: I have dubbed them Uncle Rico from Napoleon Dynamite.
0: Yeah, right.
1: Okay.
0: Right.
1: In this video... He's working out. He's doing all this stuff. Then there's pictures of him, like, on his boat or something. Then there's something where he's tapping a light on a wall, like the old Simon game that you just have to repeat it. Like, it's not the most impressive athletic video, I would say.
2: Riz, what would... If someone was running the board for you while you were talking, and it sounded like this, what would you do?
4: I'm in a good-ass space. I'm in a great place.
0: I told him, I go, you got to hear the guy's voice.
4: It's that time.
2: Did Chops produce this?
0: I don't.
4: Things got to line up, right? You know?
0: Deshaun Watson's in a good space. Here, listen.
5: Getting the body, getting the movement right. Make sure that I'm at my peak. Going into training camp, getting ready for the season. So, man, body, mentally, physically, spiritually, emotionally, everything in the right space. And I'm constantly just building every day. So, locked in, I'm ready.
0: Does it make you feel good that he's in a good space?
2: I don't know whether... Chris. Quitting. Chris, I want to respond to Riz's question, and I can't.
0: No, I'm, it's encouraging. It's better than if he goes...
2: He's got to show me that he's actually in a good space.
1: It's easy to say it.
0: Yeah. Okay, but at least, guys, we can at least go, okay, that's better than the opposite. It's better than the alternative, which is he's not in a good space. Okay? And he's going to start, and he sucks.
2: He's trying to talk about what a good headspace he's
0: in. Yeah, right.
2: Trumpets are blaring. I'm not in a good headspace.
0: Here's Dan Graziano on Get Up ESPN, Browns QB room.
6: My understanding is Shadur had a really good finish to the offseason program, and so it goes into training camp as a competition. They want to see more from both guys. Tim's point is correct. Todd Monken has waited a long time to be a head coach. He's not going to want to say, oh, we're going to throw in the towel this year and get the quarterback next year. If Deshaun Watson gives him the best chance to win games, he's probably going to play him. But to Dan O's point, that's not the right call for the future of the franchise.
7: Correct.
6: They need to find out what they have in Shadur Sanders. I think at some point this season they will.
0: God forbid we should let Shadur Sanders get a full training camp and prep him like every other starter gets almost in this league. There's only like two other quarterback battles. And you know what? I'll be interested to see how quickly Coach Stefanski names Tua or O'Connell names Kyler Murray.
2: Or the Raiders, the other one. All of them have different little elements to them.
0: I think the Raiders... already said, isn't Cousins going to start for now?
1: I think that's what they said.
2: With a rookie, that's always the easy thing to say at the start, but Grossi is probably right that by the time their first game comes around, they're going to come to their senses.
0: Boy, Chris, you did a real nice job of getting Shams and Rich Paul and Charles Barkley and Wendy.
1: You don't have to put... Riz, you don't...
0: I know, Chris. I know.
2: I think we all need a break.
0: After my slop pot.
1: How's it all downhill from there?
2: Good?
0: Good.
2: You feel energized?
0: Good. I'll let you guys vote. Let's all vote. Pass. Or you want to hear this stuff about LeBron or you want to pass? Aaron.
2: Pass. Excuse me. Pass.
0: Intern Madeline.
8: Pass.
0: Paw.
1: We can pass.
0: Reg.
9: Pass.
0: I want to hear it.
2: You know what? I want to hear Deshaun with the trumpets again. Will you give me one more time, please?
10: We're in a good ass space. We're in a great place. Year 5, man. So it's that time. Just like everybody else, I've been waiting to. Things got to line up, right?
2: It's like his own social media person doesn't believe the crap he's saying.
0: elsewhere, let's go to WQAM, everybody. The Marlins snap a 12-game losing skid with a walk-off.
11: 1-2. Konar with a line shot. In the right for a base hit. Burke comes in to score, and this skid is snapped. The franchise record 12-game losing streak is no more.
0: They were having a pretty decent season until then, right?
2: They were having a great season.
0: They went in a slide, kind of like a slide we're on right now.
2: Mm-hmm.
0: I wonder what I can get for the Reds to win this doubleheader today. I don't feel good about us at all. They haven't made any changes. These guys are sucking right now.
2: Do we have a lineup yet for the first game? Do you know?
1: I'm sure we do.
0: Does it matter?
2: Who's playing first base?
0: Kyle.
2: It's not Tommy.
1: So even with a 12-game losing streak, the Marlins are only a game under 500.
0: Wow. Last night, Orioles-Tigers game delayed because of a squirrel. Chris counted. At one point, there were 18 crew members from the grounds crew trying to get the squirrel off the field.
12: The chase for the squirrel is on, and the squirrel is in the corner, and the squirrel is still eluding an entire horde of grounds crew members, and the squirrel's free once again. Hemmed in? No, I won't be hemmed in. I have freedom on my mind. Trying to go between the legs, and eventually he gets away again and hops through the towel and hops through another towel.
0: crew chief Bill Miller congratulated the grounds crew after they finally caught him.

0: It took 67 of them to catch one squirrel.
1: Chris, this should be a sport in and of itself.
2: Chris, at one point, I forget which outfielder it was, he had the squirrel in his mitt, and the squirrel leapt out of the glove.
3: Oh, yeah.
2: Back to freedom. And then, of course, Gaelic football, Radio Midwest, County Mayo ended a 75-year wait for the All-Ireland Senior Football Championship, defeating Kerry.
4: Get it out of there.
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4: They have men loose.
2: Hold on. Just quickly. Sounded like, give it away now. give it away. Listen.
4: Get it out of there.
2: Give it away now.
4: They have men loose.
2: Great about these guys.
5: Oh my God!
2: One guy's voice is so high.
5: Wonderful!
4: Oh my God!
5: What a match!
4: Oh my God!
5: 57 years ago, Neil Armstrong was the first man to land on the moon, and he uttered the immortal phrase: "One small step for man, one giant step for mankind." Today,
1: he misquoted Neil Armstrong.
5: Football. This is remarkable.
2: One giant leap.
5: A team of heroes, invincibles. This is simply wonderful.
2: I don't know where we could go after that. Oh, wait a minute, the LeBron song.

0: And of course, is Rich Paul's wife,
1: Adele's
0: song, Skyfall. What'd you think,
2: Aaron?
3: I thought he started strong. The lyrics got lazier as the song went.
0: Hey, man, you run out of lines. I mean, all right. Time now for voicemails.
2: Hang on, we need one more break here.
0: Oh,
2: yeah.
0: Stay with us.
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1: We finish the day by hearing from you. Who knows what people will say?
6: Oh, God.
1: 216-815-2885.
6: All right, do we want to hear Hyde bitch about LeBron? I'm sure, is that what it's about?
7: I'm pretty sure that's what it's about.
8: Nah, we don't.
9: Mr. Hyde, what the hell is going on around here? What's Kobe Altman doing? Hey, Altman, last call, okay? I will say this. I'm hearing rumors about Jonathan Kuminga, and I like that move. Honestly, I'd like to get Kyrie somewhere. I wonder how we could do that. Could we sign and trade James Harden for Kyrie Irving? Hey, nobody's talking about this. I don't think Dan Gilbert wanted LeBron back. I don't think he offered. Kobe Altman probably went to Dan, and Dan was like, nah, I'm good.
6: I never heard either way, but I got to believe Dan wanted LeBron.
10: Cleveland screamer. Let's get one thing straight. Nobody should have a statue built for them. Human beings are too flawed to have a statue built for them like they're some kind of god. I don't care if you're LeBron James, Jim Tomey, or Jim Brown. Also, the idea that LeBron didn't do anything more than win a basketball game for this city, we're glad he did, and that he still owes us, is insane. The entire town needs to move away from this guy. It's not his fault. It's not our fault. It just is what it is.
6: Why? Why the hate? I heard you guys talking about this yesterday on Hammer and Emmett. You know, one, is it just hate because the Browns sucked and the guards are sucking and
7: yeah,
6: you need to direct your hate somewhere?
7: My theory is that the Browns sucking, all the other two teams totally get extra shrapnel because of that. But also, I think everybody got their hopes up. I think they felt a little let on.
6: I tried to get out of it as soon as I could.
11: Uncle Rizzy, I'm not really trying to patronize you. I just want to say that I was very proud of you yesterday and the Rizzo show. When you kind of went off on the Guardians in the front office, finally, somebody went after the front office with some anger. There hasn't been a lot of pressure on them because they don't spend any money. So I guess just making it to the playoffs is a successful season for them. The bottom line is they have won nothing. I drove 4 hours to St. Petersburg for Saturday and Sunday and saw zero.

0: run score.
1: Could you imagine?
0: Thanks a lot.
1: It's not, Kane, thank you. It's not the front office's fault they don't spend money. Let's make that clear. But I was imploring whoever's decision it was to do something. Why not? What do you got to lose? We don't even have baseball next. And if we don't have baseball next April, we're going to.
2: What's good, RBS? It's your boy, the medicinal one. I'm in here in Wesley Chapel. I wanted to see if I'm in the 216, man. I'm in the 216 on Thursday or Friday. I think I'm going to come up there. I was wondering if I could stop into the school and I actually get to meet the crew this time. Since Unk left before I got to the block party, you know what I'm saying? I've met Parlay Paul, my boy Parlay Paul. We have had the privilege of meeting in person. But I definitely wanted to meet, you know what I'm saying, Unk and Handman, if that's possible, you know what I'm saying? Let me know, man. I'm outside. It's a medicinal one. Smoke them if you got them, C-Town.
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1: Thanks, Tony Grossi. Coming up, Hammer and Emmett. Let's go.
3: I don't even know what we have going on. Oh, we're going to talk about Deshaun Watson and trumpets, and we also help you get ready for Drowns Training Camp, which starts tomorrow. 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
1: Trotteria Twitter Tuesday. Thank you. Remember, if you go to Trotteria, you'll feel like this. God bless. Troops, firefighters, law enforcement, our president, our veterans. Here's hoping you hug the big one. We got to go. Remember, no names, please.

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5: Boy, LeBron helped us, Emmett, didn't he? One more day, and all of a sudden, we go from the LeBron story straight into there is Browns practice. We got sound to break. We got overreact.
2: Quarterback trackers. Yeah.
5: Everything. What's
2: Let
5: up?
2: Let pandemonium begin.
5: Here we go. Hammer and Emmett is on 850 ESPN Cleveland. RBS Next. You can watch us on the ESPN Cleveland YouTube page. Have we clarified exactly what the name of this show really is? I like calling it RBS Next, but it's also, let's be honest, it's Hammer and Emmett. That's a nationally known brand.
2: I think we got two names. I think if you say Hammer and Emmett, everybody knows what you're talking about.
5: Like, I don't know what the name of our station is, to be honest with you.
2: 850 ESPN.
5: I hardly know what my name is anymore.
2: This is true. You know, this is true.
5: Like,
2: I'm Emmett Golden. He's Aaron Goldhammer. Yeah, you've done it before.
5: The more I think about the way my marriage works, you know, I really should have taken my wife's last name. It should be Aaron Garman, and she could be Allison, and we'd be good to go. Emmett, we're one day away, and we did see Deshaun Watson surface with his video crew. Both of our quarterbacks, have their own camera crews separate from the traditional media.
2: Yes, and welcome to, you know, the current day of athletes and media and controlling their message and their narrative. So a lot of these guys, I even seen Quinshon Judkins has a crew that did some stuff with him in the offseason. They kind of put together hype videos, many documentaries, if you want to call it that, that are like 90 seconds long.
5: So you get to see behind the scenes.
2: Snackable content is what they call it.
5: That's exactly. You know what? I should have somebody follow me around. I mean, we should have somebody following us around.
2: Yeah.
5: I'd love to know what happens at 1 a.m. when game night goes off the air with you and Q Myers.
2: So here's the thing.
5: Does Emmett go straight to bed, or does he take an edible and watch a show?
2: It's actually not that exciting, right?
6: I'm so close to hitting the biggest thing right here.
2: And then go to sleep. But think about it. Honestly, none of this stuff is exciting, but if you put some music behind it, and you have quick cuts, you know what I'm saying? Like, you put some music behind me, you see me after 1 o'clock a.m. turning off my computer, you know, killing the Teams link, and it's like, zoom, boom, don't, taking my earbuds out.
5: Well, just listen to this, you know, is...
7: I'm in a good-ass space. I'm in a great place. It's year 5, man, so it's that time. Just like everybody else, I've been waiting too. Things got to line up, right? You know, and, I feel like this is the year that we're all coming together.
5: All right, it's kind of hard to hear.
2: Yeah.
5: Except for the trumpets blaring.
2: Yeah,
5: Emmett, he says, this is the year it could all come together.
2: I hope so. You know, I hope so. Forgive me for being skeptical, because I am very, very skeptical.
5: And even a little cynical, which for you is not your normal
2: year.
5: It's not.
2: I can only go off of what I've seen over the past 4 years. I've seen absence, and I've seen, at best, mediocre play.
5: That's being really kind.
2: It's at best mediocre
5: play. When he's played, he's been the worst quarterback in the NFL. So
2: yeah, I'm taking into account the good half he had in Baltimore, right? And like that one play he made.
5: You are being, I mean, you
2: I'm trying
5: incredibly generous.
2: I'm trying even.

0: with all that being said, I don't believe it.
1: Yeah.
0: I don't believe that, you know, a guy that has missed pieces of every year that he's been here and knocking off rust and getting back at, like, all of that again, I just don't believe that it's going to work out. I hope it does.
1: What does it all coming together even look like? We'll get to that here in 1 minute. Before that, I got to tell you about Northeast Factory Direct. 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
0: Oh, yeah. Love NEFD.
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2: The biggest thing.
3: That's what she said.
4: Let's go.
1: We try to play best case, worst case on this show a lot.
0: Yeah.
1: So we've talked about the worst case scenario with Deshaun. He gets hurt. We don't see him play. He plays terrible, and then he gets hurt. We've already seen the worst case scenario.
0: Mm-hmm.
1: So, I mean, when he says this could be the year it all comes together, in your mind, what does the best case scenario with him even look like?
0: I mean, best case scenario is they're in the hunt. They're challenging for the playoffs late in the season. Actually, I'll even take the step back. The best case scenario is he plays 17 games. Mm. I don't even know what the rate. I mean, that's the best case scenario for him.
1: Well, I mean, if he's still on the field, chances are they're winning at least some. You know?
0: Right, so I would say play 17 games. He's played 19 in 4 years, and really five because he didn't play the year before he got here.
1: Yeah.
0: So, I mean, he just hasn't played. If he could play 17 games in one year.
1: It's a good answer.
0: Yeah.
1: And I don't think it's practical to anticipate that any part of Houston Deshaun Watson is ever going to come out on the NFL field again.
0: Yeah.
1: I think best case scenario is average NFL quarterback play. Professional, nothing super, no highlights that end up on any top 10 lists, no 80-yard throws through the air, no Caleb Williams, no magic, but just something that we've been starved for in Cleveland, Emmett, for a long time. Can we do a 5 on a 1 to 10 scale? I think that's kind of the best case scenario in my mind of what I could even reasonably expect.
0: Yeah, I hate that. I'm like, yeah, I'd take a 5. I hate that, but I would.
1: You would take a 5?
0: I would take a 5.
1: Yeah.
0: Because I think you're not embarrassing yourself when you step on the field if you're a 5. Now, I'd love a 7. I dream about a 10 or a 9. But we need one quarterback to play the entire season. Like, let's get there. You know, that hasn't happened in 5 years.
1: I don't think this is the year. I hate playing this card, Emmett, but for us, I want to see Shador because he's just more interesting. You know,
0: I want
1: someone that's going to get everybody popping out of bed on Sunday mornings and going down to the stadium with a smile on their face because that makes my job more fun.
0: Mm-hmm.
1: Just dredging through the mud of social media, Jerry Jeudy, Deshaun Watson. Blah.
0: Yeah.
1: I mean, that can put me in a bad mood. It can put me in a bad headspace. It can make it so I'm not at my best.
0: Yeah, one of the things, and we've seen it, we get it more from the Browns than we hear it from the Guardians or the Cavs. You know, the media is out to get us. The media isn't fair. The media creates narrative. The media is put. It is very sad. I want all the young players on the Browns to listen.
1: All right, hold on. Your microphone got turned off somehow. Yes. Your mic is not
3: no,
1: on.
3: It says it's on, but it's not.
0: Oh, there we go.
3: There we go.
0: Oh, there's a short in the mic cord. All right. Take two. I want all the young players to look at
1: all right,
0: and listen.
1: Listen, everybody, listen, listen carefully.
0: Listen.
1: I will now say nothing for 10 seconds.
0: Yes. If you want the media to treat you fairly and you want objective, when? It's that simple. If the Browns were coming off an AFC championship appearance, nobody would give a damn how many fingers Jerry Jeudy put up.
1: Yep.
0: Right? Like, nobody would care. I don't personally care about Shador taking pictures and all that, but Rex Ryan wouldn't be talking about all that if the Browns need to win. Winning will turn you into gods in this city.
1: Right.
0: Right? But as long as you lose,
1: you don't even have to win that much.
0: Right. Right.
1: You could win like 9 games.
0: Right. Just win.
1: A little.
0: Yeah. Just win and everything will be fine. Nick Chubb, right? Did anybody ever go after Nick Chubb?
1: No.
0: No. Why? Because he was great, worked hard, came in and helped the Browns win.
1: Right. He exceeded what everyone's reasonable expectations of him were. And, you know, the other thing I'd say about this Deshaun mini, what did you call it? A mini documentary?
0: Yeah.
1: Mini movie?
0: Yeah, right. A mini doc.
1: Here he is getting his shoe on. Here he is lifting a weight. Here he is playing some weird Simon game on the wall. Here he is talking about how, Emmett, if you have to say 5 times in 5 different ways that you're in a good headspace, you're probably not in a good headspace. You're probably trying to convince yourself that you're in a better headspace, right?
0: I mean, maybe. It could also is just like, hey, we need some more of you talking to extend this clip to 45
1: seconds.
0: All right,
1: so here's what I'm talking about. Take a quick listen. This is from the mini movie.
4: Getting the body, getting the movement right, make sure that I'm at my peak, going into training camp, getting ready for the season. So, man, body, mentally, physically, spiritually, emotionally, everything in the right space. And I'm constantly just building every day. So, locked in, I'm ready.
1: He played a lot of adverbs in that soundbite.
0: Yeah, he locked in, though.
1: Mentally, physically, emotionally, spiritually.
0: Yeah, that's good. That's good. And all that is a plus. Listen, it's not my nature to root against anybody. I just don't root against people, typically. So
1: LeBron in 2011, notwithstanding.
0: Right. That's why I said typically. And that only lasted 2 years. And then I got off of that and I let it go. Longest grudge I ever held in my life was LeBron going to Miami. But I did even let that go eventually. If was a fifth, we'd all be drunk.
1: Yeah.
0: If is a big word just to be 2 letters. I got a bunch of them, and that's what we come down to. We're talking about if. We don't know. And there are teams that know. In Buffalo, they know.
1: Yeah.
0: They don't get good quarterback play.
1: Yeah.
0: In Baltimore, they know.
1: Even in Tampa, they know they're not going to get the best in the league, but they know they're going to get a professional effort back there.
0: They know they have a chance to win when they show up every Sunday.
1: There you go.
0: Yeah.
1: That's what I'm looking for.
0: Right.
1: There's a good goal. Wake up on Sunday and feel like you have a chance. Talk about low bars, but that's kind of what we're asking for after 8 wins in 2 years.
0: Right. I mean, we talked about Baker. Will they extend him with an? I don't know. All I know is they know they got a shot every Sunday. CJ Stroud didn't have a great year last year, but guess what? When they show up, when the Texans play somebody, you got a great chance of winning. So I'm not asking, you know, for the cream of the crop, but just let's have a guy that we all feel confident that we could win. Maybe you don't.
1: Right. Sometimes that's about a little momentum. Sometimes it's about a little luck.
0: Yeah.
1: It's not about heroes.
0: It's not always about MVP awards.
1: That's right.
0: Always about the quarterback either.
1: But he's the guy that has the ball in his hands the most, and he's the guy that can totally submarine any chance you had of winning.
0: Right. But in the same breath, think about there's 2 games last year, the one in London where Dylan Gabriel walked off the field with the lead with like 2.5 minutes left. And then against the Titans, where Shador just balled out.
1: Yeah.
0: And they lost both of those games.
1: Yeah.
0: So if those things happen, nobody's upset with the quarterback, right? Because you did your job. if you have a guy that's going to do your, and let the chips fall, you're not going to win every game, you're not going to go undefeated, but as long as you gave the Browns a chance to win, you're going to probably get more dubs than L's if you just put the team in that position.
1: I'm Aaron Goldhammer. He's Emmett Golden, 850 ESPN Cleveland. You can watch Hammer and Emmett on the ESPN Cleveland YouTube page. For people that don't know, Emmett was hosting Game Night on ESPN Radio last night here on 850 ESPN Cleveland and syndicated all over the country. Emmett, they ask you this time of year to do these rank 'em lists.
0: Yes.
1: And so last night you had to rank.
0: It's tonight.
1: Oh.
0: Yes.
1: So are you, what is the category for today?
0: So it's players under the most heat in the NFL, top five. And that's why I get a lot of junk from Q Myers, who's my guy. But he's like, you always work Cleveland into the show somehow.
1: Mm-hmm.
0: I genuinely feel like both Shador and Deshaun are under tremendous heat. Because I think maybe not so much with Shador because he's young.
1: For both of them, sorry to interrupt, but their careers are hanging in the balance.
0: I agree. So, I mean, should I put them on the list? Like, it's my list, but am I being Cleveland-centric? Because, you know, everybody's list is going to be Justin Herbert, Lamar Jackson. Lamar's going to be number one on everybody's list, right?
1: I think Josh Allen is under a tremendous amount of heat.
0: Josh Allen will be.
1: He fired the coach. He hired the coach. He is the owner. He is everything in Buffalo.
0: I think
1: and
0: for
1: if
0: that,
1: he doesn't get to a Super Bowl.
0: I think for that reason, he'll get a pass. Josh Allen is not judged the way that Lamar Jackson is. For whatever reason, Justin Herbert is not judged the way Lamar Jackson is.
3: Okay.
0: You know what I'm saying? You know, like, he's not.
3: Herbert gets the ultimate pass of passes. He's, everybody got injured. This happened. He always gets the pass. Josh Allen does have pressure on him.
0: Sure.
3: Way more than Herbert. Herbert's like always.
0: Yeah, Herbert can do no
1: wrong. I think Myles Garrett's under some heat. Look, everybody made you out to be the defensive messiah of the NFL. They're calling you the best player in the league. You go to Los Angeles. You got to get 20 sacks again, right?
0: Yeah.
1: For what they paid?
0: Yeah, that's true. I may even just put Brown's quarterback.
1: But, Emmett, what I would argue about Watson is when you give somebody a $240 million guaranteed contract,
0: the pressure's over.
1: The pressure is over.
0: Yeah.
1: Right, yeah.
0: Yeah. It's just, I'm looking at it look, if he has another bad, he's done in the NFL, right?
1: Okay, so what? So he'll move back to Atlanta, go hang out at Clemson where nobody will say a bad word about him because he's a national champion quarterback. He'll never come back here again, I can guarantee you that.
0: Mm-hmm.
1: And I'm sure he'll live a mighty fine life. The difference with Shador is if he wants to be a professional football player, if he doesn't do something with his opportunity this year, I don't know that anybody's going to say, I know who I want my backup quarterback to be.
0: Yeah, from a starting standpoint, for sure. Like, if he comes out and plays well this year, then I think he has a future as a starter in the NFL. If he doesn't play well, I think he's on the roster. I don't think he's out of the league or anything like that. I just don't know how many teams would say, okay, you know, they passed on him. Every team passed on him a bunch of times. And then if the stats look like they did last year, which I don't expect them to, I don't know how many teams would be like, yeah, let's make him our starter.
1: I'll tell you who another former Cleveland quarterback. I think Baker Mayfield's under a lot of pressure. He's going to show up to training camp without this deal done, Emmett, but like, he's always wanted to be a $50 million a year quarterback. Okay, well, right now he's a $30 million a year QB, and if he gets off to a great start, maybe Tampa's like, you know what, we can't do better than him. We really got to make a big investment in him. You got to look at guys that have a lot at stake. And does Deshaun Watson really have that much at stake?
0: That's a great point.
1: Yeah, he already got this guaranteed deal. And that's part of the reason why I wonder what is the actual motivation? You know, how much does he really want to clear his name and continue his career?
0: I think the motivation is like Deshaun Watson, I'm sure, is embarrassed about all of this. You get all this money. You have a team go, hey, we accept you. We will defend you. We know everything you're looking at, but you're our guy. And there is zero ROI. And he knows that.
1: Like, he's at the center of the worst trade in the history of sports.
0: 100%.
1: More so than college national championships or whatever. I don't know that when people say his name, depends on where you are. But certainly when people say his name around here, everybody is just going to immediately roll their eyes.
0: Yeah.
1: But to your point, if he has a good first drive and is the quarterback and the Browns go up 7-0, he'll have won everybody back over.
0: Yeah, all it takes is a first down, figuratively and literally. You know, I say it all the time. And that's true. And then if he comes out on the second drive and goes 3-and-out or throws a pick, everybody will then be like, I hate Deshaun Watson.
1: Our level of patience with him will be negative
0: zero. Yeah.
1: Like,
0: right.
1: Right. Right. Like one bad pass, which is why it's good that the Browns are starting on the road, because they're not going to have to deal with fans chanting for the backup quarterback. Shadur would have more patience amongst the fan base.
0: Yes, yeah, and deservingly so. This is Shador's second year. He started 7 games last year. I can see whatever ups and downs Shador has this season, I can reason those away. He's a young quarterback, young players. As much as we love Harold Fannin Jr., he made some mistakes last year and probably will make some this year. Young players make mistakes. Making a mistake is not the end of the world when you're young. Mm. Making the same mistake consistently is where it's an issue. And as long as Shador isn't doing that, I know I'll have patience with him, and I think some other people will too.
1: All right, 216-710-0850. What does Deshaun Watson's best even look like in your eyes? 216-710-0850. Emmett, you know, I want to say this about Deshaun. The last time he was on the field in 24, it was under very different circumstances. The Browns were expected to make the playoffs. Mm-hmm. They were coming off a playoff year with Joe Flacco, and he had to watch Flacco light it up
0: right
1: while he was dealing with Achilles surgery and then a second Achilles tear. The one good thing for Deshaun, and I would tell him this to his face, nobody is expecting anything of you. So if you come out and give the Browns something, you'll have exceeded expectation. Expectation went from you being the guy to take the Browns to the Super Bowl, and we were just waiting for you to get on the field.
0: Mm-hmm.
1: And now if you make a first down, people will be, you'll have exceeded what people's reasonable questions about you are.
0: Look, he's been in the league long enough where, like, I think he can complete a pass, and I think he could do the simplistic stuff. The days of, like, there was a time when Deshaun Watson was being spoken about like Pat Mahomes. And this was before Pat ripped off a whole bunch of, but it was like, these are the two best young quarterbacks.
1: Remember, they were drafted basically side by side.
0: Yeah. And everybody, and it wasn't a ridiculous conversation at the time, because Deshaun was lighting it up in Houston. And it's been that was a long time ago. Long time ago. Like, I want to say when Deshaun got traded here, my son was a freshman in high school. He's about to start his third year of college.
1: Right.
0: You know, like, it's been a long time.
1: Well, 5 years, it's been a long wait. I'm done waiting. It's just now a matter of how it ends that I think, you know, is what I'm wondering the most. Folks, you know the message from Bookman & Son Fine Jewelry. Josh, Jeff, and Nicole. It's on the pressure-free, calm jewelry shopping experience that we've been telling you about for years. If you go to another jewelry store, you're probably getting somebody that's working on commission.
0: Yeah.
1: You're probably getting somebody who's trying to sell you something as opposed to really listening to you.
0: And upsell you.
1: Yeah, and being a support system.
0: Yeah.
1: That's why we love Josh, Jeff, and Nicole, and it's why we send you no matter what state you're in, no matter what your needs are. I was talking to Josh. We were laughing. He sold an engagement ring to a 25-year-old who listens to us.
0: Mm-hmm.
1: And he sold an anniversary gift to a 90-year-old. The 25-year-old watches us on YouTube. The 90 listens on his transistor radio.
0: I knew you. Transistor radio, yes. Probably crank it to keep it up.
1: That's right. I always wanted one of those big stand-up radios, you know, like one of those huge ones. Bookmanandson.com. Experience the Bookman difference. When I start talking stand-up radios, it's probably time for us to...
0: I saw it click. You were about to go deep into the radio. Was like,
3: he was about to.
0: I got to finish. But I feel you. You know, you love radio. That's old Orson Welles, right? Wasn't that the guy who did War of the World?
1: Yeah.
0: Everybody was sitting around one of those things, right? It was kind of circular.
1: Like one of the ones Marconi, listened on.
0: Yes.
1: Bookmanandson.com.
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1: Emmett, got a proposition for you. You ready?
0: Sure.
1: Thursday night. Don't look at me like that, Nick. I know what I'm doing.
3: What did I do? No,
1: I know where I'm taking this.
3: Have some
1: trust and faith in me, okay?
3: Yeah, because I got faith
1: in you, brother. I'm in position to do what I do best every
3: day.
1: You're
3: the captain now.
0: Yeah.
1: That's right. Emmett, we're going to Nashville with the Browns. True fan travel. The game is Sunday, October 25th. Browns Titans, Nissan Stadium.
0: Okay.
1: They have a new stadium coming, but it will not be finished in time for us to visit. Cam Ward against which quarterback? Emmett Shador?
0: Oh, Shador. Yeah. I'm going to say Shador.
1: Yeah. Either that or Taylen Green. Okay. We get in Thursday night in Nashville. The Smashing Pumpkins will be performing.
0: Oh.
1: Do we do a little side trip, little side project?
0: What do they call them? Side missions?
1: Yeah.
3: Side quest?
1: A little side quest.
0: Yeah.
1: Now we're going to have to get in.
0: Yeah.
1: But I've seen them live once in Chicago.
0: I've never seen them live before.
1: Emmett, David Bowie showed up on stage that night.
0: Oh, wow.
1: David freaking Bowie.
0: Wow.
1: And the Smashing Pumpkins.
0: Hell yeah.
1: Izzy Stardust or whatever his name is. I'm not a big David Bowie fan. Somebody in my row had to tell me who it was.
0: Uh-huh.
1: And I was 16.
0: Right.
1: But I seen him once. I feel like we have to. Their song is the song that opens our show. I know a lot of people think that's just Muzak or whatever.
0: Yeah, no.
1: It's a band that both Emmett and I love. We're both children of the 90s.
0: That's right.
1: And so, one of the middle Venn diagram pieces of our relationship is the Smashing Pumpkins. And they just happen to be playing in Nashville the night we get in this trip with True Fan. And this is...
0: It's Everlasting Gaze. Which I had someone not understand when I told them that. This was years ago. I said, what song is that? It says Everlasting Gaze. They're like, huh? I was like, yeah. I said, what? I said, bro, like I gaze off into the grave. He's like, oh. I was like, bro.
1: What did you think you were talking? Get your head out of
0: the gutter. Exactly. I'm all about
1: you
0: it.
1: You in?
0: I'm with it. This is 2026 has been the year of the concert for me.
1: Yeah. So you saw Usher and Chris Brown. You're going to see Queens of the Stone Age coming up at stadiums.
0: Who else is going to be there? What's up?
3: Who else is going to be with
0: Foo Fighters.
3: Yeah. Oh, okay. Yeah. Anyone else?
0: No, nobody else.
1: I think Danny in LA wants to talk to us on Hammer and Emmett. What's up, Danny?
8: What's up, Golden Boys?
0: What's happening, man?
1: Danny, I love you, but it's not the name of the show anymore. So please address us as Hammer and Emmett.
8: School.
1: Thank you.
8: Hammer and Emmett. Is that bulletin board material that the Smashing Pumpkins are playing in Nashville when we roll up?
0: It is for me, because I'm there.
8: Smashing Pumpkin Heads?
1: Oh, Smashing the Way Down.
3: Went right over their heads.
0: Yeah, it went straight over.
1: Finally,
0: my head.
1: I understand what he's saying. He's making Browns Pumpkin Heads smashing the pumpkins.
0: All right.
1: I think you're taking a lot of leaps there, Danny, but I'll put it up on the bulletin board if you'd like.
8: Thank you. Guys, training camp, you know, last year we said Shador didn't have a training camp. This year he does. I think, you know, it can only make him better. I listened to the forecast, you know, the meteorologists on Hammer and Emmett are talking about highs in the hundreds for Florida. And that, you know, I'd rather have a guy who played in the SEC than a guy who played in the Big Ten out there for the first two games. And then I think if Shador wins the job.
1: Who played in the SEC? Taylen Green?
8: I mean, the ACC in the South.
1: Okay. I got you. Now I'm with you.
8: South. Yep. Yeah. And then if Shador wins the job anytime during the season by merit, I believe that you know, justifies a contract extension for him. I think we got to strike when the hammer is hot.
1: Danny. Where, Emmett, your quarterback of the future is playing where right now?
0: I mean, I hope for the Browns. I believe in Shador.
1: Emmett.
0: Yeah, I'm saying I believe in Shador. So
1: Emmett, you know I love you. But your quarterback of the future is playing on Saturdays.
0: Maybe.
1: And by that, I mean in like he's playing Ohio State potentially week two.
0: Listen, let's be honest. Your quarterback of the future could be in utero right now. Like, who knows?
1: Evan Stark.
3: Like he's about to go into preschool. So
0: yeah,
3: I'm just saying.
0: There's a...
1: Why do I picture Riz on a game show called... Quarterback of the Future, hosted by Emmett. And it's like, Riz, you're about to meet your quarterback of the future. and like a 28-year-old woman walks out onto the stage.
0: No, or how about a baby crawls out of, you know, crawls out on stage. And I was like, yep, in about 22 years, this is going to be the guy.
1: And then a 14-year-old girl goes out on the stage, and he's like, wait, what? And she's like, in 9 years, she will give birth to
0: Your quarterback
1: of the future. You're like, what?
0: Wait, hold on, I don't get this. Yeah, it's... Who knows where the quarterback of the future is? I'm hoping he's on the roster and he's wearing number two.
1: All right, from the Browns to something else we hate talking about. Draymond Green made some news today, Emmett, with his podcast. You and I disagree about this. I like Draymond on TV. You don't.
0: Eh.
1: But he was talking about LeBron, you know, and he was around LeBron. They were golfing in Puerto Rico.
0: Yeah. Puerto Rico.
1: In Puerto Rico. Yeah. And he thought maybe LeBron was going to go to the Warriors, but he had a unique explanation for why he didn't. Here's Draymond.
18: If you go back to Cleveland, even if you go back to Cleveland and win a championship, it's not going to be as good as 2016. If you go to Miami and win a championship, it's not going to be as good as 2012, 2013. Those two places kind of got eliminated just because. You look at Golden State, and I ultimately don't think Brown was ever able to get over the history. And I understand it. I get it. What we all ultimately always knew is like, that's the hurdle to get over. You know, we live in a day and age where everybody who doesn't have anything to say have something to say.
1: I wish I thought Draymond was right, because that's how I feel. And I think how you felt through this, right? I don't mean to put words in your mouth.
0: I think LeBron was like, yeah, we'd have some fun, but we're never winning a championship.
1: That is exactly what I think is happening.
0: Right.
1: I think LeBron proved by going to Philadelphia that he wanted to go to the place where he thought he could win. Now, he didn't want to go to San Antonio because that would have been...
0: Yeah, that's super ring chasing.
1: Super duper. It's
0: or OKC.
1: You know what? It's all ring chasing. You know what I'm doing every day? I'm ring chasing. Who's not ring chasing?
0: Man, I believe it was Kevin Durant. And Kevin Durant said, everybody in the NBA, they're either chasing wins, they're chasing rings, they're chasing money, they're chasing women. Everybody's chasing something in the NBA.
1: And in many cases...
0: In the world.
1: All three in the world. So I'm not going to begrudge that, but I just think number one reason why LeBron didn't go to Golden State or didn't seriously consider Golden State, Emmett, is because they couldn't win.
0: Yes.
1: The team isn't good enough. I don't care whether they trade for Anthony Davis or not, and I don't mean this as a shot at Brandon Pajemski. But that team is closer to the 10 seed in the East than they are getting by OKC and San Antonio.
0: They were the 10 seed last year, and they haven't improved at all. And Draymond can't find it in himself to say, yeah, LeBron didn't come here because we're not good enough.
1: It's as wild as saying that Steph is going to come to the Cavs, that LeBron was going to go to the Warriors. I just thought that it was something to throw out there to get a bunch of people talking. But he didn't even mention Golden State in the series of social posts that he put out. Remember, he was like, Northeast Ohio's always home. Yeah. I'll always love my time in Miami.
0: Right.
1: And then he brought Philadelphia.
0: Right.
1: So those were to me, because he mentioned those were the last three. So Golden State didn't even get a mention. Tells me they weren't that serious of a consider. Like, he maybe thought Minnesota more than Golden State.
0: Right. Yeah. Because we talked about it last night on game night. Like, Steph, he may be playing somewhere else if he wants to play.
1: That's why I said Steph's more likely to come to Cleveland than LeBron was to go to Golden State.
0: Because Golden State, they're right now like, yo, we kind of want to turn the page. They're not going to force Steph out because he's Steph. You can't do that to the greatest player in the history of your franchise. But
1: I know
0: if he wants to leave, you're not going to scream, oh, baby, please don't go.
1: And Emmett, he's got 1 year left on his contract, and that's why I do wonder whether you could see him. What is Steph's second team?
0: Charlotte.
1: The Hornets?
3: There's no way Steph's
0: where
3: going
0: he's
3: to Charlotte. Okay.
1: I'm going home. Con Knipple. And by the way, that's Del Curry. You know, that I guess it's got this emotional attachment.
0: Yeah, that's where he's from. I get what you're saying, but that is the only tie he has to any other team in the NBA is he grew up in Charlotte while his dad was playing for the Hornets.
1: Boy, is that going to look weird.
3: There's no way that would ever happen, though. I understand the sentimental aspect of it, but come on, man. Like, you don't go from that dynasty to Charlotte.
9: Yeah, that dynasty's over, though.
3: No, I agree.
9: Yeah, it's done.
3: But you don't go from Golden State
1: Why
3: to
1: not?
3: Charlotte.
1: That's, Why not? Yeah, I Charlotte think you're, hold might on, I think you're getting a little bit snooty about Charlotte over there, Nick.
3: Oh, okay. All right. Yeah,
9: this is LeBron in Memphis over here. Yeah.
3: Right. That's what it would feel like, though.
1: He's like, Charlotte. How
3: Charlotte? How dare you?
1: What kind of charlatan are you?
9: For the people who covered the team and have spent more time covering Steph, that was the only place they said they could ever see him playing other than the Warriors.
1: It popped out of Emmett's mouth before I could even finish the question, that he thought that was where Steph would go. I'm Aaron Goldhammer. He's Emmett Goldhammer. And Emmett, you can watch us on the ESPN Cleveland YouTube page and go back and listen whenever you want. The show is always on. It's on for 1 hour a day if you don't subscribe to the Land on Demand. It's always on.
9: That's right.
1: If you do subscribe to the Land on Demand.
9: At your discretion.
1: And Emmett, it's time for us to play a new game.

0: here on Hammer and Emmett. We just invented it last night. Ladies and gentlemen, it's time for us to play What's More Likely? That's right. I'm your host.
1: Time for Hammer and Emmett to play
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0: All right, let's play What's More Likely. I'm your host, Eric Oldhammer, but I'm going to cede the hosting duties over to the producer of the Hammer and Emmett Radio Network. Here we go. Here's Nick Paulus. Nick, pleasure to have you playing What's More Likely.
3: Thank you. Let's get it going. Number one. Deshaun Watson come back or Cavs win the East?
0: Oh, what's more likely, Emmett? Deshaun comes back to what? Elite? Comes back to...
3: Houston form.
4: Yeah, there you go.
0: Comes back to Houston form.
3: Yeah.
0: Or the Cavs win the East. Emmett, which one is more likely?
4: Cavs win the championship.
0: Wait a minute. Really?
4: Yeah.
0: Cavs win the title?
4: The title. I think that's more likely.
0: You raised the stakes on your first ever more likely?
4: Yeah, I did. I'm not a believer. I'll be late to that party. The Deshaun Watson recapturing his form and leading the Browns on a great run. When it happens, I'll be happy. But I need to see it before I believe it's going to happen.
0: This is all about number fours. This is all about which number four do you believe in more? Do you believe in Browns number four, Deshaun, or Cavs number four, who is?
4: Evan Mobley.
0: And I wish I believed strongly in both of them, but I'm going to say that the Watson comeback is more likely. Emmett, I want to see him with a new head coach. We could do a whole show on that, but the only time he's been in Cleveland, he's been under this pressure cooker with Stefanski. I actually kind of think we decided the pressure is off Deshaun Watson.
4: Yeah.
0: More than it's on Deshaun Watson this year. So I'm going to say by a hair, and not that I'm predicting either. So be careful, aggregators. But I'm going to say Watson's comeback to Houston form is more likely. Nick Paulus has our next category as we play What's More Likely on Hammer and Emmett.
3: The Browns find their franchise quarterback in the next 2 years, or the Guardians win the AL pennant this year.
4: Ooh.
0: Emmett, what? It's more likely.
4: Wow. I'm going to say the Browns find their quarterback for this reason. I'm real nervous that the Guardians are going to sell at the deadline and give up on the season. I'm nervous about that.
0: Sell what?
4: Kwan. You know, I know you're like, what is Kwan doing? But it's still,
0: he's been better of late.
4: Yeah, but he's been an all-star. Like, Kwan's a good baseball player. He's just having a tough year.
0: You know what? I could see them acquire Lane Thomas and trade Stephen Kwan. Sell and buy.
4: Yeah.
0: Like, that seems like something that they would do.
4: Jesse Rogers, I spoke to him last night. He covers MLB for ESPN. Said there are a lot of teams in the AL that could sell and buy.
0: Both.
4: Yeah, he brought up the Tigers. He's like, the Tigers could trade Scooble, but trade for somebody else, too.
0: Yeah, right. And by the way, last year, the Guardians sold at the deadline and still came back from 15.5.
4: This is true.
0: To win the division, but that's not the American League pennant. And I'm starting to feel one of these quarterbacks in college becoming our guy. Now that the LeBron thing is behind us, we need a next big, not just star. Mm-hmm. Donovan's a star. We need Cleveland's next superstar. And I think that guy's playing college football right now. So I'm going to say it's the Browns franchise QB, more likely than the Guardians winning the American League pennant. Nick, our final category, please, on today's edition of What's More Likely.
3: Yeah, Evan Mobley makes the All-NBA team, first or second team, or Harold Fannin Jr. is an All-Pro first or second team.
0: All right, so you got to be All-Pro. This is not pro bowlers here.
4: Right.
3: Correct.
4: Because we know, it's not as difficult as it used to be to make the Pro Bowl.
0: Boy, who do you believe in more, Mobley or Fannin? Emmett, what's more likely?
4: I'm going to go Harold Fannin Jr. And I think both are great, but I think Harold is still ascending. I felt like last year Evan plateaued. So I think there's still some ascension from Harold Fannin Jr.
0: You know, when I say something insulting about a player, it doesn't come off that bad because I say things that are sort of insulting all the time. Mm-hmm. When Emmett says that Evan Mobley's career plateaued, it just carries a certain weight to it that hits me like a ton of bricks, but you're not wrong.
4: Yeah, he wasn't bad last year. I'm not saying he was bad. I don't think he was better than he was the year before. And we've been expecting Evan to take these steps. 2 years ago, I thought he took a step.
0: Yeah.
4: And I expected him to make another one last year, and I thought he was good.
0: I'm going to have Harold Fannin's I like Harold Fant.
4: Yeah.
0: Okay, so let's set him to the side. I'm going to have Evan Mobley's back here.
4: Okay.
0: Evan Mobley has been second team All-NBA already in mm-hmm. his career. And so based on that and the fact that Harold Fannin is sort of a product of his quarterback, and so until he gets a good one, it's hard for me to see him having 100 catches.
4: Well, I mean, look at what he did with how many quarterbacks did he have
3: Four quarterbacks last year.
0: Yeah, but to really take the next step to be one of the best two tight ends in football, you're getting into – I mean, all these tight ends that are good, I guess, play with bad quarterbacks.
4: Yeah, I would say Brock Bowers was awesome, and his quarterback sucked.
0: Trey McBride last year.
4: Yeah.
0: All right, my argument kind of sucks, but I'm going to say Evan Mobley. Kind of took it apart, but I'm going to say Evan Mobley.
4: Okay, all right.
0: I'm Aaron Goldhammer. He is Emmett Golden, 850 ESPN Cleveland. You could watch us on the ESPN Cleveland YouTube page, and you can go back and listen anytime if you subscribe to The Land on Demand. Emmett, Sports Medicine's partnership I'm really proud of mm-hmm. with us here, okay? Now, UH does all kinds of things, not just to help out Browns players, but also Browns fans. That's what being the official healthcare provider of the Browns really means. It goes well beyond a sign that's on a stadium or a commercial that you hear during an episode of Cleveland Browns Daily. But they want to be there not just for Quinshon Judkins when he needs surgery, but they also want to be there for the typical Browns fan pickleball player who maybe got injured in their league last week, or mm-hmm. me. You know, great athletes like me, they took care of me when I broke my toe because I fell down the stairs with my daughter. And they put me in a walking boot. They did all the x-rays. Dr. Salata in the same day told me that he looked at x-rays of me and x-rays of world-class Browns player athletes. They work with the Cleveland Ballet.
4: Yeah.
0: We've talked a lot recently about their innovations in terms of sports medicine care for women in mm-hmm. a world where we're getting a new soccer team and the WNBA is coming to Cleveland.
4: High school players. You know, my son went to UH when he had fractures in his back, in his spine.
0: It's about everybody. 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
1: Emmett, I'm heading out west next week for a little family vacay. It's my parents' 50th wedding anniversary, if you
2: nice.
1: Can believe it.
2: Nice.
1: Congratulations to them, and we're going to be celebrating together as a family. Emmett, do you know how hot it has been out west? It has been 100, like 6 days in a row.
2: Really? Wow.
1: In Denver, where my parents live, in California, it's been incredibly hot. 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Who is running their air conditioning too much?
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1: 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Tony Grossi wrote this morning, Emmett, a breakdown of all the positions of the Browns.
2: Mm-hmm.
1: Nothing really surprised me except for one thing.
2: What was that?
1: Did you know that the Browns have one of the youngest rosters in the league?
2: I didn't know that.
1: And did you know the Browns have one of the oldest coaches in the league?
2: Yeah.
1: Top five youngest roster, top five oldest coach. Do you like that fit? Like, when I was a young kid, I got along with teachers who were old and young. I'm mm-hmm. not sure it necessarily matters, but do you like the mix of older, more experienced coach with very young, talented team?
2: I do also because I feel like Todd does have some youth in him. I think he's a younger spirit than maybe he is, you know, his actual age, which I think is good. He has the youth. He has the wisdom. He's not necessarily going to be, you know, listening to Future on his Apple Music, but I think he can communicate with younger players. And I think that's a huge, huge advantage.
1: Yeah. I kind of like the mix too, because I think if you put young players with a young coach, then everybody's just lost in finding their way mm-hmm. together. And I think there's such a tendency in this league to put the youngest team in the league with the young, with
2: they Nate can all grow Shieldhouse. Together.
1: Right.
2: Yeah.
1: Yeah, right. Exactly.
2: Right.
1: But I think actually Todd Monken has seen more in football than most of the guys on his roster have been alive.
2: Right.
1: You know, he's been coach. So I think that his experience, I'm hoping, will transition well to the players. It's funny. I did not like this hire at all the day they made.
2: Mm-hmm.
1: And it feels like every day since I feel a little bit better about it. But I just have to remind myself, Emmett, has he coached a padded practice yet?
2: No, not yet.
1: Has he called a timeout yet?
2: Not yet.
1: Has he gone for a field goal yet?
2: Not yet.
1: Has he gone for it on fourth down yet?
2: Not yet.
1: Has he dealt with any adversity?
2: Well, I mean, you know, if he
3: trading
2: has,
3: your best player
2: yeah.
3: would do that.
1: But we haven't seen how he's going to react to that. The last time the Browns were together, they had just done the trade like yeah. 10 days prior. So
2: yeah, but to your point, the decision has grown on me as well. The more I hear from Todd and the more I see Todd, the more I like him as a head coach.
1: Yeah. All right. It's time for us to you know, do that thing we do at the end of the show.
2: Mm-hmm.
0: Before the guys toss Aaron out of the studio, he has one last take to give. Time to drop the hammer.
1: All right, I get thrown out of here in about 2 minutes because Gerard's coming in. I'm at the next level coming up at
2: That's
1: 1
2: right.
1: o'clock. But I wanted to call a new name for something in sports. So
2: okay.
1: Andrew Benintendi of the White Sox last night at one point, he's hitting 152, by the way, for the year.
2: Mm-hmm.
1: At one point was 0-for-4 with a fielder's choice, a ground out, a fly out, and a strikeout.
2: Okay.
1: And I was looking at this, and it was kind of going viral on social because he had had all the kinds of outs.
2: Did he, like, did he, was a foul out, like a foul ball?
1: No, I think it's a ground out, a fly out, a strikeout, and then the last way you can make out is
2: pop out
1: on the base paths,
2: yeah.
1: like a fielder's choice.
2: Yeah, yep.
1: Okay? So I think he made out every way you can make out. Not like that. Head out of the gutter, Nick.
2: That's right.
1: He made it out every way you can make it out. So that's, I think this is hitting for the reverse

0: cycle.
1: Reverse cycle?
2: Yeah.
1: Or hitting a tendy.
2: Oh, okay.
1: Benintendi?
2: Yeah. You want to name this after Benintendi.
1: Yeah,
2: you went full tendy.
1: Yeah. Yep.
2: You tested the outfielders. They took care of you.
1: Yep.
2: You tested the infielders.
1: They got you.
2: You tested the pitcher.
1: He got you.
2: And then you were running around and...
1: And was tripping. So, yeah, you pulled a tendy. You got to name it after him.
2: Andrew Benintendi's hitting 152 with no homers and one RBI.
1: Yeah. Not
2: Kyle
1: good.
2: Kyle Manzardo's got some company.
1: Not good.
2: Emmett, what do you got coming up? The next level is on its way with Emmett and Gerard.
1: That's right. First day at camp tomorrow. Guys showing up today. It's almost like the first day of school. We'll walk down memory lane there. We'll talk about Tony Grossi's top five youngest team, top five oldest coach, as you said. And then what's a non-negotiable that you need from whoever is the starting quarterback?
2: What was the coolest lunchbox for your first day of school? Because that was me. I always had a new lunchbox.
1: It was either G.I. Joe or Transformers.
2: Yeah, I was going to say Transformers. Yeah. Optimus Prime on the lunchbox as you walk into second grade.
1: Or if you
2: had
1: a Megatron lunchbox, you're like, that dude is a, you don't mess with him. Yeah. You know, I'm scared of him. He's got a Megatron lunchbox.
2: Like, this was before Mad Men.
1: That's
2: Breaking
1: right.
2: Bad. This is before the villain, Sopranos. This is before the villain was cool.
1: Yeah. All right,
2: I got to get out of here. This is 850.
1: Go. Let's go.
2: ESPN Cleveland. You can watch us on the ESPN Cleveland YouTube page.

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1: Total random thing, it's complete digress at the top of the show. So before our show starts on YouTube, we have a kind of an advertisement for True Fan Travel. And it said, hang out with ESPN Cleveland hosts. There was Grossi, there was Riz, there was Hammer, and there was Chris. Am I not going? Like, that's a cold way to find out you being left back in Cleveland, right? I looked and was like, hold on. Maybe I was assuming that I was going. Me and Aaron just talked about hitting up a Smashing Pumpkins.
2: I was listening to it.
1: And now I see the advertisement.
2: I guess you can still go on your own dime.
1: I mean, I guess so. I don't know. I got a family vacation shortly thereafter for the Browns bye week. But still, I don't know. I got to now ask the powers that be, like, what's the move? You know, it's cool, whatever, you know. But, yeah, cold way to find out.
2: So that's for the Nashville game.
1: Yeah, and like you'll obviously be there because you
2: got it.
1: On the sidelines with the team and all that. So yeah, that was weird. I don't know. Maybe I just couldn't fit in the picture or something. Interesting stuff there. But football is back.
2: That it is.
1: Guys are showing up today. I saw Denzel Ward walking in the building. He was carrying his helmet. And I don't know why I thought it was cool that they let guys take their helmets, you know, in the
2: on your game. That's a good thing though. Because everything's special with a defensive back, E. If you take your helmet, I mean, everybody, really. Just comfortability and getting used to it and adjusting and doing your drills and everything else. So it
1: sight lines and everything. And
2: exactly. Like, yeah. Second nature. From the way you even choose your face mask, all those things can make a world of difference. Because it's truly sometimes not even a game of inches, but a game of millimeters, centimeters, and the difference of making a play and not make one. So I think that's cool. And on top of that, coming back with a good attitude, so much has changed with this football team. So it is going to be... One, weird to be out there on Friday, dog, and not seeing Kevin Stefanski running the show. That's going to be weird as can be.
1: That's going to be strange. The thing that I think, the reason why it won't be quite as strange, because everything's changed out there.
2: Right.
1: Like, it's going to...
2: I mean, even the way it looks out there.
1: Yeah, everything has changed.
2: I mean, that's setting up basically an entertainment center.
1: Mm-hmm.
2: It's about to be in Berea.
1: Yeah. Yeah, they're building around the practice facility. Right. There's going to be a football field there where they'll have youth games and high school games.
2: For real stadium.
1: Yeah, as I understand it, it's going to be in the middle of like shops and stuff like that.
2: Yeah, which is wild.
1: Like, yeah, the renderings that I've seen, it looks really cool. Yeah. So, like, if you've gone to training camp before, it's not going to look like that at all. It looks different. I've just kind of seen just a small piece.
2: Make sure
1: of
2: you got
1: it.
2: The hot dogs.
1: Yeah, I'm.
2: Was that last year?
1: Yeah, it was. And just for people that don't know, last year we were out at training camp.
2: Yeah, free food.
1: And practice was over. Everybody was going home. We still had, I don't know, half an hour or show left of this to do. And Gerard was like, I'm going to the bathroom. By the way, he said, I'm going to the bathroom.
2: Hey, dog, I washed my hands.
1: And then he walks back with four hot dogs.
2: Hygiene.
1: In his hand, raw dog hot dogs in his hand, carrying a bag of buns, going like, here, you guys want a hot dog? And me and Nick are like, no, I don't want a hot dog out of your hand.
2: I should have put it in the buns. You'd have took it then.
1: I don't know.
2: Now, if I had it inside the buns in the bag, you'd be like, yeah.
1: I don't know.
2: I mean, presentation, I get it, dog, is everything.
1: It is. I'm just saying,
2: you
1: man.
2: Should know that from our contest.
1: Yeah, could you imagine if I had a cheeseburger patty in my hand, was like, here you go, Gerard, and tried to hand it to you?
2: Well, dog, depend on my level of hungriness. Because I have contemplated eating some fries.
1: Yeah, that was on the ground.
2: On the ground. And they weren't mine.
1: Yeah, right. Yeah, so never mind. I'm asking the wrong person.
2: Yeah, you totally are.
1: Not the right person to ask about that. First day of school is something that everybody goes through. 216-710-0850 is the number of the call. That was my thing. And you know what's interesting is, like, and I love my dad to death, but, like, we were broke, right? But we lived in, like, not like a nice neighborhood. It was a middle-class neighborhood with firefighters and police officers. He was a police officer. So that was kind of the neighborhood. But still, you know, went to public schools and stuff. So it wasn't, I didn't have a lot of fly gear, all right, to use the terms back in the 90s. But I always felt confident with my first outfit.
2: That was your go-to, huh?
1: That was my go-to. My
2: first impressions was on fire.
1: Absolutely. First and haircut. All right. What's more important on the first day of school? Your clothes or your cut?
2: Dang, they might be equal.
1: I mean, one and the same, right? Yeah. I mean, you know what, though?
2: They all go together.
1: No, I disagree. Because if you got an outfit on, but your hair look raggedy, you need a fade? Nah, dog. Yeah. If you just wore a white T-shirt and some jeans but had a fresh fade,
2: You
1: get passed with that.
2: Yeah, true.
1: Yeah, so haircut.
2: Yeah, because people look at your face and observe that more so than anything. But then if they really want to be cruel, they'll go right down to the clothes. And that was – and most kids – I mean, they still have that pressure day. I like to think they don't, because where we used to have to shop, it was like, I mean, I was rocking tough skins in like elementary school, and I hated it, and I was poor.
1: Yeah. And junior high, I was wearing XJ900s, and if you know,
2: Right, holes in the bottom of my shoes and all that, and the pressure that came along with making sure your fit was right, there was something to that. So when they went to, now granted, this wasn't good for merchandising or for retailers, be a better way of putting it, to like uniforms. Yeah. I was like, I wish they would have had uniforms when I was growing up, because that would have made it way simpler. Now, the unfortunate thing with that is, okay, you got uniforms. What's your shoe game look like?
1: 100%.
2: So it's always going
1: to
2: be something.
1: So when I went to Cleveland Public Schools, and I remember when I was in the seventh grade, you still could wear anything. Eighth grade, they went to uniforms. White or blue shirt, blue pants or blue skirt, and that was it. And it turned into a shoe show.
2: Right. And for those out there who are listening, who may be going through that or the pressure of for the school shopping and all that, this from my experience, because I can't impart you to feel the way I feel about things. I didn't have those things, and I wanted those things growing up as a kid. And then I got to a space, not only did I have those things, I got paid to wear those things. I literally had a situation where I had a Reebok pair of shoes and then Nike, a sweatsuit to match for not a week.
1: Right.
2: But every day of the month.
1: Right.
2: I had a sweatsuit to match. Now, here's what I found from that. It was great to have that thing accomplished, but it didn't satisfy.
1: Right.
2: It did not put me in a space where it was like, oh my gosh, I made it. I arrived. Or you know what it was, D? Okay, what's going to be the new thing I got to get? What's going to be the new thing I have to have? So when you're a kid, you don't think on those terms. You don't realize because you want it, because you don't have access to it. But for those parents who have the pressure of providing for the kids, do what you can do. But also try to explain to your kids that, hey, this is fleeting. This passes. I've seen millionaires. Hell, I've seen billionaires depressed. I've seen guys buy a Ferrari, and when no one gave them props and love for it, took it back and got a Ford F-150.
1: Yeah, I also, you know, I think it's a way that builds character as well. Yeah. You know, because
2: the struggle is real.
1: Yeah, I didn't have it either. And one of the things I'm proudest of is people didn't crack on me. Because I grew up in when it was called ranking.
2: We call it capping.
1: Same thing. Where every day at the lunch table, or they were going in on everybody.
2: Someone got it, yeah.
1: Yeah, and like, I'm not going to say I never got it, but I never got it like everybody else, and I just kind of found out, like, just being cool with people or whatever, then they're like, oh, man, we don't care what you got.
2: You know what? I'm going to hit my... So I have a group chat, and I'm the most inactive in all group chats I'm involved in, as you guys well know.
1: Valid.
2: So I got another group chat with friends that's 30... Actually, 40 plus now of friendship, 40 years plus of friendship.
1: Right.
2: And I'm the least active in it because that's just that's just who I am. And so these group of friends, they were the guys who had the stuff we're talking about. All right, remember Troop came out?
1: Oh, I do remember Troop.
2: So they had the Troop jacket, they had the Troop shoes and all that. And I'm like, best thing I can get is Loop.
1: Yeah.
2: I can get no Troop. But
1: I feel you.
2: But they did not be like, they were never like, nah, dog, you can't hang out with us because you got on outdated clothes and you just, you don't, they would never treated me that way.
1: Yeah,
2: never.
1: You find out. Yeah.
2: And so matter of fact, at this break, I'm going to hit them up and tell them, like, thank you, man, for you guys were great friends back in the day. You never, when I grew up poor and everything I was going through, you always welcomed me in. I appreciate that.
1: Yeah. Oh, you learn
2: a lot.
1: I'm about
2: to make these dudes cry.
1: Yeah. Now, you learn a lot, you know, about yourself when it ain't all good. That is for sure. And I think the Browns will learn a lot about themselves in this camp because it's – I don't want to – they're not starting over, but new coaching staff, second year for the first group, but you got a big group of rookies coming in this year that you're counting on. So it's big. You know, it's a big opportunity for them. And I the one thing I love about camp is you should start off optimistic.
2: Oh, hope, what they say is eternal.
1: Yes. And
2: it should be.
1: It'll die. It could die quickly, I could say. But at least let's start off, you know, with a little bit of optimism.
2: Well, injuries are the first ones to kill you. I mean, preseason you take with a grain of salt. You can't put too much on it, mm-hmm. even though we know to put a lot on it because that's just what we do. But injuries, yes, that could wreck and ruin the whole entire season. And I'm saying to myself, what would be the key? I mean, Denzel Ward's hurt. We're in trouble on defense. I always think that because I've seen that in previous years. Not that we don't have some guys that can't play the position, but if he's gone, we're hurt. Offensively, I don't even know who to identify because we were hurt with people last year. Mm-hmm. But obviously, we got a whole new system and a whole new way of doing things. So that's how you get in that spot to where you're like, nah. But right now, yes, you can go and you can be Todd Monken standing in front of this team and literally giving out championship ambition and speaking on it and being serious about it. And guys, some guys might be like, dog, you tripping? And some guys be like, yeah, why not us? Why not us? Because if I'm Todd, you know what I'm showing them? I'm showing them the New England Patriots. I'm showing them all the stuff about them being prognosticated as one of the worst teams in the National Football League, and they found themselves in the Super Bowl. So then you say to yourself, why not us? And then I'm pretty sure if we really looked at, we could show the Chicago Bears and how they turned around and almost got there. And I'm pretty sure if we went further in the past, we can do it again. Mm-hmm. So that's the game I would be playing from a motivational standpoint, and right now is the time. So, and after week three,
1: So I was having no names, please. Have a conversation with someone, and we were talking about college football.
2: Okay,
1: right, and how you know smaller schools play the bigger schools, and we know it's to generate money, and they have no chance. Mm-hmm. But in the conversation, this person was telling me, "Look, that first week, like guys believe, you know, even though they even he's like guys believe. Players go, I'm gonna show them. Right, I'm gonna show them they should have recruited me. Right. I'm gonna show you like he's a guy believe.
2: Right.
1: Said now if you schedule those games in like the fourth week or the third week, said now it ain't even no reason to show up
2: because
1: then you've been broken by that.
2: Yeah, time. I mean there's definitely truth to that, no doubt about it.
1: Mm-hmm.
2: That you believe, and then some of us are so crazy that we believe when we know we ain't got a chance,
1: right?
2: Because that's a psych job that you can play for yourself when you play the game of football, any competitive sport,
1: mm-hmm.
2: especially if you're about that team and wanting to win and you're a competitor that level. But yeah, it's and it's funny being on this side of it with the analyst role. And seeing these matchups and watching some of these teams and be like, oh my gosh, I know this play right here is going to come back to haunt them again and again and again. Now we're talking two or three or four games into the season. But week one, you can be surprised.
1: Yeah.
2: Because you can go in there resting on your laurels. You can go in there thinking that you got it all figured out and that this team don't belong on the football field with you and they catch you slipping.
1: Yeah.
2: It's happened before.
1: Yeah, Appalachian State.
2: Yeah.
1: You know?
2: That's the go-to. Yeah. Remind Michigan. Any chance you get.
1: So we got a poll question. We can introduce it. I want to throw some options up there. But, Nick, what do we have for the poll question?
3: Well, the poll question that I threw out there, and I was just going to leave it open-ended, was what's the most important thing on the first day of school for you, and then presented by Haven Services. Go and visit havenservices.com.
1: Yeah, let's throw some things to vote on. Fit, haircut, shoes, or your schedule, your class schedule. Because that's the other thing I thought about. Man, you couldn't wait to get your schedule and find out who did you have classes with.
2: You didn't know that ahead of time?
1: No. Really? We got our schedules first
2: on a day of?
1: Yeah.
2: Wow, we got ours well before that.
1: Yeah, we got ours first day of school. I'm sure there are probably schools that do it differently, but back in my day.
2: Yeah, well, my day was well before your day, so that surprised me.
1: That's interesting,
2: Well, maybe because I was in California.
1: Maybe.
2: Because I was playing on Apple computers.
1: Yeah, way before.
2: In like second grade.
1: Right.
2: I had a friend, never forget his name, Kenji Yamamoto.
1: Okay, he was on that Macintosh, huh?
2: He brings in this gigantic computer chip. It was like the size of a Hershey's bar. And I'm like, dog, what's that? And Kenji was like, oh, this is called a computer chip. My dad works for such and such team. I don't remember, but And this is in Berkeley, so I live in North Carolina, I know what a computer was.
4: Right.
2: And then I'm up here playing with a computer chip. And he just brought the class one day. Here's a computer chip.
4: Wow.
2: And so just that type of exposure. But yeah, man, in second and third grade, they started teaching us how to do, we make our own programs. Like one of my favorite things was to play Hangman.
4: Mm-hmm.
2: And then I could program it to where if you spell a certain letter, you get it wrong. And then the guy would get the letter in head and all that stuff and just learn how to write program.
1: Yeah. No. Yeah. It goes way back for sure. So to recap, first day of school, it's like the first day of school here for the Browns. What was most important to you on the first day of school? Was it your fit? Was it your haircut? Was it your shoes or your class schedule? 216-710-0850. That is the number to call. Jump in our YouTube chat. We appreciate everybody that's rocking with us. Please like, share, and subscribe. We even have the poll question in our YouTube chat as well. As I see guys in here, Charles says, I remember XJ900s. That's absolutely right. Pro Wing. So keep those conversations going. You could tweet the show as well. Eddie Goldie 80 at JR Cherry 3. At Nick Paul is coming up next. We will hear from you. It's like the first day of school for the Cleveland Browns. What was most important to you and what should be most important to the Browns as they start camp? We'll do all that straight ahead.
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1: 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That's a damn good poll. I think it is a short in that cord, in that mic. Try to talk in it. Yeah, you got a mess.
2: 1-2, 1-2.
1: There you go. All right, you didn't turn it on. Oh. Yeah.
2: It wasn't on.
1: My bad. Yeah. No, I probably should have started there. Yeah, but there is a short in that microphone, so be careful. But that's a damn good poll question right there when it's almost equal across the board.
2: Well, that means that we got a diverse group of listeners, because I thought about it. In the elementary school and the high school, it was definitely outfit. Mm-hmm. No doubt about it. Outfit, outfit, outfit. And the funny thing is, once I got to college, I could care less.
1: Oh, it didn't matter.
2: I was like, man, it didn't matter. Hope I'm there.
1: Yeah. I mean, that's, and it's so abrupt, mm-hmm, that you don't even really realize it until you show up your first class as a freshman in some nice clothes, and you look
2: weird. Like, yeah, dude, what's wrong with you?
1: And people like, freshman. You know what I'm saying?
2: Now, there were some people, sisters mainly, they got their dress on, and I was not faulting them for it. I appreciate it.
1: Go ahead. But that's probably people that just dress nice
2: all the time, right?
1: Yeah, right. Because these dudes dress nice all the time, too. But in college, after you hit that second semester, like, bro.
2: Man, I ain't got no fit on. Maybe one. You may have, like, one, and you're right. All right, okay, I got my one fit, but that better be for the club.
1: Right.
2: Definitely for coming to class.
1: That's for Thursday night.
2: Right.
1: You know what
2: I mean? Why is Thursday night the night of partying in college? Please someone explain it to me.
1: I don't know.
2: Why not Saturday?
3: Thursdays.
2: Yeah. Why Thursday?
1: Because adults are in the bars on Fridays and Saturdays.
2: I mean, I used to make me mad. Like,
1: yeah, Thursday night.
2: I got class tomorrow. I got practice tomorrow. Why is Thursday night the night?
1: Yeah.
3: I think it's because a lot of people would try to have as little classes on Friday as possible to give them the extended weekend.
1: Or go home too on Friday,
2: sure,
1: or something.
2: I'm like, man.
1: But it's universal. Every college Thursday in the country.
3: Night. Every college bar.
2: I'm like, who made this decision?
17: Did you guys like schedule your classes around certain things that you

0: wanted to do that day or something you wanted to watch?
1: Oh, yeah, I had no choice but to.
2: Yeah, I was just stupid. Like, my freshman year, I was like, man, hold on. If I schedule my classes at 8, 9, and like 11 or 10, I'll be done by 11 o'clock.
1: Oh, don't do that.
2: That was the worst thing I could have ever done because I didn't have my dad to say, get your ass out of bed. I had nobody. So there's plenty of times I missed my 8 o'clock class. Several occasions.
1: Well, because I played sports in the fall and in the spring, I had both the regiment. So my thing was not to have any 8 a.m. classes. That was the worst thing I could do because mm-hmm. I took one 8 a.m. class and I got a C in it. That was the lowest grade I got in college, was a C. Mm-hmm. And the reason why I got the C was that I was too damn tired to get up and go to the class. And it was like, and it was a class on military history.
2: Really?
1: Boring as hell.
2: Yeah. So y'all didn't have like 6 a.m. workouts?
1: We did.
2: Okay.
1: We had those.
2: So I'm feeling like you'd be up anyway, right?
1: Dog, no. Right. I mean, but see, here's the thing. I ran track too, so I didn't have to go to that because, again, me doing what we call them mat drills. Okay. So me doing mat drills and then going to track practice, that's a hamstring and a half being pulled. Right. So I didn't have to do that, but we did have those things, and I see many of guys get broken by mat drills.
2: Yeah.
1: 6 o'clock in the morning, you're dying. Yeah. But nah, you had 2 or 3 classes. But I learned the hard way, don't take a class, especially if you're a student athlete or even if you're in college. It's just your sleep schedule, man. Get it in. And
2: right.
1: I never took a class again at 8 o'clock. Now, I did take a couple evening classes because at that point, I'm up.
2: Right. Yeah.
1: I'm good.
2: That makes sense. I cast my vote, and we're asking you at ESPN Cleveland on Twitter, most important thing for the first day of school, kind of like the first day of class with the Browns reporting for camp today. I picked haircut because you could just plain T-shirt and some jeans or some shorts. If you had a nice cut, you could get away with
1: Fade
2: that.
1: Was tight. You're
2: yeah,
1: right.
2: As long as you did, whatever. You went to Great Clips and got together.
1: There you go.
2: You was all right. You didn't need to have FUBU or cross colors or anything like that. So I put haircut.
1: Can you give me a high top fade, please? That was my go-to.
2: Right.
1: So I had that from... But no, it was still close for me.
2: It was close?
1: Yeah.
2: All right.
1: It was still close.
2: Nick?
3: I think it's the haircut because you're 100% right. If you have raggedy clothes on but a good haircut, you could pull that off.
2: Yeah,
3: and
2: then it looked like you intended to. You're just a grunge.
3: If you have if you look straight up, your outfit is awesome and impresses, but your hair is everywhere.
2: Yeah.
1: You see, here's the crazy thing nowadays, Slick. That's the style.
3: What, at least like
1: with
3: messy
1: my kids'
3: hair?
1: Friends, like the nappier it is, the less comb or kept it is, the better it is. That's the style now.
2: Yeah, it's different.
1: Which is amazing to me. Like, man, you'd have got ragged on. Now dudes be purposely like, as long as my hairline's right, what's the
2: just get a line
1: unkept
2: up.
1: Haircut I could keep?
2: Right. 216-710-0850. Kevin is in Nashville. Kevin, what was the most important thing for you on the first day of school?
4: Man, the most important by far is the fit. The fit is the standard bearer. You go to school the first day and you got your nice little gear on. You got the ladies immediately looking at you. Then when you get that piece of paper, will you go with me? They're going to check yes more than likely. I'm telling you, man, the fit is the most important. And look, I grew up in an era basically in the 80s. Man, the fit, you could get a nice fit for dirt cheap. But I feel for the kids nowadays because you're spending $100, $200, you know, just for a shirt, pair of shirt and pants. So, you know, the fit. Hey, I'm glad I'm not a kid in today's time and having to worry about a fit and shoes.
2: Yeah.
4: Man, please. Mm.
2: Yeah. Hey, Kev, we appreciate the call. I could tell you for having a kid that was in high school not that long ago, I don't think they even care that much anymore.
1: Mm.
2: I've seen a lot of pajamas.
1: I see that too.
2: At school.
1: My daughter, I'm like, you run track. Why are you wearing PJs so your track means warm-up uniform?
2: Yeah.
1: And she would do that. I'll never forget, E. I had to work for my... It was either my junior year or my senior year fit. And so I had a pair of Bugle Boy jeans. Remember those?
2: Yeah.
1: What type
2: of jeans are you wearing?
1: Bugle Boy.
2: I thought I was doing something, right?
1: So I got my Bugle Boy jeans. I had a pair of suede Diadoras. And I lost the Diadoras on the bus.
2: Mm.
1: And that doesn't surprise you.
2: Mm-hmm.
1: I cried.
2: I bet.
1: Because, I mean, I worked my tail off to get these shoes, and then I left them on the freaking bus.
2: Yeah, I bet. This is it. Something just clicked. This is why I'm definitely going with the hair. So back when I was a freshman, I used to have braids. Mm-hmm. Like, I had a fade on the side and on the top, braids came down and they hung. Mm-hmm. And I, you know, I would have my cousin do my hair and she would put different rubber bands on it. So first day of school, I'm walking down, I'm trying to find my way. And as a freshman, and there was a group of girls that I looked and was like, they're obviously seniors. Mm-hmm. You know, they looked like they were 18.
1: Uh-huh.
2: And I heard one of them go, oh my God, his hair is so cute. I was like, yeah.
1: That's what I'm talking about.
2: Like, yeah, hell yeah. That's right. Yeah, got these seniors, these grown women looking at me, you know what I'm saying, because of my hair. Yeah. And it was before I met my wife. It was like 2 months before I met my wife, but it was before I met my wife.
1: If you could go back in time and see me as a freshman, you wouldn't believe it was me. You'd be like, that ain't Gerard I know.
2: Yeah.
1: So, not quite the same situation because no one was complimenting me on my hair or anything like that. So it was this young lady. She was gorgeous. Mm-hmm. And she had a weird way of telling me that she liked me, but I could pick up on it.
2: All right.
1: So she dressed extremely nice and everything else. And so we had assembly, and she'd always either sit by me or put her foot up by me. And I'm like, why does she have her foot up by me? She can't like me. I dress like I dress. And I mean, it's just that mentality and lack of confidence because of what I had on, dog. And obviously, you know me now. We don't lack in that whatsoever. But it was just a funny thing to just go back in time and think about that. Because it goes back to, again, my outfit meant that much to me that it even impacted my level of confidence to even speak to someone who was clearly showing me that they liked me and wanted me to talk to them, but I wouldn't because I didn't think my fit was up to standards.
2: Yeah, didn't have the confidence. Yeah. Right. 216-710-0850. What was most important for you on the first day of school? Coming up next, Tony Grossi wrote today that the Browns have a top five youngest roster in the league and a top five oldest coaching staff in the league. We'll see what Gerard thinks about that coming up next. But I want to remind everybody, it's Miller time. 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
8: Coming up, 145, we'll tell you what grinds our gears. But Tony Grossi, our Browns analyst, wrote a story today at thelandondemand.com where he pointed out that the Browns have one of the youngest teams in the league. By far, and it's obvious. We know they've really focused on the draft to kind of get some talent back into this squad. Their coaching staff, one of the oldest coaching staff. I was looking at they got Dom Capers on their coaching staff.
9: Hold it down, Dom.
8: Yeah, as a defensive assistant. Mm-hmm. You know, he's been around for a while. Is that a good thing that you have a young roster with a bunch of older coaches?
9: Yeah, because I'm hoping the older coaches are stuck in their ways, and those ways are how we used to do it.
8: Yeah.
9: And I grant it. Things do change, and you can't be antiquated on certain things, because we got to also respect the fact that generations have different perspectives on how they receive and take information and what they're willing to do. You can't get beyond that. But at the same time, some of the things that we did back in the day still apply to today. So if you're getting some of that stuff about work ethic and the importance of practice and paying a price and all those things, and I think new coaches are saying those things too, but I just think emphasis on the grind. And making it about the grind and not making it about ease and not making it about revving up and all those type of things that we've talked about in the past makes a world of a difference. So, yeah, I love having old school dudes in there, even if they aren't going to give you some water.
8: You know what's interesting? Because I think that, you know, Todd Monken is he 60?
9: Yes.
8: Is in the 60s? Mm-hmm. But I like that I don't think he's stuck in his ways, because you have a guy with tons of experience, tons of knowledge that's flexible enough to reach a young player on their level, which, you know, because I think.
9: And that's what it's about.
8: Because I think Kevin Stefanski was stuck in his ways. Mm-hmm. This is the way I do it, and you got to figure out, you know, how to take my coaching. And I think for some people, it didn't work for a lot of folks.
9: You know, it's interesting about that example you give, in that his coaching was not combative. Mm-hmm. It wasn't abrasive.
8: No.
9: It was just straightforward, and here's what it is, here's what you do, and here's what I'm expecting of you, and we'll just do that. Now, the coaching I'm used to, and you are as well, is you blah blah blah blah blah blah, and as soon as you screw up,
8: right,
9: you out. You have consequences immediately.
8: Yeah, you worry, am I going to get back on the field
9: again?
8: Right,
9: and that was a major problem I felt with this football team, is that too many guys week in and week out make mistakes, and they still find themselves with no consequences.
8: Mm-hmm.
9: Now, Is that because I'm biased to that E that I saw it in that light, or was that what was really going on?
8: No, that's what was going on. I mean, there were several. We talked about, like, you know, when Jerry was struggling last year, Jerry Jeudy. Mm-hmm. Like, bro.
9: Sit him down.
8: Yeah, sit him down. Yeah. Sit him down. You know, we talked about the lack of discipline. Like, when guys would, you know, get, we didn't necessarily see that happening, where Todd is an older guy, older than Kevin Stefanski. But ironically, I feel like younger players can relate to him more than they could Kevin. Mm-hmm. And I like, and people know that watch the show and listen to us, I think Kevin Stefanski is a good head coach. I don't, if you're looking for personality and like a fire you up rah-rah guy, that ain't him.
9: Yeah,
8: that's not him.
9: It's not. And the other part too, though, is that each team requires something, right? In order to get to that place to where, okay, this is resonating with you, this is making sense, and this is firing you up, and this is motivating you. Now, when Kevin first came on the scene, this team needed organization, and he provided that. And that they found themselves in the first year out the gate in the playoffs, I believe.
8: Mm-hmm.
9: After the Freddie Kitchens experience. Am I correct about that? First year, playoffs?
8: Yes. Yeah.
9: That was tremendous. And that was because he gave you something Freddie was obviously not giving you. It made sense, and it was organized.
8: Right. Then, very organized.
9: And then we got to a space to where we weren't being pushed as a football team because guys were acting like they arrived. And we were treating it like we arrived by the way in which we practiced, not realizing that if you make it to that stage where no one's looking past you, you have to work even harder. So what did we saw? See, rather. We saw training camps in which it got less and less competitive, so to speak. It was like, let's just be safe, get to the season because we know what we can do. And what happened? They end up losing. Then we get back on track again with this amazing season. And then the following year, do the same thing. Mm-hmm. So, obviously, we have a problem with being disciplined, and we have a problem with grinding. And what do we have now? A coach who appears to be about discipline and about grinding.
8: All right. And that will, you know, jump in your backside.
9: Right. Every chance he get.
8: Yeah, if you're not doing what you're supposed to do. And they need that.
9: Right. As opposed to a coach who'll just like, you're professionals, I'm going to treat you as so.
8: Yeah.
9: And his way of doing, his methodology, it works. But it didn't work for this team the past couple years.
8: Right. I think it works with a veteran-laden team, and that's all ready to go.
9: Or a very self-motivated team.
8: Right,
9: and
8: yeah.
9: You say to yourself, okay, how does a team not be self-motivated? Different characters and personalities are why guys play the sport. You know, it doesn't even matter with football.
8: Right. Man, one of the things, this to digress shortly, it kind of makes a connection because you said something that triggered it. You know, people have been saying LeBron's ring chasing by going to the 76ers.
9: Right.
8: Kevin Durant said, everybody in the NBA, but it goes with sports. He said, everybody in the NBA is either chasing titles, chasing money, or chasing women. Mm. He said, we all chasing something. So why would you hold it against anybody? You know, like, what difference does it make? Nobody's showing up to work every day not chasing something.
9: You didn't hit the Al Green button after that?
8: Yeah, hey, you know what? Right. You know, and even if you're chasing fame, right? Yeah. Even if the money and the love, and you I've just want to be
9: like,
8: popular.
9: Dog. You got a game tomorrow. I'm in the offseason. Why are you in the club right now?
8: Mm-hmm.
9: Why are you kicked? As a matter of fact, y'all just lost. What are you doing here?
8: I'm unwinding.
9: But chasing notoriety, chasing being seen, chasing the idea that, okay, if I go out here and someone tells me I'm dope and I'm amazing, and the attention I get from that, then I'm getting my gratification from that.
8: Right. And you know what's bad is, and it happens here in Cleveland, you could lose, you go 1-31, but you could go in the club and it's like, oh, that's XYZ. That's this guy. That's that guy. No, you should, we need to shame. But when the guys are bad.
9: Remember I used to say this, and I say it occasionally every now and then. I used to say something like this. Like I would say, club owners, if you want the Browns players to be better, stop letting them in the club for free.
8: Right. Bottle service for free.
9: No special treatment. Nothing. If you do that, their whole attitude will change in their perspective and their approach. And the reason why that sounds foolish to some out there, but again, this is the beauty of actually having lived it.
8: Right.
9: Because I know, as you just described, some are in it just for that.
8: Right.
9: And if all of a sudden you start denying them their privileges, you know what? Damn, I'm going to work hard this week in practice.
8: Yeah, right.
9: And I know that sounds stupid and foolish, but it's the absolute honest to God truth.
0: Mm-hmm. Think about that great year that Kevin Stefanski had his first year. It was because it was COVID. You couldn't go out.
8: You couldn't go
0: the
8: anywhere.
0: The only thing you could do was practice football and focus.
8: And look at
0: that was the only thing you could do.
8: That was it. And they went to the playoffs, and the next year, what happened? Woo!
0: COVID restrictions are getting lifted, done away with.
8: It was over. 216-710-0850, that's the number to call. Coming up next, we will tell you what grinds our gears. But first, here is Gerard Cherry.
9: Well, it's my pleasure to tell you.

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1: SOS mode.
2: Really?
1: My son was like, yeah, I'm running to the store real quick. And he went up over by Mayfield. But he couldn't put the directions to get back home. He was going to take the highway. He got on the wrong highway and got lost because his phone was stuck in SOS mode. He comes back home. We turn it off, turn it on. We do all this. And I'm like, what is – I'm thinking his phone's just fried. And he's like, man, the battery is draining fast. I don't know what to do. And I'm like, great. Just what I another need. Just what I need to have to buy another phone or upgrade a phone, right? I'm like, all right, great. I'm like, come on, let's go to T-Mobile. Bro, we pull up. There were five people, like, about to walk in, and a T-Mobile guy standing outside. And he was like, everybody, just hold on. Is your phone stuck in SOS mode? And we're like, yeah. He said, it ain't you. There's nothing wrong with your phone. T-Mobile is having an issue right now.
2: Been hacked.
1: Yeah, so I don't know what was going on, and T-Mobile has always been great, and it was all across the country. Mm-hmm. I talked to Q Myers. He was like, yeah, he was going to have a guest on for his Raiders show, and the guy was like, I'm sorry, my phone doesn't work. He had to send him an email, like, I can't call in for whatever reason. So I got love for T-Mobile, but yesterday you grind my gears because I had to rip and run to try to fix my son's phone when – it was no fixing it. So that grinds my gears.
2: I could kind of say this is a literal grind my gears because it deals with gears per se.
1: All right.
2: So I have a bicycle that the pedals broke. And I go to a place that says it's a repair shop for bikes.
1: Okay.
2: I get to the repair shop. They proceed to tell me that they will not fix the pedal on my bike because it's an electric bike that they do not sell.
1: Oh, okay.
2: And I'm like, I just need a freaking pedal fix. I'm not asking you to mess with the tire. I'm not asking you to mess with the gears. Mm-hmm. I'm not asking you to mess with nothing but just to fix the
1: battery
2: pedal.
1: Battery or nothing.
2: So, none of that.
1: Yeah, right.
2: Just fix the pedal so it stops coming off every time I go on a 5-mile ride of the bike.
1: Mm-hmm.
2: And they would not do it.
1: Although, hold on. If electric bike, aren't you cheating?
2: You can be.
1: I just thought about that. You're
3: Are you cheating on a thing?
2: Sometimes. But I
1: it is this the same bike no more?
3: Is this the same bike that you got lost on?
2: Yeah.
1: Yeah. So all this time I thought you
3: I thought he was grinding for 5 hours.
1: Exactly.
3: This 5-hour odyssey.
1: Cruise control.
2: No, I mean I could do a 3 to 5 mile bike ride. It's easy. That's easy. When you're in the 20s.
1: Yeah, it's still cheating. My man said, I got an electric bike. I was like, hold on.
2: Yeah, I do.
1: That's just cheating. That changes everything.
2: You can call whatever you want to call it. I have fun with it.
1: You had an electric bike. You could have plugged your phone into the bike and found a way home that one day.
2: I had the phone with me and still couldn't find a way home. The whole point is, yes, and it is. It's funny you say that because a gentleman who recognized my voice on a bike ride the other day, they say, I'm not going to tell anyone you're on an electric bike. I'm like, I don't care.
1: Right. Yeah, that's cheap.
2: I'm having fun.
1: My man said, yeah, I'm out. You know, I'm all
2: That'd
1: about
2: be one
1: my
2: thing
1: fitness.
2: If I was like, oh, yeah, I got my bike ride. I have fun with it. And again, that's all that matters to me.
1: Yeah, you're riding a bike. You're not pedaling.
2: Well, no, I pedal. No, but sometimes. Here's the thing, though, with it. Now, if you just went straight with your wrist the whole way through or whatever the throttle thing is.
1: Yeah.
2: Then, yeah, you're only going to ride for X amount of time. But you do have, if you want to, like, get 45, 50-mile range, you have to pedal.
1: And
2: on top of that, just to check both of y'all, I do tear it. You can turn off the whole electric bike part of it and just straight pedal, which I do. So my regimen is, because I don't trust it, like, the first 5 miles, I'll do just what you guys described, just to save myself battery power, knowing I got ample amount of battery power.
1: Right.
2: But I broke something's wrong with my freaking pedal, it keeps coming off. It keeps coming loose. So I went up there to fix it and they wouldn't do it. Yeah. So I was like, you know what? I'll just go home and try to figure it out myself. So I did do something, but hopefully it'll probably just end up coming off again though.
1: Yeah. The good grind my gears there. Nick, what is yours?
3: That's pretty
1: yeah, that's funny.
3: Good.
1: I love that. I didn't know that Dry was riding an electric bike.
2: Oh, you thought I was doing some Tour de France stuff though?
1: Yeah, that's what bikes ride. I don't know. You kind
3: I felt
1: of presented
3: bad for
1: it
3: you whenever
1: way.
3: You where
2: you
3: should have
2: felt
3: lost.
2: Bad for me. I couldn't even get up the damn hill with the bike.
1: I don't know. Needed more juice, I guess.
2: Nah, well, that's the thing, though. See, that's the thing. If you, I'm sorry, Nick, for cutting you off.
3: Hey, brother, go right ahead.

0: There's only, you can only do a level 2 bike on the trails. Because they do have like level 3s that goes like 35 miles per hour and stuff like that. But you can only go no more than 20, 25 if you're going to be on the bike path. Yeah. So I want to honor that. So that's what I do.
1: It's still rolling. It's still
0: it is. Yeah. Don't get me wrong. But 35 is rolling again even more so.
1: Yeah, for sure. Yeah. 35 is dangerous.
0: Yeah.
1: Yeah.
2: So I have two. One could be happening as we speak. Watching the Guardians game.
0: Ooh.
1: Let's go. Let's go. Let's go. Let's go.
2: That's a grand slam.
1: Manzardo, grand slam.
2: All right. So let's go. That's not going to be the grind my gears. My grind my gears was going to be the Guardians offense. Right. No, the Guardians offense. They were like 0 for 17 or something like that with runners in scoring position. There we go. And by the way, Manzardo, I don't know if you were watching or not. He was trying to, he was saying that his hand got clipped by the ball.
1: Mm-hmm.
2: So he was going to take first. And they were like, nah, come back.
1: Yeah, because it was 1-0. And then I looked back up and they took it off the board. And I'm like, what happened? I thought he got hit. Yeah, first career grand slam.
2: First career. Good for him.
1: With two outs. Bases loaded, two outs.
2: So my second one, and I'm glad that I had a backup option right here, but Ohio State is, and we'll get to a little bit more on this, in the refresh as well, but Ohio State has reached a contract agreement for a patch for J.P. Morgan and Chase. Okay,
0: they're on uniform.
2: On the uniform, they are going to get $17 million a year. I get it; it's money.
0: Hey,
2: but how much? Like the Ohio State uniform is perfect.
0: Iconic is what you want to say.
2: Is iconic is perfect. We are just going to start having like. And,
0: patch here, patch there.
2: Right, yeah. No names, please patch here. No names, please patch right there. We're doing it for all of the pro teams. I get that. But for the college teams, this is where it's at now. And I get it. NIL era has essentially killed you know, the fact that it's
0: college
2: not that.
0: Right now. You know how rich I'd be?
2: Oh, you'd have a boatload of money. There's no doubt about that.
1: Well, you know, things worked out.
0: Well, your point.
1: Right. Yeah. I mean, you know, I ain't
3: getting into that.
1: But you know what I'm saying?
0: It wouldn't be on PCP, I promise you that.
1: Oh, man. That's awesome. That's awesome.
2: But yeah, that's what I got. The J.P. Morgan and Chase on the patch. Come on, man.
1: Yeah, what are we I'm doing? Not a fan of it, but, you know, it that's where we're going. That is where we're going. 216-710-0850. Want to get Bosco in real quick. Bosco, you got something on the electric bike?
4: Oh, man, listen. So about 2 years ago, I moved out to Tucson. And I moved into a 55 and older community.
0: Nice.
4: Now, I'm in my 50s, okay?
0: Mm-hmm.
4: But all my neighbors, man, they're in their, like, late 70s and in their 80s. And every single one of them has one of those electric bikes.
1: Are they
4: That's
1: dangerous
4: all I
1: got
4: to say about that. That's all I got to say about that.
1: Okay, thank you. Thank you, Bosco. I'm picking up what you're putting down.
0: I ain't.
1: There. Yeah.
0: What are you trying to say, Bosco?
1: Hey, trying to say you have the, I get the, not mannerisms, but you're on par with 70-year-old folks.
2: You got some old habits. That's what we're trying to say.
0: I'm telling you, you can turn the thing off and go to the non-whatchamacallit range. It's fun. It's like riding a motorcycle.
2: And here I was like, man, I felt bad for Dredd. Like, you know, got lost 5 hours pedaling. That'd be tough.
0: It was 5 hours of pedaling, though. Real talk. So, as far out as I was, you had to pedal the whole way. You can't just be like, oh, I'm here riding.
1: Nah, man, it don't hit the same, dog.
0: Nah, it hit the same for me.
1: Nah, it don't.
0: As a matter of fact, it hit so hard that when I did that conditioning test, probably why I was able to pass the conditioning test. Bosco.
1: Yeah, it don't hit the same, bro. It's like, yeah, I bike every day, man. You.
2: He's got a
1: what you do every day.
2: Dude's got a moped over here. Just
0: I wish I had one, to be honest with you. It is part of my training regimen, though. It's pretty cool.
1: Yeah, you know what? Driving to work, part of my regimen every day, too. Getting
0: working
1: in my
0: right
1: car.
0: Foot.
1: Yeah. Getting in my car.
2: Don't forget to plug in your bike tonight, Dredd. Yeah, right.
0: I actually do need to, Slick. Did I tell you I also got a scooter?
1: Yeah, I knew about the scooter. I knew about. All right, coming up next, Nick Pauls will hit us with the refresh. If you want to refresh your bedroom and get a refreshing night of sleep, then you need to check out the Sleep Easy Sleep Center at Northeast Factory Direct, because that is what.

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3: 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It is the first day that the entire Browns team is back in Berea. Rookies reported last week, and then again, vets all reported today. One of those veterans, being Deshaun Watson, is in a quarterback battle. He posted this on social media yesterday. We, from the ESPN Cleveland account, repurposed it. And this is what Deshaun has to say about this upcoming season.
4: I'm in a good-ass space. I'm in a great place. It's year five, man, so it's that time. Just like everybody else, I've been waiting to. Things got to line up right, you know? And I feel like this is the year that we're all coming together.
3: I mean, I've heard of hype videos, but, you know, a hype video for your first day back in Berea, a little much on my eyes, on my thoughts. But your guys' thoughts on Deshaun Watson saying things might be coming together for him.
5: All right.
6: I hope so.
5: Yeah, you know, we can hit this.
7: I hope so.
5: Yeah, I hope so. I get it. It's a different time. This is what athletes do on all levels, in high school, college, and like, I get it. The funny stuff to me is, yeah, man, year five, it's about that time. It's been about that time, dog. It was about that time 5 years ago.
6: Literally.
5: You know what I'm saying? It's been about that time. We've passed that time.
3: By the way, it's not year five. It's what, going into year 10?
5: Yeah, right, right.
6: Well, that
5: it's going
6: it,
5: into
6: dog.
5: Year five with the Browns.
6: Those other 4 years weren't about that time.
5: No, dog, it was about that time.
6: That explains it.
5: Like, my man showed up his second year and was like, not that time yet.
6: Yeah, man, he got himself an electric bike.
5: Not quite that time. Third year? Not really that time yet.
3: Possible contract year? It's that time.
6: It's about that time.
3: It's that time.
6: Yeah.
5: That's ahead. What makes me laugh, man. For year five, it's about that time. Like, where?
6: I hope so, dog.
3: Well,
6: but here, from this standpoint, though, I hate being in people's pockets like this. We know he's been handsomely paid. Matter of fact, he ain't handsomely paid. He's supermodel paid. With that being said, he could walk away from games and be like, you know what? I got my money. I'm financially secure.
5: Mm-hmm.
6: But I don't think it's about that for him. I do think it's about his legacy. I do think it's about him actually saying, you know what? I am not what people have said. And people have said some horrific things about him in regards to this contract. And I think he's out to prove us wrong who have said negative things about him.
3: Well, we continue with the Cleveland Browns. Dan Graziano, NFL insider, was on Get Up earlier this morning, and he had talked about the Browns quarterback room heading into training camp.
8: My understanding is Shadur had a really good finish to the offseason program, and so it goes into training camp as a competition. They want to see more from both guys. Tim's point is correct. Todd Monken has waited a long time to be a head coach. He's not going to want to say, oh, we're going to throw in the towel this year and get the quarterback next year. If Deshaun Watson gives him the best chance to win games, he's probably going to play him. But to Dan O's point, that's not the right call for the future of the franchise.
3: Correct.
8: They need to find out what they have in Shadur Sanders. I think at some point this season they will.
3: Guys, who starts the most amount of games at quarterback for the Browns this upcoming season?
5: Shadur. I think whenever Shadur, if he's the starter or even if he's the backup, whenever he plays, I don't think he comes off the field. So I'm going to say Shadur.
6: What did Sean just say?
5: It's about that time.
6: There you have it, dog.
5: it's about that
6: time. Not really words have been said.
9: Foe ain't going to complain about
6: nothing.
5: Right.
3: The ESPN.com had a had an article this morning about the offseason and talking about the top impact signings, trades, draft picks as well. The number one is Myles Garrett to the Rams. However, the Browns do have one other thing on here, obviously goes along with Myles Garrett, is Jared Verse added here. It says that an ascending player with the edge, toughness, and physical pass rush abilities, Verse lands in Cleveland via the trade of Myles Garrett. He's going to be in every down role at defensive end for the Browns. Do you guys have a another top impact that could be on this list or should have been on this list via the Browns? Could be any of the draft picks, anyone like that, that is going to make the most impact outside Jared Verse?
5: You know what? I'll say Spencer Fano or Fano. Yeah, I want to make sure I pronounce it correctly. But he is probably the most important player that they drafted. Now, I know Concepcion and Boston are the shiny toys, and I expect big things from them. But the most important rookie that you brought in was that guy to anchor the blind side of that line for the quarterback. So I'm going to go with Fano.
6: Yeah, it'd be hard for me to argue against because I say so much about the importance of the offensive line and winning in the trenches. So, yes, you are right. But for a runner-up, I would go with Boston because the offensive production last year was putrid.
5: Yeah.
6: And with the receiver position in particular, it was really, really, really bad and poor. So with that being said, if he can add a boost to it based upon what we've seen so far in training camp and how he's competed with the OTAs, I should say, and all the other things that he's participated in, Boston has been really impressive.
5: Mm-hmm.
3: Moving off of the Browns and the training camp happening there in Berea, we go a little bit south in Cincinnati, where the Guardians had are going to have a day-night doubleheader today. Game's already in the second inning, and Guardians first baseman Kyle Manzardo with the grand slam to get the lead up 4-0, obviously, against Cincinnati Reds. It is pivotal that you erase this 5-game losing streak that you've had. Guys, we are going to close out the refresh with, once again, the Ohio State. J.P. Morgan and Chase have reached a lucrative jersey patch deal. Ohio State is entering the new corporate partnership via J.P. Morgan and Chase that includes the jersey patch for all 36 Buckeye teams, and it's going to yield nearly $17 million per year for the athletic department per ESPN's Pete Thamel. If you guys could have a patch on your jersey whenever you were playing, what would you have wanted the patch to be?
5: Oh, man. That's interesting. I mean, honestly, growing up, like a Nike patch, you know what I'm saying? Like Nike is always the brand that, you know, I even kind of still wear to this day.
6: Gosh, I had those things.
5: Yeah, Hasbro. There you go. A toy, their logo, because, you know, I played with toys when I was a little kid.
6: It would be cool to have, like, a car dealership on there. That'd be dope, wouldn't it?
5: Yeah, as long as they have a cool sign. Yeah. Yeah, for sure. Real quick about the Guardians, that is the refresh. That rainout was huge yesterday. That rainout was huge.
6: Gave them a chance to collect?
5: Yes. Mm-hmm. They were not playing well. And it just wasn't going good. And that rain out, you never know how these things could happen. And I was disappointed they were going to be on ESPN, was ready to watch it, and obviously was doing ESPN radio last night. When it got rained out, I said to myself at the moment, that might be the best thing for this team. So far, so good. Long way to go in this one. Second, one out. Gardo's up 4-0. Coming up next, we've been talking about the who. Who do we want to play quarterback? What do you want from whoever plays quarterback? 216-710-0850. That is the number to call. More of the Next Level straight ahead.
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15: It's been a bunch of conversation, and it has just started, about who do you want to see as the Browns quarterback. Earlier today, the RBS put out, you know, a poll question, you know, who are you rooting for when it comes to the Browns and their quarterback position. 47% of the fans said Shedeur Sanders, 10% said Watson, 3% said Gabriel, 38% said just want to win. So that led me to, I saw that and I thought, regardless of who it is, what do we want? Like, what is the non-negotiable? Like, whoever is quarterback, I need them to do this and I'll be satisfied and I'll be happy. And for me, it is make the simple play. And sometimes the simple play is throw it out of bounds. Sometimes the simple play is a check down. Sometimes the simple play is a guy runs a comeback and you already got the ball out. Bam. He's wide open. You catch it. Bam. Make the simple play. Now, you know, they got guys that can make the off-schedule plays, and those are amazing.
16: Mm-hmm.
15: Those can make a difference. You lose games, though, when you leave the simple plays out there. So for me, I don't care who it is. I just want a quarterback that's going to make the simple play.
12: That's a great one. But I'm going to go with, I need leadership. This offense has been leaderless for a while now. I need someone to step up on the offensive side of the ball and be a leader. And with that leadership, obviously, you're going to have production, but more so, lead by example. Lead with your play. Lead with your production. Lead. That's what I need. I need a leader.
17: Nick? I think both those are, honestly, I mean, the top-tier options, because make the simple play just means, hey, get the ball out of your hands quick, get it to the playmakers. That's what you really need, the leadership aspect as well. I kind of lean more towards the leadership aspect, because I do think that you have a young group of players out here, one of the top five youngest rosters in the league. You need to have veteran leadership mm-hmm. out there, whether it's a second-year veteran in Shedeur Sanders or Deshaun Watson being going into his ninth or tenth season or whatever it is now for him. So I'm leaning more towards the leadership aspect of it. But if we're getting into like the nuts and bolts.
15: Real quick, let me ask this question. Don't you also have to perform well? Like, if you're a leader and you're leading and you throw three interceptions.
12: Well, I stuck it in there.
15: Yeah.
12: You saw how I did. I was like, lead with your production.
15: Yeah, you got to produce. Yeah. You could
12: I mean,
15: you
12: just can't be rah-rah and not doing anything. No.
15: Yeah. Like, you have to also perform well. Yeah. Because if you throw three interceptions, you know, back to back weeks and be like, that's all right, we're going to get him this week.
12: They're missed
15: like,
12: that tackle, but he's one heck of a leader.
15: Right. Right. So I'm just kind of answering.
12: He missed that field goal.
15: Asking that question because I think they go hand in hand.
12: You do.
15: Yeah.
17: I also think, like, if we're getting into like the nuts and bolts of it, like, I need to have competent quarterback play. That's like 63 to 66% completion percentage out there. Complete the passes. Whether they're the long shots or whether they're the shorter ones, but be consistent in your play is probably the best way of putting it. Because if we get consistent, solid play from the quarterback spot, I actually think that this team could surprise a lot of people.
15: 216-710-0850 is the number to call. Dustin is in Miami. What's up, Dustin?
18: Yo, good afternoon, gentlemen. How we doing?
15: We're doing great, man. What you got for us?
18: Hey, for me, it is the leadership like point of it. And like Deshaun has shown that time in and time out, except on the field. But he does show up. He does keep putting his work in. So, like, give me that in contrast to some of the other things. Hey, look, I've heard dreams and nightmares for the last, I don't know, 4 days in a row. So I'll take the Deshaun Watson song over that. Like, all right. But if you know, you know, right?
15: Right, right.
18: So, but that portion of it, I truth be told, just all kidding aside, like, I would love to actually kind of see what a healthy Deshaun Watson can do from a just a pure just football aspect with this squad, with this group of players. Like, I mean, that's, you know, the no content, nothing else on the side, just whatever it is, just on the field, see what that can yield to us. Because
15: all right, hey, Dustin, we appreciate the call. We're up against it a little bit. Yeah, man, I the one thing I know we all want is we just want the Browns to win.
12: Just want y'all to win.
15: That's it. And I know, you know, the media is the bad guy in Cleveland when it comes to the Browns. Like, never when it comes to the Cavs or the Guardians or whatever. But when it comes to the Browns, media, they're the bad guys. Very simple remedy. Just win.
12: It's that simple.
15: Just win. Ask Bernie Kosar and Eric Metcalf, how was the media when they played? Mm. The media was fine. The media was great. You know why? Because they were great. They were really good. You know, just ask LeBron, how did the media in Cleveland treat him when he was here? He had no problems. All right. He had no problems from the Cleveland media. Right. Us here in Cleveland just want to cover a winning team. And if you win, then all that other junk doesn't happen.
12: Truth be told, they still don't have problems with the media. The media not a problem as far as going in on guys. Yeah, some people may say something sideways every now and then, but that's to be expected. You're going to get that on social media anyway.
15: Philly and New York, they couldn't handle it.
12: Hell, go to Boston.
15: Couldn't handle it.
12: Yeah, I mean, it's even worse there. So, again, you're getting pales in comparison, the level of criticism you get in other places in comparison to here. And we have teams that aren't winning.
17: No, think about whenever the two times that, you know, I've been here for, 8 years now at the station as an intern, part-timer, or full-time teammate. And easily the two best times of my tenure here were the years that you went to the playoffs, the years that you were winning games and get to the playoffs. And then obviously beat Pittsburgh in Pittsburgh for that wild card game. Those are the special years. And at that point in time, nobody has anything to say about anything then, especially if you just go out there and handle your business. Like, we know you can.
15: Mm-hmm. Right. No, we definitely can. All right, 216-710-0850 is the number to call. Coming up next, we will get random with our 3-time Super Bowl champion. But if you're looking for a fly ride, don't you go to anywhere random.
12: That's right. 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
9: 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But right now, y'all know what time it is.
7: It's time to get random on The Next Level. 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Talk to him, Gerard.
10: Well, it'll be my pleasure to talk to you all. And last night, I had a very, very exciting night. One, I had a chance to see the new Spider-Man movie, and I enjoyed it thoroughly. So, can't say much more than that. Than that, I believe, is my restrictions.
11: Oh, okay. Yeah, because you saw like a screening.
10: RJ, are you allowed to say that you liked it? Well, at least am I allowed to say it?
11: RJ's locked in.
10: Oh, okay. Yeah, so I'm not sure what the rules are as far as that, but they did tell me the rules. I should remember them next time.
12: Yeah, you can talk about Spider-Man now.
10: Yeah, I can talk about liking it, though, right? I can say the.
12: Yeah, you can say you liked it.
10: Okay, cool. Yeah, I liked it. As a matter of fact, I saw RJ. Did Coop ever show up?
12: Yeah, Coop was there. He ended up being there with me, yeah.
10: Okay, cool. So I saw RJ. RJ was looking cool on the side of the. Waiting for Coop. I was like, I know that guy. That's RJ.
11: Yep. Yeah, he's a celebrity at these screenings. Like,
12: yeah, a.k.a. Mr. Cool. Yeah. Right.
10: Hey, dog, you had that vibe going, man. You had your leg against the wall, like hair is flowing. Mm-hmm. That's RJ.
11: Yeah, the coolest guy out there.
10: Exactly. But after the movie, I had to go home, and I'm talking, it's about 9-something, because I started smoking a brisket at 5 o'clock. And I was like, okay, I know because of the animals in my backyard, at 3 o'clock in the morning, I want no parts of being outside.
11: Yeah.
10: Because it's all bets off. I can encounter coyotes. I can encounter bucks. Heck, I mean, a
11: possum. Dire wolves. Right.
10: Y'all can say what y'all
11: want.
10: One
11: in a billion.
10: Yeah, that wolf was there, dog. I don't care what y'all say. All those are possibilities. Mm-hmm. I mean, the rabbits and the possums and the raccoons. Matter of fact,

0: There was a raccoon on my porch the other night playing with my cat.
1: Really?
0: They're staring at each other in the window. Just like, he walked up on my deck and just kicking it. I shoot him off. Now I feel, and I don't know why I was up at 2 o'clock in the morning. It was at 2 o'clock either. In the morning.
1: Yeah.
0: I just got up for some strange reason. And I walk in the kitchen and I'm looking at my cat. I'm like, what are you doing? So there's a raccoon right there and they're just kind of doing this to each other. I'm like,
2: they're eyeing each other up. That's
1: yeah,
2: what
1: they're sizing them up.
0: I'm like, get out of here, raccoon. Because at first he wouldn't move when I tapped on the windows. Like, that ain't bothering me. So I motioned to open the door. Then he leaves. Now I feel awful about this because, and there's no telling, but for some reason, man, it's like a, I saw like 6 raccoons that got hit in the past day or two.
1: Dang.
0: And I'm like, what's going on with raccoons that they're getting hit? Because sometimes I'll see that with deer where you'll travel and you just
1: see
0: a bunch of deer. And I've seen situations like 8, 9, or 10 of them. I'm like, is it something with
1: Well, I mean, it's mating season
0: That's what happens.
1: And
0: okay, and they're trying to get to where they're trying to get. Okay,
1: yeah,
0: maybe that's the case with the raccoons. Because I'm like, and I think they might have been the same one, so I felt awful about that. I was like, man, did I scare them into doing that?
1: Yeah, I don't know. That's a good question.
0: But with that being said.
1: Mm-hmm. Oh, you got something?
0: You got something?
2: No, I was going to say something else, but whenever you're done, I watched Mortal Kombat last night.
1: Okay.
2: What'd you say? We'll talk after. Yeah, after. Right. Yeah.
0: Well, I'll come back to it. What'd you think?
2: Oh, okay. Yeah, I liked it.
1: Yeah, I actually saw.
2: I liked it. I thought number two was fine. Now, is it as good as number one? No.
1: Yeah, I saw like a recap. I didn't like watch it, but the title was like Mortal Kombat 2, awesome sequel. On YouTube.
2: I thought it was fun.
1: On one of the like things that I watch.
2: I'm a big Johnny Cage fan, though.
0: Man.
2: Yeah. So.
0: I mean, I like the guy who in his other roles that played Johnny Cage.
2: Carl Urban.
0: Yeah. But I just could not get behind it.
2: I liked him.
0: It didn't seem real.
2: It's a video game movie, but sure.
0: You know what I'm saying, though?
2: I get it.
0: It didn't seem real.
2: The first one was better. I'll give it that. The first one was better. This one was fine. I'm looking forward to the third one. If they come out with the third one.
0: Probably not. But you know what? They will. Because they run out of ideas.
1: If they make money. No, it's just if they make money.
0: I don't know if it did. Because it got to us pretty quick as far as like being on TV and not in theaters.
2: I was looking at it. It made like $120 million off of like an $80 million budget.
0: Oh, so it made money. It, there you go. Yeah. Say less.
1: Yep.
2: Yeah.
1: Yeah, so they'll come out with 3.
0: Yeah.
1: Yep.
0: Take me 80 to make 40. That's a great return.
1: Yeah. Liu Kang is going to do something.
2: The first one was, I think it was $50 million, and they made like $88 million off it. So
0: I promise
2: they'll come
0: you
2: up with another one.
0: Yeah, for sure. Made money. Now, if it was only made $40 million, then we're talking never again.
1: Mm-hmm.
0: Which reminds me of a movie I like a lot named, it was this guy goes to Mars, and his name is John something, and I love the movie, but everybody hates it.
1: Total Recall?
2: John Carter.
1: John Carter, okay.
0: I love the movie.
1: I'm like, Total Recall?
0: And I don't like, for some reason, and that poor actor, he had a couple other movies that didn't do too great, and he's pretty much disappeared, but I love John Carter. I was looking forward to the sequel, but that'll never happen. But back to the brisket.
1: Yeah.
0: So.
1: But back to the brisket.
0: 11 o'clock, I'm looking at the brisket, and I'm like, okay, and I actually do something I normally don't do, which is follow directions. And I've made plenty of briskets, but I was like, okay, I'm making this for some people, so I want to make sure this is on point, and not to my liking, but more to theirs.
1: Mm-hmm.
0: So I got to a place to where I was at a stall, and the stall is like 165, 170. So you got a couple options. Now, my smoker tends to dry meat out because it's a Traeger, and it doesn't have a water thing in there or anything like that. Mm-hmm. So I was like, you know what? I don't want to dry this out. It has a little bit of a bark, so I'm going to cheat. And also on top of that, I got punked because I don't want to go in my backyard at 3 o'clock in the morning and check on it.
1: Right.
0: And again, I don't want to be walking around my backyard with weapons and all that type of stuff.
1: Right.
0: And I just don't need that. I don't need it.
1: No, you don't want to be doing that at night in a nice neighborhood, walking around with weapons.
0: I mean, it's the one thing to go around your scooter with your shirt off at night.
1: Yeah, right. But right, yeah.
0: It's a whole other conversation.
1: Exactly.
0: So I bring it in and I wrap it in foil. And I put the oven on 225, and then I had to wake up at 3 o'clock in the morning.
1: Mm-hmm.
0: And I set my alarm, and I'm like, man, wait up at 3 o'clock. It threw my sleep schedule off so freaking poorly and bad that I'm actually dragging right now. Y'all can't tell, man. I don't think.
1: Yeah, it's amazing to me that during the week, you were like, let me cook something that I got to wake up throughout the night.
0: I know it makes no sense, right, dog. But That's a Saturday thing. That's a Friday thing.
2: Right.
0: It totally is.
2: Right. That's what I'm, you know what I'm saying? That's what I'm tripping on.
0: It's totally like a Friday
2: thing. Monday Saturday. You decided to do
0: Monday.
2: Right. The first day.
0: Monday.
2: Which everybody needs to get adjusted on Monday. Monday is getting your adjustment day.
0: So Monday.

0: So long story short, wake up at 3 o'clock, and then there's a situation where it was thunder and lightning in my house, in my neighborhood. Was it for you too?
1: It wasn't, but there were huge raindrops for like 45 seconds, and then it stopped. Away. It looked like it was about to, but it didn't.
0: Yeah, and those are actually a cool thing. So we sleep with the noisemaker.
1: Mm-hmm.
0: So having a noisemaker on with actual lightning that's real coming in was pretty cool. So that lasted for 2 hours. And then here's the problem. I'm enjoying the sounds and thinking about these sounds that I don't fall asleep for like another hour and a half. I'm like, dude, what are you doing?
1: You laying in bed enjoying the sounds?
0: Yes.
1: Right.
0: Makes no sense again. I man, need my rest.
1: Dog, keep it real, man. You be getting high, don't you?
0: Not at all.
1: You be doing edibles or something, don't you?
0: I promise you, I don't.
2: I'm high right now.
1: Right.
0: I don't.
1: I actually believe you, but the stories you tell.
3: I totally believe you, but yeah, at the same time, it's a lot like
0: chemicals.
1: Yeah, yeah.
0: I promise
1: it
0: you, I don't.
1: It sounds like high activity. Like, let me make a brisket 3 a.m. in the morning. That's something. That sounds like marijuana. Well, you know what I'm saying?
0: Well, continue making it.
4: It sounds like the greatest idea ever.
0: Right. Well, the brisket came out fire.
3: You know what I need with this? DiGiorno pizza. Let's do that, too.
0: Hey, I would do that, dog.
1: Right. You know,
0: I actually want to do that. I want to have, like, a frozen pizza contest. We line up a bunch of frozen pizzas, and we have a taste testing contest, which one we like the best. Wouldn't that be fire?
3: Yeah. I'm all for it.
1: By the way, I don't know if we haven't announced it yet, but word on the street, wings will be the next food for the next level.
0: It doesn't matter how you make it, right?
1: I mean, I don't think so. We're going to discuss tomorrow. I think tomorrow or
3: I think it's tomorrow.
1: Or Thursday,
0: I'll bring my air fryer.
1: Yeah, tomorrow we're going to we'll have a conversation about it. So I want to object. Any way you want to cook is wings.
0: Oh, nice.
1: Yeah, I want to object.
0: I just saw this bomb recipe on Instagram for one, too.
1: Nice.
0: They actually butterflied you know what butterflying is?
1: Like when you cut it.
0: Yeah, exactly.
1: It up.
0: Yeah. I did that yesterday with some breasts. I made these fire quesadillas. And here's the weird thing I did with it. So I butterfly it, put it in olive oil.
1: Yesterday you made quesadillas while you were making brisket?
0: Yes.
3: Brother, you are...
2: Like, I'm lightweight high right now.
1: You see what I'm saying? You know, that's all I'm saying.
0: But here's what the quesadilla is.
1: Okay, all right.
0: So I go to look for my sour cream, and this is the worst. I hate molded food. I hate it.
1: Nah, I agree.
0: The sour cream ain't even a week old, and it was molded.
1: Mm-hmm.
0: So I throw that away. I'm like, okay, I just can't put cheese in here and chicken, because that's just gonna be blah blah blah. So I had some cilantro, and I had some other salsa. So I put that in there, and I was like, okay. I saw this the other day because for the longest time, I didn't think you could, like, cook mayonnaise.
1: Mm-hmm.
0: I didn't think you could, like, put it, like, hot.
1: Yeah, I mean, when you warm up something with mayonnaise on it, it typically doesn't
0: hit
1: the same.
0: Right, because I was like, doesn't that make you, I thought it'd make you sick.
1: Yeah, I mean, sour cream is another thing. I wouldn't warm up something with sour cream on it, but.
0: But here's the thing. I have this bacon-flavored mayonnaise.
1: Okay.
0: So I take the bacon-flavored mayonnaise with the cheese, with the chicken, and the quesadilla. I have this gigantic cast iron pan, put it in there and make it. Dog, it's probably the best quesadilla I ever had in my life. And nice. Here's the all-timer. I didn't even get a chance to eat it.
1: So how do you know it's the best tasting quesadilla?
0: I mean, I smelled it, you know, you just tell. My son, this is how I know, though.
1: Okay, all right.
0: He thought it was gluten-free, but it was actually gluten.
1: Okay.
0: So I come home from the movies, where's my quesadilla?
1: Oh, yeah. Smashed it.
0: Gone.
1: Yeah, well, he paid for it. Coming up next, we will tell you who went next level. 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
1: Coming up, Cleveland Browns Daily, Nathan and Bo. They will have you until 5 o'clock. But now it's time for us to tell you who went next level.
5: Who went next level today? It's time for the next level performers of the day.
1: My next level performer of the day is Gerard for letting us in on the secret that he's been riding an electric bike all the time.
0: This is riding quotations. Right.
1: Because you're riding, all right? But not like we thought, you know? But it always, Gerard keeps it real. I'll give you credit for that. You're my next level performer.
0: Well, thanks, Emmett. My next little performers of the day are all right now. I am like, I'm trying to think, what did I have to eat today? I forgot to eat breakfast, but in a sense,
1: I had my shake.
0: Like, that is my breakfast, and I'm getting used to it. So I had and I have like one of those, I want to call it Omega 32 or something like that, where you get all the nutrients that you need to get through the day.
1: Yeah.
0: But right now, dog, I'm seeing some amazing things on Instagram for food. Mm-hmm. I'm going to go home and make four of them.
1: Oh, I bet.
0: So Instagram, you're my next
1: performer.
0: What
1: happened to your brisket? You ain't got brisket to eat when you
0: Well, I got it. Wasn't for me.
1: Oh, I made it for somebody. Someone. Okay,
0: so
1: all right,
0: I should be the next level performer. They've been doing that.
1: Yeah, no doubt. Okay, I misunderstood. I thought you were saying you made one for somebody else, and then you made this one for yourself.
0: No, this is for somebody else.
1: Okay,
0: yeah, this is all for someone else.
1: All right,
0: enjoyment.
1: I got it now. Yeah, I misunderstood it. Okay, Nick.
3: My next level performer of the day, I'm going to go with Kyle Manzardo for hitting that Grand Slam, his first career Grand Slam today. Hopefully, they can get the win. They are up 4-1 right now, and let's go Gardos.
1: Gardos all the time, baby. Let's go. A little breaking news in the NBA. The Golden State Warriors are

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1: It's like, nah, he'll retire.
2: Yeah, college there, Davidson, all that.
1: Yeah. I even didn't think about Davidson being there. So, interesting stuff. I think this will be the last year you'll see the team as...
2: That'll be it then.
1: Yeah.
2: It'll be the last two, right?
1: And they're probably going to be in the lottery.
2: Yeah.
1: They were the 10th seed last year in the West. Mm-hmm. And they literally have not done anything to get better in their year old.
2: Why'd they give Kerr a contract extension? 3 years, if I'm not mistaken.
1: Yeah. Well, I mean, because they know he's arguably the best coach in the NBA. You know, so they looked at it as, we want to look to the future, but we want you. Mm-hmm. Because he took over a young team when he showed up.
2: Yeah,
1: now Mark Jackson definitely did
2: started,
1: some great job.
2: But he took it to the next level.
1: Yeah.
2: Unintended. Yeah.
1: So I think that they look at that and go, we still want Steve around, because you're not finding a better coach than Steve Kerr. You might find somebody as good, and even that's going to be super hard.
2: Right. Are you getting excited seeing all these football, like college football, having their conference?
1: Yeah.
2: Meet and greets and media days and all that good stuff.
1: Big Ten media day is going on. Yeah, I'm ready to see football. That's what I'm ready for.
2: About 3 weeks, we will.
1: I'm ready for Friday.
2: I think my first game is on the 29th.
1: Yeah.
2: I believe, well, not this 29th, July 29th.
1: Yeah, or August 29th.
2: Which is today, isn't it?
1: Yeah, today is the 28th.
2: 28th, okay.
1: Yeah.
2: But August 29th, yeah.
1: Yeah.
2: So a month away.
1: Yeah, it is, man. And it'll be here before you know it. You blink and it'll definitely be here.
2: Well, we'll have preseason games in what, 2 weeks?
1: Yeah.
3: The 15th, I think. Double check that. You have the schedule over there, E, but.
2: First is Saturday.
3: On the paper.
1: Is it preseason? Oh, the preseason isn't
2: preseason
1: on there.
3: Oh, it's not?
1: No.
2: It's in Chicago, I can tell you that much.
1: Nope, not a preseason isn't in there.
2: It's in Chicago.
1: But I can tell you, yeah, August 15th, 1 o'clock in Chicago.
2: So 2 weeks from Saturday.
1: Yeah.
2: Wow.
1: Yep. Yeah, it happens fast. It definitely happens fast. I'm looking forward to it, though, because we're all football fiends here in Northeast Ohio, and we need a fix. We need one.
2: Talk to me, baby.
1: You know one thing I always thought the UFL, I believe it is, or UFL, I think it is, not having a team in Canton is a complete
2: Why are they blowing that? Yeah.
1: I don't know. Like, it's Ohio's a hotbed for football.
2: Right, and that's a central location to get a lot of people to go to.
1: Like, they sell out that stadium for high school games. Like, they definitely would support a UFL team.
2: I don't get it either.
1: I don't understand it. I don't understand it at all.
2: Hell, Oakland, get yourself a team.
1: Yeah.
2: Use a Coliseum for something.
1: Yeah. I mean, have they torn that thing down
2: They
1: yet?
2: Won't tear it down, dog.
1: They won't?
2: No.
1: Wow, what do they have there? Do they do concerts and stuff?
2: Yep.
1: Okay. Yeah.
2: It's like, okay, I mean, you're going to get a great crowd on that side of the bay. I mean, so, yeah. Concerts are there all the time. Yeah.
1: Yeah. Did they tear down
2: Oracle? No, that's where the main place they have concerts.
1: Okay. So they just like, this is what it is.
2: Yeah, right.
1: Deal with it. Tenant or not. Right. These places are
2: standing. Maybe made in 1960 and it survived 3 earthquakes, but we're going to keep it.
1: Right. We are not going to develop none of this place because they're next to each other, right?
2: Literally, yes.
1: Yeah, they're next to each other.
2: So I'm for those who don't know, I'm from the Bay Area, grew up there. And the AI created some map of the Bay Area. It was so backwards. I'm like, who puts this stuff out here and doesn't fact check it?
1: Bro, you be careful with AI, because AI will not give you the correct information
2: all the time.
1: Yeah. It still thinks Darius Garland is on the Cavs.
2: Yes.
1: I saw someone yesterday, they tweeted out something. They asked to see what Shador, like project Shador's stats and stuff. Mm-hmm. And in the thing that you read, and it was all decent stuff, but it said, like, with Myles Garrett's the best player on the team or something. And I was like, Miles ain't even here. Yeah. Yep.
2: You're not doing your research.
1: So you got to add the prompts. It's all about the prompts. All right, coming up next, Cleveland Browns Daily 4, Dry Cherry, Nick Paulus, RJ the Movie Critic, and Kevin Arnold. I'm Emmett Golden saying until next time, we'll see you when we see you.

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1: Oh, I'd be crying. 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
0: Please, I was like, do. Man, you know LeBron. 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
1: yeah, get the numbers up, dog. I promise you it would.
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0: You never know what you're going to hear on The Next Level.
1: While Usher was singing, he went, oh, and threw water on himself. And the place went crazy. I wondered, like, if I

0: Coming to you live from the Cross Country Mortgage Campus in Berea, Ohio. 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Please bet responsibly. Here are your hosts, Bo Bishop and Nathan Zagura.
1: Let's do it live on a Tuesday edition of Cleveland Browns Daily. I am merely Bo. It's the Great Z.
2: Hello. Let's go. Conditioning test passed. Football on the horizon.
3: You believe it?
2: Actually, no.
3: I can't either, man. I don't know if this is, and I know it's later than we normally are.
2: Which is, by the way, I'm for this schedule.
3: Yeah.
2: It allows for example, last week you were gallivanting around secret spot.
3: Yeah,
2: Nana was like trying to hit your mute button from home because you kept giving little
3: hints,
2: crumbs and clues, and she was not. She's like, we need to gatekeep
3: this
2: place.
3: Keep it quiet. Yeah,
2: but it allowed for the member guests. It allowed for a great many things, and you know, I like it. I like this pacing. This is fine pacing because.

0: the way we're going to go through this, and next thing we know, we're going to be at Elmo's and in Indianapolis at the combine at the end of February. It's going to go like that. But yeah, it's pretty pretty wild. Oh, the great Holly.
1: The great Holly is here. Very nice to see her. You know, I think if you ask the football people, there's never enough football.
0: Mm-hmm.
1: You know what I mean? Coaches, front
0: not
1: office.
0: Practice.
1: They want enough practice. There's never enough time to do anything. I don't know if we need all of this in today's day and age. If you go back, you know, 30, 40 years ago, and you go back to like when Deke played, and he's playing like to stay in shape, he's playing basketball games against the Canton Police.
0: Yep.
1: You know what I mean? And playing softball games and Hiram or whatever, you know, like just crazy things in order to stay in shape and stay active through the summer with this massive long off season. There isn't anybody, as you just said, like everybody passed the conditioning test. These guys don't get out of shape.
0: Yeah.
1: They don't. They're in shape always, which, and we've talked about this with Dr. Vuce before and others, like sometimes maybe it'd be better if they did give a little couple weeks off and let tendons chill out and some of those things. And we've talked about those when we do that, the remote at,
0: we have a nice ramp up period
1: at UH all the time.
0: But
1: like, yeah, but I mean, it's like, this is a lot. I mean, you're not going to play a game until what, like September 8th or something like that. Is that when we're somewhere in there? I haven't even looked, but it's somewhere in there. It's a full, and we were just here for all this time. And as the season gets longer, I wonder what, cause you're going to get to 20. That's where you're going. You're going to get to 20 games. So, or 18 games for sure. 18, 20 weeks.
2: Which I like that.
1: I do too.
2: International, two bye weeks.
1: Fine. And you're going to get to, at that point, you would get, you know, you were even numbers, which we're all a fan of, and you'd get to President's Day the day after the Super Bowl. So that checks boxes for everybody. Everybody's off that day.
0: Yeah.
1: That's a nice little holiday in the middle of February. That's a win. But I do wonder if one of the givebacks will be taking even more away from the offseason. If that would be a way to pacify the players on that.
0: It's interesting. And I think that, you know, another, just kind of taking a step back, and one of the things we have talked about, Dr. Vuce, is like, think about, you know, in Deke's days, and then they'd come in and be two-a-days for like 3 hours each, so 6 hours of practice in a day. But it's kind of like if you think of the Richard Petty era NASCAR cars, those things could just run forever.
1: Yeah.
0: And then you think of now today's Formula One cars, the slightest little thing takes it out of commission.
1: And I think finicky.
0: As athletes, now we are as finely tuned as we've ever been at any point in human history. And so, it's an interesting balance. But I mean, like, for example, we're jacked up right now knowing that Todd Monken is going to get the full, you know, 2 hours and 15 minutes that he can get out of every practice. And we're like, oh my God, it's so much. Whereas, you know, Deke was practicing 6 hours a day.
1: Oh, for sure. And we just got done with Kevin, who was, we were like 2:15 ever.
0: Hour and a half.
1: It was an hour and a half and we're out. So this is, you know, and everyone's got to be honest to themselves and what they want. It's an interesting way to look at it when in regard to what you're saying with Deke from the standpoint of you were doing two-a-days for six hours in pads.
0: Every day.
1: The way you go. Like, this is a much more gentle ramp up into all of it. So, here's the reality of it for everybody. Even us who do this all the time, and we're into, you know, several, however many seasons you and I have done this, like nine years, you and me on this?
0: 18, 19, 20, 21, 22, 23, 24, 25, 26. You got it.
1: This will be our ninth season.
0: You got it, bud. Yeah, next year, a decade.
1: A decade, brother. How about that? Doesn't feel like it.
0: No, time flies when you're having fun.
1: I guess. Yeah, it does. Definitely does. But it's amazing how quick they all go. But once you get there, like tomorrow, we'll have an ability to watch practice, right? The public won't, but we'll be able to watch practice tomorrow.
0: That's right.
1: Practice. And once you get out there and you see them going, then the juices start flowing and away you go. And for this team, there are just so many things that I'm curious about. We did it yesterday, like rank the 10 things that are most important. And obviously, however, that quarterback thing, you know, situates itself. That's going to be critical, how they manage that early in camp. I think one of the big things, the talking points here that you and I will discuss a lot in the first few days of camp is, you know, does Todd have, even if he's not going to say it publicly, does he have a deadline in his mind of like, by now I need a starter so that I can get him going? Like, what is that date for him? He probably already knows it, but not to say he will share it. So, you know, that's something among many things that are going to make this a very fascinating camp for this team, let alone all the young talent offensively.
0: Yeah, we'll get to it coming up. At the bottom of the hour, we're going to tell you our top five position battles to watch that are not the Browns quarterback. So we've got some of that
1: as
0: well. We got some things going on from that standpoint. I do think it's interesting, and I know that this is coming up late in the show as well, but, you know, lots of This is a time of year where a lot of people sign extensions or find out they're not getting what they wanted.
1: Yeah.
0: And we'll talk about that a little bit later with other teams in the league, especially Tampa Bay Buccaneers. Sounds like they have two people who are not getting exactly what they want at this time. So it's a fun time around the league. It's a little bit of a newsy time around the league, which is good because it has been so quiet. I think maybe one of the quietest late June through mid-Julys in the NFL ever. In fact,
1: it felt like when mini camp was over, the NFL went away.
0: Shut down, which is, it needs to. It is a sprint the rest of the time in this business. Like even the Kyle story, which was a huge story, was kept quiet by even many reporters who knew.
1: Your friend and a guy that I looked up to, really, as was an inspiration my entire broadcast career, Dan Patrick, had a big problem with how that was covered up and how it felt to him like Schefter worked with the 49ers to release that information. And DP was not pleased about the way that all of that was done. And the severity of that accident appears to be quite severe. And it was not known for weeks.
0: Weeks.
1: Which is kind of crazy in a day and age when there's like...
0: Just amazing nobody was there with a cell phone, right? Like,
1: right, but there had to be an incident report.
0: Right, but there and for whatever reason, that supposedly never is going to be see the light of day. They're not going to talk about who was at fault, what happened, any of it.
1: Yeah, that stinks. And part of
0: makes
1: that,
0: it worse almost.
1: It does. I agree. I think with anything, like, get out in front, just tell the truth right away. Yeah. It's way worse trying to manage it down the line. I do wonder, though, as I was thinking about that, just from a news gathering perspective, I wonder if they have, like, if the San Francisco Inquirer,
0: There was the San Francisco Chronicle.
1: Chronicle. I'm sorry.
0: Examiner, which went away, I think, while I was still around. But the Chronicle was the paper of record.
1: Yeah. That's right. So, like, does the San Francisco Chronicle still have, like, a cop beat writer or multiple? They, you know, in the old days, 25 years ago, they probably had 15 people on the crime beats.
0: Oh, yeah.
1: You know, looking for all those things and doing investigative stuff. Like, do they have that anymore? Was anyone even looking? Like you mentioned, like, in today's day and age, like, did anybody have a cell phone when it happened? That had to be something if there was an accident of that severity. It had to have been called in. You have vehicles. There's wreckage that has to be moved. Like, that would have had to, authorities would have had to have been involved in that. But was anybody looking for it the way they would have been looking for it 25 years ago? I don't know.
0: So what's amazing to me is that, so when I was growing up, Lowell Cohn was a legendary and renowned Bay Area sports columnist who wrote for the Chronicle.
1: Okay.
0: And back then, like in the Chronicle, but we had newspapers, the sports section was green. Like, they used a green paper.
1: Oh, really?
0: So it's called the Sporting Green.
1: Oh, that's
0: so
1: cool.
0: So when on the fold, the entertainment section, which was like movies, restaurants, whatever, was pink.
1: Okay.
0: News,
1: like,
0: the paper was actually pink?
1: Like, all of it? Or just the top?
0: No, the whole thing was on pink paper.
1: That's,
0: and the whole
1: smart.
0: Sporting Green was on green paper. So when you're in the fold, you knew I just want the sports. It was its own self. Can you just pull the green section out? And now you got sports.
1: Nice.
0: So it was actually pretty smart. But he wrote it. So his son, Grant Cohn, is now a beat writer for the Niners as well, following in his father's footsteps. And he is hard on the Niners. And my dad is not a fan of
1: not a fan
0: at all.
1: What does he have to say about this?
0: So it surprises me more than anything that he did not get this, and it feels like he's the one who goes, like, in their press conferences and, like, goes at Kyle and John Lynch. And so was very surprised, my dad was, that this stayed hush-hush and that it wasn't Grant. Now, there are some things that are starting to come out about cell phones and this, that, whatever. So who knows? Obviously, there was nothing illegal about what he did, per se, because that you couldn't keep that under wraps.
1: I guess we don't know.
0: No, he wasn't cited for anything.
1: Okay. Yeah. That part we know.
0: Yeah.
1: Yeah. Yeah. Yeah. Because that would have been.
0: But I thought, like, that guy would have loved to have unearthed this.
1: Right. But he probably wasn't looking.
0: It's just, I mean, an incredible job of keeping a secret.
1: It really is. And there used to be people who that was their job, to scour police reports and listen to scanners and
0: the blotter.
1: That's right. And figure out what was happening in a given city. Yeah. I mean, that was a job.
0: Oh, yeah.
1: You know, I mean, and now I don't know if that job exists.
0: No.
1: The way that it does anymore.
3: Yeah, it can. It kind of still does. I mean, mainly in TV. Like.
1: Hello, young Gabriel.
3: Hi. Like your
0: TMZ?
3: Trying to think of the word.
0: Like, I'm surprised, like, TMZ didn't.
1: So when I was at Channel 10, I left Channel 10.
3: Your assignment editor has to listen to the scanners and stuff.
1: I mean, they're on, but I mean, I was last in a television newsroom as an employee in 2015.
0: In the year 2015, 3 years before we joined forces,
1: that's
0: Bo
1: right.
0: Bishop.
1: That's right.
3: And it's been 9 years.
1: And even the crime beat was way down at that point. And that was 11 years ago. So I can't imagine, like, if one of the local affiliates here, how many crime reporters do they have? And then are they the type of, here's the other thing. If they do have crime reporters, are they the type of crime reporters who, like, the people who were on those beats when I first got into television, whether it was in television or news, they were like hardened reporters. They had relationships with the judges,
0: cops.
1: With the cops, with the firefighters, with city council.
0: They,
1: like,
0: typically
1: they had relationships
0: mustaches.
1: Normally and trench coats.
0: Coach, yeah.
1: Like, that was kind of the setup. Now it might just be kids who don't have relationships.
0: Right.
1: In a lot of instances, that's it's become. It's become, and it's not like those that they're not capable. They just don't have the relationships that these other people curated over years. So that's just very, very different. But you're right. Like, assignment editors.
0: Who is the guy?
1: Should still listen to it. Carl Monday.
0: Yes, dude. The guy, my mustache, right, perfect. Yeah, and he used to go wreck people, show up at their houses and just, like, drop bombs on them.
1: It's crazy. Yeah. Yeah, so I mean, like, but that's more like investigating. But they're like, there used to be people who just, that was the job. Like, they would, I knew several buddies of mine and friends who were in the business who that their job, they would, you know, go to the courthouse and talk to cop. What happened? Anything interesting last night? Anything I need to be talking about that I'm not? Those type of things. I don't know if people do that anymore.
0: Yeah.
1: The way that they used to. So, yeah, I mean, that's a wild story.
0: Not
1: almost
0: Pedro
1: lost his
0: used to
1: eye.
0: Be real plugged in with the,
1: of course he was,
0: the police.
1: I bet he was.
0: Yeah,
1: but
0: quite.
1: I bet he was. Was he a two newspaper man?
0: We were a Chronicle house. We did not have a secondary paper that I recall.
1: Was there one? What was, like, so the Chronicle cover San Francisco and Oakland?
0: Yeah.
1: The whole Bay Area?
0: So there was, like, the Oakland Tribune. We never got that.
1: No. And then the San Jose Mercury News
0: a little further south.
1: Tim,
0: but I don't remember that.
1: Tim Kawakami, was that his name?
0: Uh-huh.
1: It was,
0: yeah,
1: like,
0: yeah,
1: the legendary
0: uh-huh.
1: guy there.
0: Uh-huh.
1: Yeah. Yeah. So, like, those, yeah, but those, all of that stuff, I don't know who's doing that stuff anymore.
0: Yeah. My dad once saw him eating in Hayward at, like, a Japanese restaurant, was all fired up.
1: I saw Kawakami.
0: I'm like, awesome.
1: Great dad.
0: Cool story.
1: Fantastic.
0: So, did you talk to him?
1: No.
0: Like, all right.
1: Even better.
0: But he exists, which we know because he's writing.
1: He's writing. Yeah. He does all of his own writing on this.
0: Yeah,
1: things.
0: We know that. And we've seen him.
1: Oh, man.
0: All right, I got a question for you just because we're...
1: I'll get an answer for you.
0: 2 seconds as we're off topic, then we'll go get into some more stuff like what's going down. I'm very curious to get your take. College Football Nate's got a hot take on what's going on.
1: I like it.
0: With the Buckeyes. But you're wearing today lovely Vuori shorts.
1: I am, yeah. Thanks.
0: Yeah. Love them. I'm assuming they're the ones I wear. I love them. They come with a built-in secondary
1: There's a garment.
0: Layer.
1: Yeah, and a built-in garment.
0: So... I think they're the best, like, for me, all day shorts, but they're the best, certainly, like, morning shorts. So, like, I get up every morning, boom, throw them on. Now I'm going, taking Luke to the store or whatever.
1: Yep. Comfortable.
0: Second layer is there.
1: It's ready to go.
0: It's ready to go.
1: It's ready to go.
0: You know those shoes they're selling out where you don't even need laces or whatever, you just step into them?
1: Yeah.
0: That's what those shorts are. One stop. Now we're going.
1: And we're out.
0: My kids think it's insane that I don't wear another pair of Buckeyes. I'm like, that's the whole point of the short.
1: I know it's bad radio, but I agree.
0: With me or them?
1: You.
0: Yeah, of course.
1: Of course with you.
0: Yes.
1: NBC was doing that. Like, yeah, and I go, what are you doing? It's already there.
0: It's there.
1: That's why it's there. You don't need to wear another layer.
0: When you wash those shorts, you're washing shorts and underwear.
1: And underwear. Once. Boom.
0: At once.
1: Done.
0: It's like, do you ever see the episode of South Park where the guy who was a Marlon Brando lookalike was making clones and he made a provolone squirrel and he said, no longer do people have to look in two places for provolone cheese and squirrels. Boom. It's right there. That's what those shorts are. They're provolone squirrels.
1: No, I'm with you. Of course. Yeah, no. I don't know why you would. I don't know why it'd be crazy.
0: They're like, it was nuts. And then
1: they want you to wear that, then a short with a built-in underwear. And then the short?
0: Yeah.
1: Like three layers?
0: Yeah, absurd.

0: Completely ludicrous. All right, good. I figured. I knew in my heart of hearts. I just needed validation. I'm like, I got you. It's ludicrous.
1: The kids, man, it's that generation. A little different thinking. NBC was doing that. He had him on last week where you had him on to wear in golf. And then he had, and I said, what are you doing? You're good.
0: That's the point of the short.
1: That's the whole point. They actually make a pair that doesn't have a liner. Yeah. And if you want to wear that.
0: There are plenty of brands. In fact, most shorts don't have that involved.
1: Yes.
0: They do this so that, I think, like I said, it's the perfect just boom, throw them on, and here we go.
1: Now, if you are doing certain athletic activities, you can't wear these shorts for those.
0: Well, that's why I
1: said. So that's why there's the different shorts for different sports.
0: Yes, they are not sports shorts.
1: No.
0: Golf, maybe.
1: You can golf. It's right there.
0: I don't know.
1: On the edge. I've golfed. I don't know about anything else. Yeah. Not with a lot of,
0: not a lot of running. No.
1: Well, we've entered a new world in college football. Ohio State, it started about 45 minutes ago, a press conference in Columbus. They are going to have a jersey sponsor on their jerseys across all 36 varsity sports. It is Chase Bank.
0: Manhattan Bank.
1: J.P. Morgan Chase Manhattan Bank.
0: Some people were saying I heard on various podcasts. I loved when you said that.
1: You know where I got that? Catch me if you can.
0: Okay.
1: Remember at the beginning where he's like, takes little DiCaprio, and they go to the store, and he does some sort of game to get him a black suit so he looks like his driver.
0: Yeah.
1: And he says, you're going to walk into Chase Manhattan Bank, and I'm going to get a loan for however much it is. And he said, you know why the Yankees always win? Because they have Mickey Mantle. He goes, no, because of the pinstripes. People always end up looking at the pinstripes. He was trying to create this facade that he had money, even though he didn't.
0: Yeah.
1: And he went into Chase Manhattan Bank. So that's why that
0: I liked
1: into
0: it.
1: My head.
0: I enjoyed it.
1: So, yeah, Chase will be on the jersey. All 36 sports, they did it in white. There's several interesting parts to this. The first thing that's happening now in college athletics is the uniform suppliers are saying, well, hold on a second now. We're paying a lot more. Chase is paying them a good amount, $17 million to Ohio State a year over that. Now, Notre Dame trumped it about an hour and a half later. They're doing SoFi. And they're doing it on football and all of their sports, and they're going to be between 18 and 20 million. But the difference is on Notre Dame, it's a far fewer amount of teams is the other thing. So like they don't have 36 teams, so it's a little bit different there. But Notre Dame's number was bigger. Ohio State had this for about 6 hours. They had the record for the most for a sponsorship, and then Notre Dame got them this afternoon. So they will go with Chase.
0: Nike's mad because they want Nike to be the only sponsor on there.
1: Nike especially was like, well, hold on now. We pay you exponentially more than that, and not only do we pay you more than that, we actually outfit all of your teams in everything. Like we're giving you all the gear, everything else. So there was talk last week that Nike potentially would want a bigger Nike symbol on the jersey. I would assume that if you were an Adidas school, if you were an Under Armour school, that those outfits would be saying the same, because the Chase logo, is it more noticeable than the swoosh on that?
0: I don't know. But here's the deal, Nike. The value that you're doing is that so when little Timmy wants to buy an Ohio State t-shirt, or he wants to buy an Ohio State jersey, or he wants to buy an Ohio State hat, or he wants to buy anything Ohio State, official Ohio State sports merch, he has to buy Nike. That's what the money's for.
1: Well, the only pushback I'll give you on that, on the jerseys, yes. But now, I mean, Ohio State is licensing to so many entities now. And they're not even at the top of it.
0: If
1: you want the jerseys and the coach's sideline wear, it's Nike.
0: Yes.
1: But if you want polos and all the rest of that stuff, there's a million
0: companies
1: that make them. Yeah.
0: Well, yeah.
1: Every sports leisure.
0: Peter Millar makes them.
1: Sure. I think it's an interesting thing.
0: NBA's been doing it, right, for a while. The Warriors have had Rakuten, or whatever you say that. I just think it needs to be limited to, like, one. We cannot go, like,
1: NASCAR.
0: Or even golfers. I was watching a little bit of the Senior Open because I can't get enough of golf across the pond. And the Big Easy, Ernie Els, comes out there, and he's got, like, 38 logos all over him.
1: Yeah.
0: And I'm like, this is ridiculous. You need a logo on the back of the collar, logo on the front two parts of the collar, different logo here, logo here, logo here, logo
1: on
0: the
1: back. Yeah, too much.
0: Hat logo, side hat logo, enough. So as long as they keep it like that, I think it's fine. It makes sense. I still think.

0: Nike's in a good spot. You want to be the official jersey supplier of Ohio State. I think there's plenty of money in that for them. I like that it's done in white. Now, does that mean even on the white jersey it will be white?
1: It's black on the white jersey, so it really pops on the black jersey because it can't be blue.
0: Shouldn't it be red? But they don't want to be red because that's not one of their colors.
1: It's not one of their colors. So their color, they're blue and
0: so
1: white.
0: I don't like that on the white. The other thing I was going to say, will you, can you pop that jersey back up? Dr. J.
1: There you go.
0: Man, with the wipe and everything. Incredible. Yeah. So call this the purist in me, and or call me ignorant when I say what I say, and you're like, no, that's actually, you have that all wrong.
1: Mm-hmm.
0: I hate those sleeves.
1: I don't know that you and I can continue to work together.
0: Yeah, I like, what are the ones that are the, what are the ones that are just like the stripes?
1: That's what wrong? I've been that's working for a decade is gray on the sleeves.
0: What
1: no, 20 years I've been working for that. They took the gray off the sleeves in 2006 really and went to the red and black stripe.
0: The red and black.
1: Yeah,
0: but was there ever a red and white?
1: Never.
0: Okay. No. That's what I would want.
1: Oh, in fact, S may never talk to you again either.
0: That's fine.
1: For the period of 20 years, Ohio State did not have gray on their home uniform.
0: Which is said, they're scarlet and gray.
1: Yeah. So well, their uniforms gray. Essentially, no, but the jersey had no gray on
0: okay.
1: it. So this is the original Buckeye Heritage stripe gray. This is what they wore through the 50s, through the 60s, most of the 70s. They wore it entirely through the 90s, the early 2000s.
0: Guys, question.
1: And then Jim Tressel, because Nike wanted all of the stripes to be uniform.
0: Yeah.
1: They did, remember when we did it? When we had the uniform thing and they made all of our stripes?
0: Yes.
1: Of course. This was everywhere.
0: Yeah.
1: This way and all these ways. Well, I mean, basically, this is our version of that.
0: So this is your classic.
1: This is that, so, like the Chubb jersey here that we're looking at with those striping that we currently wear.
0: I guess what to me mm-hmm. and what you say now makes sense, and I recant some of what I said, but I stand by this. Mm-hmm. And there's no way in the 50s they had a material that was that metallic. It looks like silver to me.
1: So it was gray on the sleeves, and now it's a silver on the sleeves.
0: So gray, that's one more.
1: So now it matches the helmet.
0: It just kind of looks to me like it. It's like a piece of tinfoil.
1: We'll see what it looks like on the field.
0: Okay. So they haven't worn them yet.
1: No, they have not. So this is their version of
0: their
1: this is a modern
0: throwback.
1: Yeah. Of their traditional uniform.
0: I would.
1: But normally it was a gray.
0: I think it was a little more muted.
1: Yeah.
0: Because the reason I said it, and I would normally not even comment on it, is that when I look at that jersey, I see the shininess of that silver more than I saw. That's the first thing I noticed when that jersey went up there.
1: Yeah. Yeah. So, yeah, the gray is what like Buckeye fans have wanted that for 20 years since they took it off. So this is kind of their version of that, and they just went silver. So they'll have silver helmets and silver pants, which is what they've always had.
0: Just dial the.
1: Let's see what it looks like on the field.
0: Okay, fair enough.
1: Let's see what it looks like on the field because it might be a little shiny.
0: Could also be the lighting there. That could be like these lights. That could be these lights just hitting right.
1: Let's find anything to blame other than you because I don't want to blame you because I love you.
0: Yeah.
1: Yeah. So I wanted to say that maybe there's a bunch of reasons why it doesn't look as good as you think it should look right now. And then hopefully when it gets on the field,
0: you'll be like,
1: oh, yeah, I love it. They look great.
0: Love it.
1: Yeah. It's their version of that.
0: I don't mind the color. It just, to me, it looked like it's so shiny.
2: Let's just quit while we're ahead here.
1: Yeah.
0: That's it. I walked a lot of it back. I'm just on.
1: We did good. We got there. We got there.
0: Yeah.
1: 9 years together. We know how to walk things back.
0: Yeah, we know how to get right where we need to be.
1: This happened, and really the last frontier for this is the NFL.
0: Yeah.
1: Everybody else has done this. Every other major sport in America, the biggest brands in the world do this. In fact, if you go to your beloved Italia and you were to watch Florentina, you would see a patch of Florentina on the chest, and then you would have whatever their brand is on the front.
0: Yes.
1: It would be their massive name. I mean, I think it's BWIN is Real Madrid's right now, and they got a tiny little crest.
2: Madrid's is Emirates now.
0: Emirates.
1: Is it Emirates now?
0: Yeah.
1: What's Arsenal now? Are they Emirates too?
0: Yeah.
1: It's like so many of them are Emirates.
0: That's all it says on their jersey.
1: It just says Emirates.
0: Yeah,
1: and then it's got the tiny, tiny little crest. So that's what they've done over there for a long time. Barcelona was the last one without the last big club. They held out for the longest time. They had nothing. And then they went UNICEF for a few years.
0: Uh-huh.
1: And now I think they're probably Emirates too. Or are they
2: Barcelona, I think, is on Spotify now.
1: Are they Qatar? Oh, you're right. They are Spotify. They were Qatar Foundation for a while.
2: In the Messi era, yeah.
1: Yeah, and now I think you're right. I think they are Spotify. So the NFL is the last one. These deals that Notre Dame and Ohio State Inc. today are worth more than most of

0: the NBA team's jersey patch deals.
1: I'll be honest with you. I was surprised. I thought for the Buckeyes, worth 20 plus.
0: I think it was a steal for Chase, too.
1: Yeah.
0: I really do. I don't know if they are. Now, there could have been a company that wanted to pay more and they didn't want it. They didn't want to be that association. Because that's the other thing. Like, you have that association.
1: Yeah.
0: You know?
1: I don't know if it's this TV. It doesn't look as shiny on this TV.
0: I think it's a good job out of you.
2: There you go.
0: You're back.
1: I'm back. I like it. But that means that's going to be on every replica jersey?
0: It'll be on every replica jersey. It'll be on every... But here's the funny thing.
1: So that's why Nike's... I get where Nike's coming from.
0: Yeah, and honestly, like, the kids... I'll tell you what. Like, when the kids buy the jerseys, and my kids are kind of out of that stage now, but when they did really love the jerseys, and as soon as, like, the NBA teams had... They wanted the ones with the...
1: With the patch.
0: With the patch.
1: Because that's what they're wearing.
0: Because that's what they're wearing. They want to look like the dudes.
1: Yeah.
0: Yeah. So... I'll get a look at them. We'll see. But this is happening because this is found money, is what this is.
1: Of course.
0: And they have to find it in any way they can. They got NIL they're dealing with, and a lot of that's coming privately. Some of that's coming from their media partners. This was all done through Learfield at Ohio State, which is handling their NIL deals. But the reality is that all of these places have to find money wherever they can to pay for all of this stuff. Because whether you're paying for players or whether you're paying for renovations or whether you're paying for, in some instances, you need new buildings, it can't all come from boosters. So you have to generate all the money that you can.
1: When we, as a football, second football league, and by second football league, I mean college football, but yeah, not the NCAA, as we look into our crystal balls and we say in, what was the timeline the SEC was giving for their making their own league?
0: I don't think they gave a timeline. I think they were just saying, it's on the table. Like, it was more like saber rattling, like, let's get something figured out or we're going to do our own thing because we can do this without you.
1: I believe, and I want to get your take on it as
0: yeah,
1: a very astute man, I believe when we get to this 32 super team league where we've got the four relegations, which is going to be so fun and really add so much juice to the, like, secondary league as well, mm-hmm, and make it quite meaningful, how many years from today, and I think this Super League doesn't form without this, my opinion. I could be totally idiot like I was earlier today.
0: No, you're fine. You're fine.
1: I think there will be a salary cap.
0: Yeah, of course. There's going to be, yeah.
1: Duh.
0: The only way to do this is to call it what it is and make it professional sports and yes, pay them and give them a percentage of the revenue and all of those things.
1: But
0: and
1: each team will have a set
0: of course
1: amount
0: they will
1: for NIL.
0: Of course.
1: That's the same when you're in the Super League.
0: Yeah, you'll have a cap. It'll be just like what we do.
1: Yes.
0: You have to work around the cap. There'll be a cap and a floor and all those things. And if you don't want to participate in this, go play something else. But for the big schools,
1: go to the secondary league.
0: You'll play into those rules. Now, in a place like Ohio State, that's going to mean you can't have 36 sports. You can't do it. Because those sports are not self-sufficient without football. Football lifts everything there.
1: Yes.
0: So, you know, they're going to have to make some tough decisions. But I think what Ross Bjork, who's the current athletic director at Ohio State, what he's doing right now is he's trying to make the best of the situation he's in. And it's almost like, let me put out this fire before I even begin to think about putting out the next one. That's where he's at right now. So this allows him to stay competitive as they need to be in facilities and player acquisition and NIL and all of that. It adds to that. There will be other things that you'll see. Like, for the first time, I saw this down there. So they created, and it's hard, it's an old building, but they created seating in the one end zone where the band used to be. So that used to just be steel bleachers, metal bleachers, and the band would be down there, or part of the band. The other band would be in the block O. They took all of that out of the south end zone, and it's all now luxury, like field-level seating. So that's a revenue generator that they didn't previously have. So that's the thing. Those are the things that you're going to see more and more of is what can we do to find some money here that we haven't previously been using? I mean, they're charging for tours of the shoe. They never used to do that. The shoe used to be just open. You could just walk right in. But now they're charging for it. You don't automatically get tickets if you're a senior anymore. They used to do that. If you're a senior at Ohio State, you got football tickets. Not anymore. Not enough for everybody. So, it's... It's massively big business. It's by far the second most popular sport in this country. It's not even close. And it's only getting more and more popular. I've had so many people, I'm not going to watch him. These kids are making money, but I'm not going to watch. Nonsense.
1: Why
0: you're
1: would
0: watching
1: you
0: more,
1: care
0: nobody
1: if
0: cares.
1: They're making money?
0: Nobody cares. Nobody's going to care about this jersey sponsor either.
1: No.
0: Nobody's going to care. Mm-mm. It's going to disappear. They're going to play Texas in week 2 in Austin. 19 million people are going to watch it, and away you go. That's the business of it. So nobody cares. It's all going to be fine. And so, yeah.
1: Did you see this from Ross Dellinger?
0: Maybe.
1: At 3.05 p.m., the SEC and Big Ten are on the clock. Congressional lawmakers distributed to the two conferences on Tuesday the revised language of the Protect College Sports Act and set a deadline of 9 a.m. Wednesday for them to deliver their position on the legislation. Sources with direct knowledge of the situation shared the deadline and portions of the revised bill. 61-page legislation stands to regulate the college athletics industry arrived at conference leadership about an hour after Big Ten Commissioner Tony Petitti kicked off a 3-day football media days with an address in front of hundreds of reporters here at the downtown Hilton in Chicago. The deadline looms, but the most notable new bit of information is that league administrators must now review the revised bill and present to conference university presidents and chancellors who must vote to either formally support or continue to oppose the legislation.
0: It'd be impossible for me to comment on it because I don't know what they took in or out of the legislation.
1: Summary of the revisions does include new retention pool was dropped from 25 million to 20 million schools can spend on retaining athletes, and in addition to the 21.3 million revenue share cap.
0: That's a non-start. That doesn't mean anything.
1: Yeah.
0: I think the thing that the Big Ten and the SEC wanted pushback from, or what they pushed, there was a lot of things that they pushed back on. But one of the things was like this notion that we couldn't expand beyond anymore.
1: So conference memberships capped at 19, requiring schools moving from one power league to another to operate as an independent for 5 years, allows but does not require FBS schools to pull their television rights if at least 75% of them agree, prevents coaches from leaving their teams before the season ends, creates a $20 million retention pool for schools to use to retain current players in addition to the $21.3 million revenue share cap, as well as allowing programs an additional $5 million to be spent only on women's athletes. All this would raise the cap to roughly $46 million.
0: So there's no way that the Big Ten and the SEC are ever going to support any bit of legislation that, you said something about pooling resources?
1: If 75% of the teams in the league agree.
0: Yeah, there's no way that the Big Ten and the SEC, if they are to be treated, first of all, there's no reason. The Big 12 did a deal with Monster Energy for the entire league for $20 million on the entire league's jerseys. Notre Dame got that by themselves today. Ohio State almost got that by themselves today. So you tell a school like Ohio State or Michigan, or you go to the SEC, Tennessee, LSU, Alabama, Georgia, Penn State, USC, Oregon, your value that you've spent 100 years building up, you're now going to share your part with Baylor and Texas Tech and Arizona State. No, I'm not.
1: No, I'm not.
0: I'm not doing that.
1: Nope.
0: I'm not going to do that. We've worked really hard. We have these relationships. The Big Ten gets $90 million a year in their television package. The SEC teams are in the 70s, high 70s in their package. You got some of these conferences making $28 million a team.
1: Yep.
0: Now you want me to lift you up? I mean, the Big Ten's already lifting up Rutgers and Maryland. How many teams you got to lift up? So that ain't going anywhere. If that's part of it, it's not going anywhere. And I don't blame them. This is what will lead to the Big Ten and the SEC saying,
1: making this super,
0: we're going to do our own thing.
1: Yep.
0: You're going to be down there. We'll be up here and out there and over there. And we'll have an equal number in both of us. And we'll crown our own champion from this. And we'll come up with our own rules that make sense for us.
1: Yep. That's what's coming. The Super League.
0: I don't think that'll go anywhere if they put that in there.
1: No.
0: And I don't blame them. All right, top five position battles to watch out for that are not the quarterback battle. We'll get into that. Those are your hot topics today, presented by University Hospitals, official healthcare partner of your Cleveland Browns. 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
1: Would you like to go? Are we coming to a consensus?
0: Let's come to a consensus. Then we can work together. I think it's better.
1: I like it when we do that. All right. Do we want to go 1 to 5? I think that might be easier.
0: I think so, too, because I think I agree with you on that. I'm going to pull this up.
1: So, for me, the only kind of starting position that is an every down starting position that is as of yet unsettled, and there really are two of them, is the center right guard. So are we having Elgton Jenkins at center and Tevin Jenkins at right guard? Are we having Dewan Jones at right guard, which I think is a possibility he's going to get some work at guard? Are we have, or are we having Luke Whipler or Parker Brailsford, the fifth round pick this year at center? Luke Whipler played very well at the end of last year
0: he
1: at
0: sure
1: center.
0: Did.
1: Luke Whipler
0: really
1: coming off his injury, Parker Brailsford, and then Elgton Jenkins is your right guard. So to me, that's the biggest undecided that actually impacts every play on offense. So, and every, like, that's the only position battle right now to me that actually impacts every play on one side of the ball. I don't think there's another one that does that.
0: It does. You're right. And that's what I was going to have at number one, too. I do think it's, this is a hard one for the casual fan, and quite frankly, even you and I, to track as you're out watching camp.
1: Yes. No.
0: It's impossible to tell what's going on. Like, this is something where we'll get a feel for it listening to coaches. We'll get a feel for it in the preseason, but there's no way that we're going to be able to track who's playing well in there. But I think it's the most important position conversation that we have. I don't necessarily know that it's the most interesting, because I think all of those things are capable. And I think for most fans, and offensive line is one of those things where we don't want to think about it. I mean, that's the beauty when you have someone like the Hoff for all those years. Like, yeah, don't worry. You're safe.
1: We're safe.
0: Nothing to our offensive line for really the better part of the last 15 years, you're safe. Nothing to see here. You're going to be fine. So this is a kind of an, this is certainly going to be in a completely new look offensive line. So it's, I think it's the number one most important position-ish battle that we have, just how it shakes out and determining wins and losses, even though I don't know if it's the most interesting.
1: Agreed. And right. It's very easy to see, oh, is this with quarterbacks completing the passes? Sometimes it's hard to know who is, you know, what's going on in terms of the line, who actually missed the block, those things. The experts know that. I think the easiest way to watch it is, you know, on the all 22, because it's really hard to see that from the sideline, but on the all 22. And then you look at kind of the coaches tell you, not only through their words, but more through their actions. Who's getting the reps? Are we trying things all over the place, or are we saying, oh, no, we're pretty settled here, and this is what we're going to do? So that, to me, is going to be the most interesting because and most meaningful just because it's going to impact every play on one side of the ball, at least for a period of time.
0: So I'm with you, number one.
1: Okay. All right.
0: Number two, I would propose, because it's what I'm number one most interested in, would be the receiver shakedown.
1: I'm fine with that.
0: So is Denzel Boston, I mean, this isn't a position battle because all of these guys, Bond, Concepcion, Boston, obviously Judy, like they're all locks. And they're going to catch the majority of the targets and all.
1: Yeah, but who's the number one?
0: Who's the dude?
1: Who's the dude?
0: Who's my two? Yep. What are the roles? And then who else in that room makes it? Because there's some intriguing things. I mean, Malachi Corley flashed a little bit. You got a guy like Tylan Wallace, who came over from Baltimore, was with Todd last year. It'd be crazy to imagine him not making it. Cedric Tillman's a guy that when he was healthy, he's a third-round pick from a couple of years ago. But there's not enough spots for all that. Jamari Thrash is still in that room. Gage Larvidan is still there. I mean, it's a lot of guys. So it's not a position battle, but like, how does that shake out? To me, that's the number one for me. But I know it's going to shake out. We're going to be fine because we're a lot better at receiver than we were a year ago. So it's not the most important, but it's the most interesting to me.
1: 100%. What does it actually look like? Who's the go-to guy? Who's the stud? And then, you know, who ultimately ends up making the team? Mm-hmm. Because that part of it is interesting, because some of the guys you mentioned, you know, Corley was a third-round pick. He's been in the league for a while. Mm-hmm. Cedric Tillman was our number two receiver last year.
0: I know.
1: On opening day.
0: Mm-hmm.
1: And he's fighting to stay on this roster. And special teams obviously are going to have, you know, a lot to do with that as well as we look at this thing going forward. But I'm with you. I like that one. Number three to me, and this is only because it is still a starting spot.
0: Mm-hmm.
1: But number three to me is going to be, and it's not super important if we're being really honest about it, but who's our starting Sam linebacker and who is the guy that is going to actually come in the event of an injury mm-hmm. to Carson or Quincy? Who's that guy that's going to have to fill humongous shoes?
0: Just think of the names. I mean, the Justin Jefferson, not that one.
1: Not that one, Dr. J.
0: Winston Reed.
1: What are they watching? Are you watching baseball?
0: Sad.
2: It's just Spooky in the background. Watson.
1: It distracted Dr. J.
0: Like, all of those names are, it's a lot of unproven dudes,
2: buddy. We're
0: actually
2: talking about Tennessee Volunteers head coaches. But
0: he's a good guy.
1: There's not anybody who's played 500 snaps.
0: No.
1: On defense. And in fact, I think that number might be, we've gone through this. It might even be nobody's played 300 snaps on defense in their NFL careers all the other guys in that room.
0: Right. So,
1: Eddie Olafushin, you've got, as you said, Bookie Watson. Boogie Watson missed all of last season. Winston Reed missed all of last season. Reed Carico's a rookie. Justin Jefferson's a rookie. So it's kind of Easton Moskrandis-Arnold was an undrafted free agent rookie last year. Winston Reed was an undrafted free agent rookie the year before. Boogie Watson was the SEC Defensive Player of the Year, but was kind of a hybrid pass rusher linebacker there. And now he's not big enough to be a pass rusher in the National Football League. So, yeah, there's just behind Carson and Quincy, how that room shakes out. Is the answer that we need to sign somebody? And there are a lot of good veteran linebackers out there. A lot of them.
0: Are they still? Like, you and I, Les, did this exercise like a month ago, and there were a ton of dudes that were still available, including guys who had some familiarity with this defense or this organization.
1: All right. People that are still linebacker free agents right now. As training camps open, Bobby Okereke, Bobby Wagner, Shaq Thompson, Josie Jewell, Devin White, Matt Milano.
0: Yeah.
1: Plenty of people if you need somebody to come in. Heck, even bringing back last year, Jerome Baker.
0: Well,
1: for us, you know he knows the team.
0: He's still unsigned?
1: Yeah.
0: That'd be one I'd watch for.
1: Yeah.
0: That would make a lot of sense. Local kid.
1: Here's the full list. Bobby Okereke, Bobby Wagner, Levante David, Logan Wilson, Kenneth Murray, Matt Milano. This isn't accurate. Devin Bush is not still available, so maybe some of these names are not accurate. Because Devin Bush is with the Bears.
0: Bears, yeah. Yeah, but there's some guys.
1: I know that Milano is accurate, and I know... Yeah, it's kind of wild that some of these people are still available.
0: That is probably more critical than the wide receiver shakeout.
1: Yes. And my next one is kind of that I would propose.
0: Okay. I have one as ready. I'm ready as well.
1: It's who is the cornerback that's going to play in the event that Denzel Ward or Tyson Campbell miss a game?
0: So this is beautiful because you went in a different way than I did.
1: Okay.
0: Great question, Dr. Z.
1: Yeah.
0: I don't know. Our top two corners are obviously legit and as good as anyone you're going to find with Denzel and Tyson Campbell. And then it gets just unproven. It's pretty wild. Obviously, Miles Harden, a seventh round pick from 2024.
1: He's
0: your slot, obviously. Other corners in the mix, Damari Mathis.
1: That's who they're hoping. But Damari Mathis, we signed him while you were out.
0: Yeah.
1: He's got good size. He had a very good rookie season in 2022.
0: Okay.
1: And they thought he was going to be the starter next to Surtain in 23, and after four games got benched. And then in 24, played very little. By 24, he was gone. He's a Carolina Panther in 25, tears his ACL, tears something, misses the whole season. So he has not really played since 2023. And he's not been a starter in this league really since 2022, like of significance.
0: It just speaks to, because the other names are, I mean, there's not a whole lot of proof in there, buddy.
1: No.
0: So this is another position group that it could get really dicey really quick. And yeah, I mean, Tyson and Denzel are great. Miles is your nickel, but then beyond that, it's just really unproven and very, very thin. And I you know, look, like the year before, Andrew Berry went heavy on the defense in the draft. This year we went heavy offense in the draft. And so there were going to be some sacrifices. And one of them, I think, is probably going to be some of that depth at corner. And I'll be very curious how active we are at linebacker and at corner over the next 2 weeks. Like if it, you know, if they're cut down days or buyout days, like will we dip in our toe in those waters?
1: Yeah, that'll be interesting.
0: Corners and linebackers.
1: Right now, yes, the depth at those two positions to me is definitely concerning. Corner in particular. So they're hoping Damari Mathis. I know there are a lot of people in this building that like him coming out of college. And the hope is that he can, you know, be that guy.
0: The fifth one for me, and this one isn't important in that it's not going to determine wins and losses, but I am be very curious to see, because I know that when we drafted him, it felt like another first round pick. Emmanuel McNeil Warren, does he press Rocket Hittman? Does he press for playing time in a three safety look? Can he get ready quickly?
1: Yes, I think
0: that to me is another one that's very, very interesting.
1: I think he will play a ton in his rookie season, and I think we will play three safeties quite a bit. Rocket Hickman will be most likely kind of your post safety. Delpit will be your, you know, I think we'll play more too high than we did last year.

year, and I think that'll be, you know, Delpit, but they'll have the ability to kind of use disguise and have, you know, one time you think it's Hickman going this way and Delpit coming up, but it'll go the other way, and Emmanuel McNeil Warren will go up and play in that deep half. So, yes, I do think he will play a lot. I think that he will, that one of the reasons I think that we are light at linebackers, because they're going to use Emmanuel McNeil Warren or Delpit kind of as an extra linebacker in some of these situations. So, yeah, my answer.

0: because we don't know. We know in the tight end room, we know that Harold Fannin is going to be there.
1: Mm-hmm.
0: Beyond that, we don't really know, in my opinion, what's going on. So you've got in that room two draft picks and Joe Royer and Carson Ryan.
1: Mm-hmm.
0: You've got two guys who have kind of been here, former undrafted free agents, Brendan Bates and Blake Whitehart. And then you've got, you know, you brought in Jack Stoll, who's certainly more of a blocker at this stage of his career than anything else. How does that room shake out is, I think, a very that it's just going to be interesting.
1: Yep.
0: You know, I think all things being equal, it's going to be, you know, the rookies.
1: Yep.
0: And we'll see. Ryan drafted in the seventh round, obviously, and then Royer, who had spent some time at Ohio State and then also, you know, finished his career where he broke some of Travis Kelce's records at Cincinnati, was picked in the fifth round. I think those are the guys, but that's going to be interesting to me.
2: Yeah, I agree.
0: I really think, like, when you're talking about, all right, we couldn't talk about quarterback, but I believe we'll keep three. We have four, and it doesn't feel to me like they're going to cut Talen Green. So how that resolves itself will be fascinating. Running back, you've got Quinshon, you got Dylan Sampson, and then my guess is, you know, we have a little bit of a competition to see who's that third guy, which is fine. And so is that super interesting to find out who the third running back's going to be? No.
1: Yeah.
0: Now, my guess is with the size of Dylan Sampson, that third guy has got to be somebody with some size. And maybe it's, you know, Rocket Sanders, who was here last year.
1: Yeah.
0: In case they need to kind of be carried a little bit. I think in receiver, you have four locks, right? So running back, you have two locks. Quarterback, you've got the three locks. We don't know exactly who they are. Receiver, you've got four locks for sure, which are Judy, Isaiah Bond, Casey Concepcion, Denzel Boston. And then it's a nice competition, you know, between some good names for wide receiver five or six. Mm-hmm. Or can we get away with five? I don't know, because now Casey Concepcion is going to be your punt returner and give you juice there. Tight end, I think we only have one lock, and that's Harold Fannin. And I think there's probably two spots open there. On the offensive line, we know that you're going to have Spencer Fano is going to be on this team. We know that Zion Johnson is going to be on this team. Elton Jenkins is going to be on this team. Tevin Jenkins is going to be on this team. Titus Howard is going to be on this team. So that's five. DeJuan Jones, I believe, is going to be on this football team. That's six.
1: Yep.
0: Parker Brailsford would be seven. You know, kind of the battle between, you know, does Luke Whipler make this team? Oh, Austin Barber, we drafted in the third round. He's going to be on this team,
1: yeah.
0: One, two, three, four. That's eight.
1: KT Leviston's still back there.
0: KT Leviston. You've got Luke Whipler. Kendrick Green, who has been in the league for a while. Zach Zinter.
1: Yep.
0: Tyree Phillip. Like, okay. There's what this offensive line ultimately ends up looking like will be interesting, but I think you got eight guys that are already there. We typically carry nine or ten.
1: Yep.
0: So how do we get there? Now, there are always injuries that could change some of these things, but defensive end, we have three locks.
1: Yep.
0: Which, and again, this would be another one you could say, okay, who's going to be the fourth defensive end? That's definitely a battle. But we have our three locks of Jared Verse. We've got Alex Wright. We've got Isaiah McGuire. Remember, we signed AJ Epenesa when we had Miles Garrett, Alex Wright, and Isaiah McGuire. So they were still looking at that position. Now, could, you know, Fano's brother, who was an undrafted free agent, is that somebody that could get in there? Julian Aquara's been brought back, there, but he really hasn't played in the league in a couple of years. You got some other undrafted free agents. Defensive tackle, I think you've got, we'll call it three locks, which would be Malik Collins, Mike Hall, Mason Graham. And then the question is, you know, Aiden Huntington, who made this football team last year, does he continue? But when you're an undrafted free agent, I feel like you always have to kind of prove yourself.
1: Always got to compete.
0: And then we signed Kalia Davis, who has started every single game for the Niners. So I feel like he's probably,
1: seems like he's going to be in the mix,
0: in a good spot. But we've gone 5-5 here. Linebacker, we have two locks, I think that's it. And that's Carson and Quincy Williams. Cornerback, I think we have three locks.
1: Yep.
0: And that would be Denzel, Tyson, and Miles Harden. Beyond that, you know, we have a lot of guys battling for a few spots. And that's, you know, Damari Mathis, that's Trey Avery.

0: D'Angelo Ross, Miles, is it Miles Bryant? I think Miles Bryant we brought in, who's kind of a backup nickel corner. And then we've got some undrafted free agents as well, in Michael Coates Jr., Nate Evans, and Herring, who are all going to compete there. Safeties, I think you've got
1: three.
0: Three locks, maybe four, because at safety you've got Grant Delpit, Ronnie Hickman, Emmanuel McNeil Warren. Now, they really like Donovan McMillan from last year, but we signed Daniel Thomas.
1: We did.
0: And he's a special teams
1: guy.
0: And it feels like he'll make this team.
1: So what did you end up to on locks? What was your number of locks?
0: So let's see. 3, 5, 9, 10, 18, 21, 25, 27, 30, 35, 38.
1: So 15?
0: 15 spots, which is
1: just more than we normally have. We've had the last few years.
0: That's a pretty big number.
1: Yeah.
0: And it's all running back three.
1: It's deep.
0: Wide receiver 5, 6.
1: Except tight end corner 2, 3. And linebacker.
0: Right. Yeah. And I'd say tight end 2, 3, and then defensive end 4 is the guy who will play.
1: Yeah, absolutely.
0: So, yeah. Yeah, but that's where we're at right now.
1: Tomorrow we put the ball on the tee and away we go. First day of practice tomorrow. Second hour of the program coming up next. Listen to Cleveland Browns Daily. 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

0: All right, welcome back in. Cleveland Browns Daily, presented by Ballybet, official sports betting partner of your Cleveland Browns. 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Time to go around the league. 26 teams report to camp today. By the end of the day, all 32 NFL teams will have reported to camp. And away we go. I saw interviews in Pittsburgh today with Metcalf and Rodgers. Yesterday was Turtle Soup Day down in Cincinnati. Big day for them, which
1: big
0: is very
1: day.
0: Exciting. I had somebody who went yesterday tell me that, in fact, they do

0: It's not real turtle soup. It's a turtle soup that they use beef instead, which
1: Man.
0: Is a little disappointing, I suppose, in some ways. But I'll tell you what, they're real chesty down there, and they should be. They have the third easiest schedule in the NFL. They, from a roster standpoint, there aren't really many questions. The biggest question you could probably have would be their offensive line, but they're bringing back the exact same unit as last year on there, and they are a ready to go team. I think they have fewer questions than anybody in the AFC, honestly.
1: Well, when you can score like that, yes, and I think they made some good moves there. By the way, we have some update on something that we talked about in the opening, Kyle Shanahan.
0: Okay.
1: Kyle Shanahan did speak to the media today. This is from Nick Wagner, who covers, he's the ESPN NFL reporter who covers the Niners.
0: Oh, yeah, I've had Nick on. Yeah.
1: He said, Kyle Shanahan just spent some time describing the events of July 14th. He wanted to clarify right up front that the accident was his fault. He took his eyes off the road briefly to find his phone, which had fallen between the seats. When he looked up, he had gone over the line and into an SUV. Mm. The CHP database had a clerical error attributing the accident to the girl. Shanahan says that is not accurate. Another point of clarification for Kyle, he said, quote, he did not lose consciousness or have amnesia following the accident. He says the concussion is serious, but it was not to the extent of him going unconscious or forgetting what happened.
0: Wow. So a true distracted driving incident.
1: Yeah. It's very scary. So Kyle had the group of reporters in his office, so he didn't speak to the media. He had them in and went out there and had them in and tell them what happened.
0: Well, good. So and good. You know what?
1: And I'm glad he's okay. And I'm glad
0: they should have done that. Okay. They should have done that 3 days ago.
1: Yes.
0: And then this doesn't fester.
1: Yeah.
0: Like for the kids and for kids, if you screw up, own it right away. Own it right away.
1: Yep.
0: And that's a lesson for a 4-year-old and it's a lesson for a 44-year-old. Own it right away. It's always worse when you think you can cover it. Always. Not suggesting that that's what the Niners are trying to do, cover it or whatever, but they certainly weren't forthright. Be forthright right away.
1: Yep.
0: And handle your business.
1: By the way, Ian Rappaport quote tweeted what I just read you from Nick Wagner and just goes, interesting. What? There are a lot of things I would say about
0: a lot of things you could say about that.
1: An interesting period would not be one of them.
0: No. Why do you, and by the way, if you just want to retweet Nick Wagner, just retweet Nick
1: just
0: Wagner.
1: Just retweet it.
0: Why do you have to comment at all?
1: Yeah.
0: Just retweet if you're it. Not adding anything to it other than saying interesting, simply by retweeting it, you are acknowledging its interest.
1: Yep. Agreed.
0: This is interesting. The Tampa Bay Bucs and quarterback Baker Mayfield reporting to training camp without a new deal will play out the final year of his contract before becoming an unrestricted free agent. Mayfield and the Bucs have engaged in contract talks for several months. Sources telling ESPN with no real progress has been made towards a new deal as of Tuesday. Mayfield previously said he wanted an agreement in place before the start of camp or he would discontinue talks to focus on football. Sources close to the situation tell ESPN that Mayfield is looking for a deal reflects his performance is more in line with that of quarterbacks of a similar caliber in making. He is also unfazed by potential being franchise tagged in 2027. Franchise tag values are not calculated until prior to the start. I mean, roughly $50 million next year.
1: Of course, so he would be phased. Why would I be phased about somebody give me $50 million guaranteed? Because that's not what it appears. That's not what they're willing to pay him.
0: No, like how would you begin to? I mean, this is kind of like dog chasing its tail. I mean, we were just here with him.
1: Yep.
0: This is the thing that's really difficult about having a quarterback like Bake. Because, so last year, yeah, the 1 year he was just sensational in Tampa, absolutely sensational. But last year he's kind of what he was here, which is at his best here, he was last year in Tampa. He was 63%, 36-93, 26 touchdowns and 11 picks. So 2-1 touchdown interception, 63% completions. So that's where he kind of locked in. He ended up being 10th in the league in passing yards. In terms of QBR, he was 12th. So he's you know, top half of the league guy. In terms of rating, he ended up last year 21st in rating. So what is Baker Mayfield worth to a team like the Bucs that are in a, to me, appear to be walking into a transitional phase of their roster? Because they have the Vita Vea news today as well. So Mike Evans is no longer

0: there. They got a young stud receiver in Emeka Egbuka, but like, and they've got some young pieces, but it feels like kind of their window of winning the division maybe is closing, or maybe it's closed already. So if you're Tampa Bay, how do you handle, because I'm sure he's wildly popular there down there, even, you know, probably more so than here at the end. And so how do you assess value to that?
1: I think it's one of the hardest ones to do.
0: I agree. It's very difficult.
1: Because I don't think there's any question that he is one of the top 16 quarterbacks on planet Earth.
0: Yep.
1: I also don't think that he is one of the top 8.
0: Nope.
1: Or maybe even, we'll say 8. And then the question is can he, can a Baker Mayfield-led team, like, what's the ceiling with that?
0: The ceiling is what he's done in Tampa and what he did here. He can quarterback you to the playoffs. He can win you a playoff game. He probably can't get you to the Super Bowl. He's not an elevator of those around him or an offense. He's an emotional elevator. He can also 100%. Be an emotional vacuum. Mm-hmm. So he's a very difficult guy to kind of process what to do with, because he's wildly popular with fans, wildly. He can be not only, I mean, we lived it. He can be incredibly fun to watch. He can be incredibly effective.
1: Yeah.
0: You know, so he can do those things, but there's also a ceiling. There's one other factor in this that's even different than when we dealt with this several years ago. He's now 31 years of age.
1: And watching the quarterback, yeah, and you have so much respect for him, his toughness and all of that, but he does get banged up a lot.
0: Yes, he does. He takes a lot of hits.
1: And he makes some incredible, I mean, his performance against the 49ers last year, that was a game that I happened to be able to watch, and he had one play on a third and long where he escaped 800 guys and then went and made the play. They ended up winning the game 30-19, and he was awesome in that game.
0: Yeah, he has that in him.
1: Oh, yeah. I mean, he started off the season last year. They had like a come-from-behind win on their first, I want to say, Atlanta, Houston, their first like four games were all come-from-behind wins. Atlanta, Houston, the Jets, they lose to Philly. They beat Seattle 38-35 in a crazy shootout where he throws for 379 and 2 with no picks, 29-33. Think about that against that defense and what that defense was at the end of the season. But then they lose, you know, four of their last five games, and he throws, of his 11 interceptions on the season, six of them are in the last five games. Eight of them are in the last seven games. Nine of them in the last eight games.
0: Yep.
1: So it's tough. He's a very tough one, because I would posit, and this is kind of where how you end up in a little bit of what I would say like quarterback purgatory, and I would posit that he's better than, say, even though the record that Andy Dalton had was better, I would say he's better than Andy Dalton was. Now, the game was a little different in you know, 11, 12, 13, 14, 15, when Andy Dalton had, you know, winning record first 5 years of his career. 9-7, 10-6, 10-5, 10-5, 10-3. But that Bengals team didn't really accomplish anything in the postseason. In fact, they accomplished nothing. They did not win a single postseason game. But he was kind of that same type of guy. But I think Baker's better than he is.
0: I do too.
1: Even at that point. You know, when they went to the playoffs four straight years and Dalton was a shrinking violet, unfortunately, in the playoffs. I think Baker's better than him, but the question is he better than him enough to the point that you want to just go ahead and go all in? Here's the thing to me. It's not like Tampa needs to see. What would Tampa need to see any more than what they've seen to make their decision? They've got all the data points. And you know, he's three games over 500 in three seasons with the Tampa Bay Buccaneers. He's thrown for, you know, on average in his 3 years in Tampa, he's averaging over 4,000 yards a season. He's averaging about 31 touchdowns a season. He's averaging about, from a interception perspective, you know, 12.3, 31 and so 4,000 yards, 31 and 12 at 66% completions is pretty good. Now that he's only been over 30 touchdowns the 1 year where he threw 41, that was 2024. But like, what more do they need to see? He's played all 17 games, all 3 years.
0: Would your read of that be that they are trying to see if they have to sign him? In other words, if he's great, then they kind of have to? Or
1: no, because that always costs you more money. I think it says to me that they believe...
0: Well, they could franchise him, though, for 1 year.
1: Yeah, I don't think they want to pay him
0: about. But like at the 50. Same time, they could if it came to that. But where would be the market?
1: Well, that's my thing, and is, you know...
0: So like the other guys that are like... of his ilk, and maybe you don't think that these guys are in his category or not, and they're probably on the lower end of it, but like this is like, and I think he's better, but and I think his career's been better, I think, but like this is like Tua and Kyler. Like these are high first round picks who have played a lot. Baker's played more. But then what is the true value? Like Kyler's trying to resuscitate his value this year in Minnesota.
1: So Baker wants, according to insider updates, Baker was looking for a 3-year extension in the $55 to $60 million per year range. And they're saying we don't see that.
0: No, and I think
1: that's why we're at an impasse.
0: I think they're right to not see that. I think that so who are some recent quarterback deals that have been done that we could say, yeah, that makes sense? Like
2: Darnold?
0: Yes, I was going to say. Would they want to pay him like what Seattle paid Darnold?
1: All right. Mahomes is 64 a year. Dak is 60 a year. Joe Burrow, 55 a year. Josh Allen, 55 a year. Jordan Love, 55 a year. Trevor Lawrence, 55 a year. Matt Stafford, 55 a year.
0: Lawrence, that's crazy, 55.
1: Yes. Goff, 53. Purdy, 53. Herbert, 52.
0: Okay, keep going. So in that instance, then maybe the franchise tag would be okay.
1: Yeah, I mean, it's still like 1, 2, 3, 4, 5, 6, like 7, 10th? 8, 9, 10, 11. It'd be like 12th maybe.
0: Yeah, so that's about what he's worth. But if you're Tampa Bay, do you even want to do that? Or do you want to reset this thing? Because if you don't think he can be your quarterback for the next 5 years, then there's no reason to keep this up.
1: All right, Lamar 52, Jalen Hurts 51, Deshaun 46, Kyler's big extension was 46, Danny Dimes getting 44, Baker 33. Now Sam Darnold's contract that he signed with the Seahawks is 33.5.
0: Yeah.
1: I mean, he should be the one saying, I'm not playing unless you give me 50.
0: Yeah, he's the 50 guy.
1: So there's a big gap between those guys and where Baker and Darnold are at. That it goes from, and Daniel Jones at 44 million is completely insane to me.
0: Yeah.
1: Coming off of his injury. Listen, of the guys that are ahead of him, Danny Dimes is legit beef. But my guess is if he said, hey, I'm looking for 44 a year, they might say, okay.
0: Yeah.
1: But, you know.
0: How many years would you even want to do? They're in such an interesting spot as a franchise.
1: Jalen Hurts is more accomplished than he is.
0: Yeah.
1: Lamar Jackson is more accomplished than he is. The one guy that you could say that's above him that maybe isn't is Trevor Lawrence, right?
0: Mm-hmm.
1: But Trevor Lawrence just... he's had a couple of very nice seasons, and
0: he was 4,029-12, lower completion percentage, more yards, more touchdowns,
1: more running too,
0: yeah, more of a threat.
1: And when they just went 13-4 that season.
0: Mm-hmm. Yeah, that's a tough one.
1: It is. Now Trevor Lawrence, also when he signed his deal, was like 25.
0: Mm-hmm. That's going to be tricky, especially if that season doesn't go well down there. That could get really I guess that would make the decision easier. The worst thing for them is if they went like, from their perspective, the worst thing would be if they went like 9-8 or 10-7 and somehow won that division but lost in the playoffs. Then what do you do?
1: Yep.
0: It's easier if they go 13-4, then you go, okay, he's our guy, 5 years, let's get this done, give him the big money. If it goes the other way and they go 5-12, then you can say, okay, we're going to go in another direction. We're going to go young. Mike left. Vita Vey, we're going to trade him. All of that.
1: No, it feels
0: they
1: like
0: need to make. They got to figure out what they're going to be.
1: Right. And if they have a rough year, you know, Carolina seems to be a young, ascending team.
0: Yep.
1: We'll see if that remains true. Atlanta bringing in Stefanski. And then with the talent that they have, Atlanta seems like maybe the best team in the division.
0: They do to me, yeah.
1: And the Saints have a lot of talent all of a sudden as well. That's actually going to be a more interesting division than it has been for quite some time. And you're right. Like, Todd Bowles is still there. Like, this feels like a team that could go and say after this year, it's a reset.
0: Yep.
1: it's a reset.
0: Yeah, won a Super Bowl with Brady. They've had a good 2020s. Let's turn this over and go in a different direction. Well, won it with Brady. Had some fun with Bake.
1: Well, because the reality is, depending on what you want to be, right, is that even with Bake in these 3 years, you know, they've won, I think one playoff game. They beat the Eagles. Yes.
0: Yeah.
1: They've won one playoff game in 3 seasons.
0: Yep. Upset the Eagles. Yeah. So that's why those are going to be very interesting things. A couple other things around the league. The Vikings signing safety Jamal Adams, who is going to play linebacker.
1: Makes sense.
0: Which makes a lot of sense. He was kind of that anyway.
1: Yep.
0: And then Daniel Jones has been fully cleared for training camp. So there you go around the league. We're listening to Cleveland Browns Daily. 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
2: so
1: God.
2: My task for you,
1: oh God!
2: Obviously we have one that makes the top 50.
1: Yeah.
2: The task for you both is to attempt to guess the top 10 signings, trades, draft picks.
1: Okay.
2: So it's more of the player itself,
1: all right,
2: than it is the actual move.
1: Well, I think we have a good idea what's number one. It's Miles, right? And that's going to be the biggest move of the offseason in the NFL is Miles?
2: Yes, you would be correct.
1: So Miles is one.
3: All right.
1: Okay, so you say this is draft picks too?
2: Draft picks, trades, and signings.
1: Okay. I would think A.J. Brown to the Patriots would be on this list.
2: You would be right at number two on the list.
1: Okay.
3: Dexter Lawrence to the Bengals.
2: Number four on the list.
1: Look at us.
2: Crushing it.
3: Who was the Pro Bowl corner that the Rams got? From McDuffie.
2: That would be number three. So the Rams at 1-3 in terms of that loaded football team.
3: I'm going to put one on here that hasn't happened yet. Aaron Donald returning to the Rams is going to be, would be top 10.
1: It's so funny because, didn't we ask Andrew about that? And he said no chance. Did we do that?
3: That's not what he said no chance to. He said no chance to something else.
1: Oh, okay. Okay. Maybe it was... I think Threes told me he didn't think he would. Kind of looks like he is.
3: Kind of looks like he is.
1: Seems like he might be.
3: Apologies,
1: Siciliano. Didn't mean to.
2: You're good. He's just landing right now.
1: Okay.
3: Fernando Mendoza.
2: Not in the top 10.
3: I mean, how can the guy's the number one pick if you're going to include draft picks? Number one pick quarterback.
1: Do you think maybe just because he, maybe because he's not, they don't think he's going to play?
2: I mean, they came out today. I think Kubiak came out today.
1: All right, let's
2: and
1: just.
2: Said we want him to be tested. We want our starting quarterback to be tested, and that's going to be Kirk Cousins.
1: Oh.
2: Hendrickson. Yep.
1: Should have been. Crosby ended up being Hendrickson to Ravens.
2: The cheater comes in at number five.
1: Hendrickson.
2: Lump him in. Simon.
3: If Mendoza was on the list, this will be on the list just because he's, I guess, a little bit of box up. Kyler?
1: Kyler's got to be on the list.
2: Kyler is number six.
1: Yep. Okay, so we got one.
2: I just had to go through this list of top 50 things.
1: Yep.
2: I found Mendoza's name finally.
3: Okay.
2: Number 48.
1: It's probably because they don't think he's going to play, but I still think he should be much
3: starter.
1: Much, much higher. When you think about drafting a quarterback number one overall. Okay, so
3: Linderbaum?
2: You've got Linderbaum's, the top six so far.
1: Linderbaum's got
3: Linderbaum.
1: Be on there.
2: Linderbaum is number eight.
1: Yeah.
3: Mike Evans?
2: Not in the top 10. He's number 13, though.
3: He is number 13. Touche.
2: Hey, now.
1: Waddle?
2: Number nine.
3: Waddle to
1: Jalen
3: Denver.
1: Waddle to Denver.
2: What's bigger, Waddle to Denver or Evans to San Fran?
1: I would say, Evans to San Fran.
3: I
1: think Evans to San Fran.
3: Waddle's more in his prime, but that's what I would say. Are they
1: two left?
3: Malik Willis.
1: That's a good one.
2: Two left.
1: Malik Willis.
2: No.
1: No Malik Willis.
2: Where the hell is Malik Willis? 22.
3: 22.
2: I'll run this list into you guys when we're done, but you are missing number 7 and number 10.
1: Number 7 and number 10.
2: One.
1: Bills, didn't they get
3: DJ Moore?
1: DJ Moore.
2: Number
1: Bills.
2: 10 on the list.
1: All right. So this was all acquisition, trade, free agency.
2: Number seven is the only draftee to make the list.
1: And it's not Mendoza.
3: Ty Simpson.
2: No.
3: Well, that was the most shocking at the time.
1: It was. And really still.
3: Well, yeah.
2: It is.
1: Considering everything else they've done. Let's think of Arvel Reese was Giants. Sonny Styles was Commies. Like top 10 guys, non-quarterback.
3: Jeremiah Love?
1: That seems anything.
3: Nuts. The Chiefs trading up and taking
2: Jeremiah
3: Monsieur.
2: Love is number 12.
3: That's
2: somebody help you out there.
1: Well, so who did the Chiefs come up and get?
3: Monsieur Delane?
2: Nope. He's 21.
1: All right. Let me ask you this, Gibby. Can we phone a friend with a couple of questions?
2: Sure.
1: Is this rookie someone who was drafted in the top 10?
2: No.
3: And it's not.
1: Oh, then
3: Ty
1: it's only
3: Simpson.
1: There's only one. Caleb.
2: Bingo.
1: Caleb Downs.
2: Caleb Downs. Let me run the list. Yeah.
1: That's way too high.
3: What are we talking about? How is that number? Because he plays for the Cowboys?
1: And probably because he's Caleb Downs. But no, that's too
3: high. Well, for sure. But
1: that's too high.
3: That can't be a bigger deal.
1: I get. What are they thinking? That like he will fix their defense in one fell swoop? Let's see what they write about it. Under new defensive coordinator Christian Parker, who coached the secondary in Philly last season, Downs will play the Cooper DeJean role as a slot safety in Dallas's nickel packages. Downs can create disruption near the line of scrimmage, match in man-to-man, and find ball and zone coverage. He had 22 run stops in three collegiate seasons. I believe his on-ball production will elevate in the pros.
3: Like Reuben Bain is 11, Jeremiah 12, Mike Evans 13, Jalen Phillips to Carolina 14. Alante Taylor, the corner, to the Tennis 10-15. Verse,
1: I guess
3: 16.
1: Verse should be higher than 16.
3: Yeah, Verse should be in the top 10. I just thought that was one thing, but
1: I assumed as much.
3: Kenneth Walker coming off of a Super Bowl MVP to the Chiefs at 17 feels a little low. Like Arvel Reese being,
1: Malik Willis should be higher than that too. Like that's a. Potentially, yeah. It's a franchise quarterback.
3: Why would
2: the best quarterback in the free agent cycle?
1: Yeah.
3: Why would David Bailey, who wasn't he taken second as the first pass rusher in the draft? Yeah. Why would David Bailey be 26th and then Reuben Bain is 12th?
1: I don't know. Unless maybe you're just saying that team's not as good and it's not as interesting.
3: Yeah.
1: Yeah. Washington's going to be pretty sturdy.
3: By the way, David Montgomery.
2: As long as the quarterback stays upright.
1: Yeah.
3: David Montgomery, the Texans, I think that's a real one.
1: Yeah.
3: Like Charlie Kohler, one of the best blocking tight ends in the league, made number 37. Wow.
1: One of the most, he's got it 33 on here, but it's really one of the most interesting sliding doors was Mekhi Lemon to Philly when he's on the phone with Pittsburgh.
2: Yep.
1: That's a fascinating one.
3: Now, what if Spencer Fano doesn't make it on this list, but Blake Miller, drafted by the Lions, makes number 42. Carnell Tate's 43. Geno Smith, 44. Chigakonko's 45. And Francis Maui Noah, 46. Mendoza, 48. I would think, wouldn't Fano, like a team that's looking to fill the shoes of the Hoff at left tackle, wouldn't that be, like, wouldn't Fano make this list?
1: I forgot the Saints added Etienne.
3: They had Etienne. They had Jordan Tyson in the draft to Olave and Juwan Johnson.
1: Yeah.
3: Juwan Johnson had like 800 yards last year.
1: If Shuck's good, they got a chance.
3: A little bit. Do they have Kellen Moore as the head coach?
1: Yeah. Yeah. They got a chance to be frisky.
3: Yeah.
1: You can't tell me like Alex Anzalone is at 49. Like, what is it? How is that going to do anything? He's a nice player, but like, come on. What are we talking about? Carnell Tate should be higher on this list, too, in terms of top impact. I mean, this is your time to see if Cam Ward can go.
3: Yeah.
1: So to me, that one ought to be a little bit higher on this thing. Jared Verse ought to be a little bit higher. Mike Evans would be I have a hard time believing how that's not going to be a hit.
3: Yeah.
1: Unless he's just totally out of gas, which it didn't seem like he would be.
3: It certainly did not.
1: No. Which of these in the top 10. Let's do the free agent trade player acquisition.
3: Okay.
1: And take the Miles trade out of it. which of these was the most stunning as it happened?
3: Trent McDuffie kind of came out of nowhere.
1: Did.
3: And Dexter Lawrence. Those were the two that were stunning. I mean, A.J. Brown was the worst kept secret in...
1: ever.
3: Yeah. Like, that trade was done forever.
1: Linderbaum was stupefying. He's a center, so you don't pay attention to it, but, like, nobody leaves the Ravens.
3: No, and he... Heck of a year. Heck of a salary. Guy's a stud.
1: He is.
3: Yeah, it's surprising
1: they,
3: the Ravens...
1: They draft him high. Like, they never lose their guys. That one floored me.
3: They didn't want to pay him.
1: They didn't want to pay him. No, no. And then what they did with Max Crosby was equally stupefying.
3: Yeah.
1: How he's in the building, and then all of a sudden Hendrickson becomes available, and he's... Actually, we're not going to give up a first-round pick. We're just going to have Hendrickson.
3: The Waddle one is very interesting because it clearly gives... I mean, it is a huge boost to the Denver Broncos and Bo Nix, but it also makes me wonder and feel a little bit bad for, you know... Malik Willis. Malik Willis comes to a team that was, you know, it's used to be Tyreek Hill and Jaylen Waddle. And I mean, who in the world is he throwing the ball to?
1: It's funny. I'm going to pull up their depth chart.
3: All right. You want to know who their, this is on.
1: You got it?
3: Yeah. On our lads.
1: Our
3: you want to know who their starting receivers are?
1: Go ahead.
3: According to our lads. Tutu Atwell, Jalen Tolbert, and Malik Washington. Yes, Bo.
2: Bo in the front row.
1: Why did the Miami Dolphins acquire Malik Willis? Of all of the teams in the league, they're the team that should have leaned into this. They could have ran out Quinn Ewers, former perfect prospect. They could have ran out him.
3: They
1: are. Taking some lumps. They're dreadful.
3: Dreadful.
1: They are dreadful. I mean, by the way, Buffalo... and New England might both end up with like 13 wins.
3: All right.
1: Playing these clowns.
3: Current.
1: They still have Achan, but like he's going to face nothing but 8-9 man. I mean, that's a mess. Why did they do that? Why didn't they just lean into it?
3: So
2: they would have had a better chance than the Cardinals or the Jets.
3: As of last Friday, here are the win totals from DraftKings.
1: Okay.
3: Arizona, 3.5. Atlanta over 6.5. Okay. You have to go heavy, though, to bet on the over.
1: Okay.
3: Ravens over 11.5.
1: Too high.
3: Bills 10.5.
1: Okay.
3: Carolina 7.5.
1: Okay.
3: The Bears 9.5. Bengals 10.5.
1: Over.
3: Those are positive odds on the over currently. Plus 115 over. Mm-hmm. Minus 140 under. Browns, 5.5. Minus 130 to go over.
1: Okay.
3: Dallas, 9.5. Denver, 9.5.
1: God, that division's so hard that they're 9.5.
3: Detroit.
1: Did they win 13 last year?
3: Detroit, 10.5.
1: Window missed.
3: Green Bay, 9.5.
1: Nobody even knows what to do with the North.
3: Houston, 9.5. Colts and $44 million a year. Danny Dimes, 7.5. Jags, 8.5. Chiefs, 10.5. The Raiders, 5.5.
1: Okay.
3: Chargers, 9.5.
1: Yep.
3: Rams, 11.5. Dolphins, 4.5.
1: So they're way down there with
3: Arizona.
1: Arizona's
3: they might even be worse.
1: Arizona's 3.5.
3: Arizona's got a bunch of dudes compared to them. They just paid Jacoby Brissett.
1: Crazy.
3: Vikings, 8.5. Patriots, 10.5. Saints, 7.5.
1: Okay.
3: Giants, 7.5. Jets, 5.5.
1: Jets 5.5.
3: Yeah, that seems wild.
1: That's crazy.
3: Eagles 10.5. Steelers 8.5.
1: Okay.
3: Niners 9.5.
1: Over.
3: Seattle 10.5. I mean, but that division is loaded.
1: It is, but
3: yeah. Tampa 8.5. Tennessee 6.5. And then here is a... This feels like a stunning one to me.
1: Yep.
3: Commanders 7.5.
1: Wow. No faith in JD going into year three. I'll tell you, I can't believe Baltimore has the highest win total along with the Rams in the league. They're the only two teams at 11.5 are Baltimore and the Rams. I think Baltimore's got questions. They don't feel the same.
3: No, Vegas clearly does not.
1: Clearly. 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
1: Do you think we'll ever see jersey patches in the NFL?
3: Yep.
1: Yeah.
2: Me too. Didn't we have them on our practice jerseys a few years ago?
3: Yeah. We had Lecom.
1: Lecom. Usually, right. Typically do have them on most practice jerseys. We'll do that. But yeah, it's coming, and it's fine.
3: It's fine. I just, again, keep it one, keep it small, like the Buckeye one. That's classy. It's fine. I do think so, because to your point, it's found money.
1: Mm-hmm. Yeah.
3: Yeah. I'm honestly surprised it has not yet happened. Because it's
1: me too.
3: If let's say Ohio State got 17, Notre Dame got, what's an NFL team worth?
1: 40. I actually think 17 for the Buckeyes is theft.
3: I do too.
1: I think it's a little low. I just think maybe it's the first time into it and people aren't aware of it, but I think it's a little low.
3: I think it was quite low.
1: Me too. I think it could have been, and same for Notre Dame and, you know, some of those other big time programs. I think that the number is actually much bigger than that when you consider the reach that a lot of those programs have. So tomorrow we go.

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8: I'm Christine Lisi. Draymond Green, one of the remaining pieces of Golden State's four NBA championship dynasty, will be back for season number 15 with the Warriors. He's agreed to a one-year, $27 million contract with the only team he's ever played for. The deal does not contain a no-trade clause. Philadelphia's Jalen Carter's reset the NFL's defensive tackle market. 4 years, $152 million extension with the Eagles. Richest contract for defensive tackle in league history in terms of guaranteed money and average annual value. Carter's shown during his three NFL seasons, he can be one of the most impactful defensive players in the game, notes ESPN NFL analyst Herm Edwards.
9: He's a disruptor. I mean, he can blow things up inside. I mean, and that's the scary part. You got to double him. You can't allow him to just try to single up on it because he can make things very, very bad for offenses. 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
13: God bless you.
14: All right. Well, my wife is a two-time cancer survivor. But her second one was metastatic breast cancer in her spine. So we had to rearrange our house, so to speak. But the one thing that we put in our house that you've been bragging on, and I will testify to the good Lord stops me, that bidet has been such a blessing. Such a blessing.
15: Keith, I try to tell everybody.
14: I'm preaching that.
15: Keith, ain't nothing wrong with a little tickle tickle, baby. Everybody needs the bidet in their house, Keith.
11: This is Freddie and Harry.

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5: He's Harry Douglas. I'm Freddie Coleman. 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It's a new 6-episode series from 30 for 30 podcast. Now, the original story traces Ipe Muzahara, who was a confidant of Shohei Ohtani and worked for Shohei Ohtani, the superstar of the Los Angeles Dodgers. Well, Ohtani accused him of a massive theft for using Ohtani's bank account to wire money to an illegal bookmaking operation run by Matthew Boyer. Now, he had a chance to be interviewed in 2024, and the person that was able to break that story was Tisha Thompson, who had a chance to sit down Ipe Muzahara, and she joins us now on ESPN Radio as an ESPN investigative reporter. Tisha, number one, thank you for joining us. And number two, what was the biggest thing that you wanted to make sure was clarified with the podcast that you felt was missing from the original coverage involving Shohei Ohtani and Ipe Muzahara?
6: Well, I really wanted to give fans and people who were kind of following along on this journey but weren't totally sure what exactly was going on behind the scenes a chance to know everything that I knew. We spend time in the podcast, particularly in episode one, explaining how we got the tip and what we did to try to run it down and how we, collected sources and the different kinds of documents and information that we collected before we went to go talk to Ohtani's people. And then in episode two, you, the fan, are going to get a chance to listen to the actual interview that I do with Ipe. And to help people remember, it was March 19th, 2024. And I had said, I want to interview Shohei Ohtani. I want to understand why his bank account is sending wire transfers in the millions of dollars to an illegal bookmaker, which, of course, is against MLB policy to have anything to do with an illegal bookmaker. And Ohtani's people said, well, maybe we'll give you Shohei, but what we really want to do is give you, the person who can answer your questions, and that's Ipe Muzahara. Ipe was his interpreter, and in this interview, he says that he and Shohei are as close as brothers, that they're best friends. And he walks me through how he first meets the bookmaker, and he says he's the one making the bets. And he then tells me through a long series of questions and answers that he went to Shohei for help, that he got so far into debt with the bookmaker that he went to Shohei and said, can you help me out? And Shohei agreed to help him out. And then the two of them together sent money to the illegal bookmaking operation. So we're getting ready to publish that. And I am the team with the investigative unit, we're just about to hit publish when the crisis spokesperson for Shohei Ohtani calls and says, wait, Ipe lied that Shohei didn't know anything about it. And I get back on the phone and definitely didn't pay. And so I get back on the phone with Ipe and I said, did you lie to me, Ipe? And he says, yes. I said, you lied to Shohei? And he says, yes. And he tells me essentially everything he told me. Not everything, actually. There were a few things that he didn't recant, but he essentially recants almost everything he had said in that first interview that I had done. So we published that And very soon after, right as we're publishing, the Dodgers fire Ipe.

0: will say he's going to be the greatest player maybe of all time. And he was a young man who had a lot of money. So who is this person that had so much access to Shohei Ohtani? And what was the relationship between these two men?
1: How did you balance telling a really big sports story while also getting into the more human side of trust, betrayal, and that pressure?
0: Well, that's what I really appreciate about the 30 for 30 format. You know, anyone who follows ESPN knows that not every story gets the 30 for 30 treatment because we're really given the time and the space to tell the full story. And so, you know, as an investigative reporter, I'm trying to show you all the facts and all of the different interviews and all of the sourcing that I have to let you see what, you know, this is what this person is saying. This is what this person is saying. This is what this document says. What we did that was, you know, that's new that no one's ever heard before is we were able to track down people who knew Ipe when he was a kid and talk about what he was like. And it really sheds a new perspective on who Ipe is. And to your point, it allows you to see these people as human beings and not just an athlete and a guy who is accused of theft.
2: Hey, Tisha, it was a great, great job reporting by what you're able to do in the interviews. We can't wait to watch this new 6-episode series called The Betrayal
0: of Shohei Ohtani.
2: Great stuff, my friend. We'll talk to you soon. Thanks so much for joining us, Tisha, on Freddie and Harry.
0: Thank you, guys.
2: Great stuff by Tisha Thompson. Hit on the social, Tisha_Thompson, ESPN investigative reporter. Believe me, when you hear the voice of Mazi Hurd, you're going to say, wow. And that won't be the only wow you're going to have about that. He is Harry Douglas. I'm Freddie Coleman. It's the Afternoon Cool, known as Freddie and Harry. Is he really the missing piece for the Patriots when he was a big piece of the Eagles when it comes to A.J. Brown? This is ESPN Radio and ESPN Plus.
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2: Power forward Draymond Green's returning for a 15th NBA season with the only team he's ever played for. According to ESPN's Shams Charania, Green's agreed to a one-year $27 million deal with Golden State. It doesn't contain a no-trade clause. ESPN Warriors reporter Anthony Slater.
3: It's about the partnership between Draymond and trust in management, but also management's desire to keep that flexibility. He could have gotten a no-trade clause, right? That he's eligible, I should say. The Warriors did not give him that, so they want the ability to make moves in season, make moves, you know, in free agency potentially next year, but also they're just fine running back this kind of older 37-win core.
2: Browns and cornerback Denzel Ward agreed on a two-year $62 million extension. $31 million annual average value makes him the highest-paid DB in NFL history for a second time in his career. Buccaneers quarterback Baker Mayfield reporting to training camp without a new deal. He'll play out the final year of his contract before becoming an unrestricted free agent. Philly slugger Kyle Schwarber, not in the starting lineup tonight, is expected to miss the game against the Marlins due to illness.
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7: I love that we're on TV now. As I look into this camera and I see the Zoom return, man, I really been hitting them weights. I feel like I'm about to pop up out of this shirt. Been on my bench press, got my abs right, been on my curls. Man, I'm popping up out of this shirt, man. Yeah. That's that daddy weight, you know what I'm saying? That daddy weight chiseled out in the weight room. No more dad bod over here. I'm on my abs, get my abs in every day, ready.
6: Yeah.
5: Boom. This is Freddie and Harry.

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22: Christine Lisi. The Warriors bringing back one of their mainstays of their dynasty, four-time NBA champion Draymond Green. ESPN's Shams Charania is reporting Green's returning to Golden State on a one-year, $27 million contract. Big payday for Jalen Carter, the richest forward defensive tackle in terms of guaranteed money and average annual value in NFL history. 4 years, $152 million. Former NFL receiver Adam Thielen.
23: You look at this guy, he's huge. Yeah. But what makes him great, it's not about how big he is, it's his athleticism paired with that size. It's not only can he stuff the run, like good luck trying to run the ball up the middle against him and his counterpart, right?
24: Yeah.
23: But it's about his pass rush too. He can do both.
24: Yeah.
23: And that's what makes him so difficult, and that's why you get paid the amount of money he's getting paid.
22: The Browns and quarterback Denzel Ward agreed on a two-year $62 million extension, $31 million annual average value. That makes him the highest paid DB in NFL history for the second time in his career. Baseball Pirate star rookie Esmerlin Valdez back in the lineup tonight against Arizona, a day after getting hit in the hand by a pitch. Test showed he's only got a bruise.
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0: going to let it keep on working for me. Speaking of E-Dog, Eric in North Carolina at 888-729-3776. 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
1: What's going on, fellas? I really appreciate y'all taking my call. Your show is the best.
0: Thank you, brother.
1: Hands down. My favorite thick thing is a ribeye, baby. It's got to be an inch and a half or more, medium rare. Give it to me all day. I hate to be repetitive, but I will agree with y'all. The best beer game out there is Carlos Boozer. Come on now.
0: Carlos Boozer's beard game.
1: That man's beard is like... It's got me jealous, not gonna lie. And yes, crispy bacon all day.
2: That's all real, right? That's not Beijing and nothing.
0: No. He didn't do like the spray on that they did the top of the hair. No, that's all him.
2: Okay, I just had to ask. Just wanted to ask.
0: Oh, no, I get it. Believe me, there's some urban legends out there about certain people.
3: Oh, no, there's nothing urban about it. Now, he had that Beijing, that one game when he played on top of his head looking like shoe polish.
0: Yeah, absolutely.
3: He'll tell you, too. There was nothing urban legend about it. Yeah. The only thing that was urban was him playing in Chicago.
0: Wow. Well done, Shannon Penn. Off the top rope with your bad self. Jesse in California, what is your favorite thick thing?
4: Hey, guys. Yeah, my favorite thing is the Snickers. Put it in the fridge for about 20 minutes. You take a bite of that thick Snickers, that nice caramel in there when it's a little bit frozen.
2: Jesse, let me ask you this. Do you like the fun size more, the regular size more, or that king size Snicker bar more?
4: Oh, man, you already know the king size.
0: You knew what that answer was going to be. You could have given him 100 choices. You knew what that answer from Jesse in California was going to be.
2: Ready. But I mean, I love these people, man. I really do. I really do. Y'all, we love y'all, man. We love y'all.
0: Absolutely. Because our show is not our show without you guys making our show. You ladies and gentlemen out there mean the world to us. Like Josh, who says on the socials at Coleman ESPN and at H. Douglas 83, he says, Team Thick Chili. I want it loaded. I want it hearty, not runny like tomato soup.
2: Ah, so soup is another one, right?
0: Okay.
2: I don't like runny like soup. Even if it's chicken noodle, I like it a little bit thicker.
0: Right. You want some stock to
2: onion
0: it.
2: Onion soup, I want it a little bit thicker. Mm-hmm. Tomato basil soup, yeah. I like it thick.
0: Yeah.
5: What about chowder?
0: I don't
2: eat chowder.
0: Yeah, but New England clam chowder can't be runny. Cannot be runny.
5: No, it has to be pretty thick.
0: Yeah, exactly. If it's runny, then at that point, that's just milk. No, thank you.
5: 100%.
2: This is one of your favorite callers, E. Coming up next.
0: Bonnie in the sip as an M-I- Crooked letter, crooked letter, I. Crooked letter,
2: I.
0: Humpback, I. Bonnie in Mississippi. Miss Bonnie, what is your favorite thick thing?
6: Hold on. Let me say this. Mississippi Queen.
0: There you go.
6: You know what I mean.
0: Little Leslie Weston Mountain. Atta girl, Bonnie. That's what I'm talking about.
6: But I'd also like to say Roll Tide. And y'all, what I told the screener was, he said... What is the question? Your favorite
0: thick thing? Yeah.
2: Thick thing too, Bonnie.
6: Yeah. And to all the girls out there listening, isn't that quite the loaded question?
2: Bonnie, you better make sure you call us whenever you want to, Bonnie.
0: Bonnie for the win and a potential caller of the week when it's all said and done. He is Harry Douglas. Hit him on the socials at HDouglas83. I'm Freddie Coleman. You can do the same at Coleman ESPN. We are Freddie and Harry, the Afternoon Cool, presented by Progressive Insurance. In other news, we'll feature getting to the bottom of the crash that involved Kyle Shanahan, the head coach of the San Francisco 49ers. And it was him that brought everybody to the truth. This is ESPN Radio and the ESPN app.
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21: The Indians sell out Street. It all started June 24th, 1995. 41,845 fans packed Jacobs Field, the first sellout of what would be 455 straight.
22: Line to center field. Back is Edmonds. To the warning track, to the wall. It's gone. A grand slam home run. The magic continues. The Indians win.
21: The record came to an end April 4th, 2001. Since then, the Boston Red Sox set the new Major League Baseball record with 794 straight sellouts between 2003 and 2013. The historic sellout run for the Indians spanned over parts of seven seasons in which the team won five straight AL Central titles and made two World Series appearances. 2,123 days, 19.3 million tickets, 455, a number we all know.
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0: for Kyle Shanahan,
1: yep,
0: everyone is okay.
1: Right.
0: And you don't have any fatalities because of it.
1: Yeah, he also said it crushed him hearing the girl get blamed for it. He also said, and I quote, "I'm just lucky that I survived, that she didn't get hurt, and that I didn't lose my eye," end quote. That's how really serious this was. The fact that it was kept quiet this long for 2 weeks during the quiet season of the NFL in this day and age is really unbelievable.
0: But also, I think it's corny that the blame was put on her when he clearly came out and said it was his fault.
1: Well, plenty of people, before they had all the facts, were blaming her for the accident. You know how that goes on planet Earth.
0: It's crazy.
1: Yeah, you know how communication is. For some people, it's a business, not a policy.
0: Yeah, a lot of people lack it.
1: Yes. And then some, and then some, and so on and so forth. There's always never a lack of communication when you got Amber and Ian. That comes your way next with Shannon Penn, E-Doc, Eric Hanneman, Harry Douglas. I'm Freddie Coleman. This has been Freddie and Harry, the Afternoon Cool on the mighty ESPN Radio. Take care, God bless, and as always, keep cool and communicate.
0: Fiak!
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0: Which is what the Big Ten wants. But you're absolutely right. It's money. They see more opportunities for more games to make more money and more schools and more conferences. And that's really what this is. This is a conference that wants more of its teams involved because it will get more money. And whereas the SEC, a wider conference than the Big Ten, even though the Big Ten is more top heavy and has been more dominant in terms of national championships, the SEC, I think, feels like it can get enough of their teams in with 16 in order to still get that economic boom. But then there's the conversation as well. If we go to 24, now I want auto bids for X amount of my teams in my conference. And that's one of the issues that these two conferences have been having as well. At the end of the day, I think it's all bad news for the regular season in college football. Although I guess the counter argument to that is that's what people were saying when we went from 4 to 12, and that hasn't harmed the regular season. You could even argue it's actually made the regular season better because a loss doesn't obliterate the rest of your regular season. With 24 teams, multiple losses won't certainly
1: You'll
0: won't obliterate.
1: Four lost teams in the tournament.
0: So I guess from that perspective, you know, you lose four games, and in the next few games still matter. You still show up, you still watch them, I guess.
1: Isn't there a happy medium? You go, even if you like, I could, not that I want it, but I could kind of justify going from 12 to 18.
0: Yeah, 16 or 18 would be okay. No, we don't need to. But it does feel like that's the direction that this is going. And Tony Petitti's, of course, spent so much time on it today at Big Ten Media Days. I mean, Greg Sankey had talked about it endlessly as well at SEC Media Days, because this is a real point of contention. But it does feel like, because the other conferences are on board, the Pac-12, the ACC, they're on board with the 24, that the SEC probably is going to end up losing that argument eventually. Coming up next, our own Ian Fitzsimmons joins us from Chicago. We'll check in with him for Big Ten Media Days right here on ESPN Radio.
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0: but there was no Mahomes. He still fell short, losing in the divisional round. Josh Allen, he's had a lot of first-place finishes in that division, a lot of double-digit win seasons, but he's got to get to a Super Bowl. It's time to win in Buffalo for Josh Allen.
1: Is he going to get there with Joe Brady? What actually happens to Josh Allen if he doesn't win a Super Bowl this season? Does he make less money? No. Does he lose his job? No.
0: No.
1: Nothing really happens. But
0: he'll just keep showing up at number one on my list. That's all. There's so many guys that could have appeared on this, by the way. Baker Mayfield, Kyler Murray, A.J. Brown, Chris Olave, Nick Bosa, Marvin Harrison Jr., Michael Penix Jr. So many. I can't wait to hear your list.
1: A lot of seats are hot in terms of players in the NFL. Coaches, too. Coming up next, who is the best quarterback in the NFL? We'll talk about it.
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19: I'm Christine Lisi. The AL East leading Rays, the best team in Major League Baseball at home this season, hosting the AL West leading Rangers on this Tuesday night. Texas up 2-0, bottom five, both its runs scored on sac flies. The Diamondbacks have tagged Bubba Chandler 5 runs on 8 hits. They're up 5-0 on the Pirates, bottom four from Pittsburgh. Philadelphia, without Kyle Schwarber tonight due to illness, has just 1 hit. Phillies trail at the Marlins, 1-0, bottom five. Guardians took game 1 of their doubleheader over the Reds, 6-5. In game number 2, Cincinnati has a 1-0 lead on Cleveland.